0: Bank has hiked interest rates for the fourth time this year. The RBA says domestic price pressures are contributing to inflation. Liberal leader Angus Taylor claims Labor has mismanaged the economy.
1: If you're going to spend more money, you need to find a saving. That's an offset policy, which we had in government, and should be reinstituted. And if that was the case, we'd be running a $22 billion surplus right now, and our interest rates would be closer to 3%.
0: Also making news today, the City of Melbourne has voted for a return of the Australia Day parade, and visitor spending in Victoria has grown by more than 6% year on year, at just shy of $50 billion in the past 12 months. The All Ords is down 22 points, the Australian dollar buying 69.8 US cents.
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4: Updating details, a possible shower today, up to 1 mil of rain. An expected top up temperature of 25 degrees. Now, the outlook for Thursday, rain increasing, 5 to 15 mil of rain expected. A low of 13 overnight into a top of 23 degrees. For Friday, showers, possible late storm, 5 to 25 is the range for rainfall. A minimum 10 and a maximum 19 degrees.
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4: Just on 10:05 on our way to that top of 25 today, right now here in Garza Street. Overcast at the moment, sitting on 18 degrees. And across Central Victoria, Contact Castlemaine 17, Maryborough 18, Heathcote and Rochester 18 degrees.
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SMS 0493 143 82.

Fresh Bendigo with the songs you remember. Susie Quattro still performing today. Bit of a ledge, hey? 0493 143 829. Songs out of the 70s, 80s and 90s across your Wednesday. Checking 6-day forecast. Possible shower today, not much though. 1 mil of rain. And a top of 25 degrees. A little bit of a change rolling through on your Thursday. A low of 13, a top of 23. Now, the rainfall range is 5 to 15 mil of rain, somewhere between that. Friday's unsettled day weather-wise, a possible late shower, a 10 low and a top of 19. Now, the range for the rainfall is somewhere between 5 and 25 mil of rain. Saturday, a shower or two expected, up to 7 mil, a minimum 9 and a top of 19. For Sunday, partly cloudy, 7 to 19. Monday, partly cloudy, 5 to 20. And Tuesday, a shower or two expected, 2 mil of rain, down to 8 and a top of 19 degrees. On our way to that expected high of 25, temperatures are climbing towards that target right now. It's 19 degrees, 26 past 10.

Chris Bendigo with the song to remember on this overcast Wednesday across Bendigo and Central Victoria. I hope your day is tracking along okay. Also, looking at some of the events on this day. Australia's talking clock ended in 2019. Do you remember it? At the third stroke. How did they know it was the third stroke? Australians can no longer dial up 1194 to find out the exact time. But, however, for 66 years, Australians were able to phone up the time. There you go. And talking about time as well, daylight savings gets underway this weekend. Put your clocks forward 1 hour on Sunday. And like magic, 1 hour will go forward when you wake up on Sunday morning. Now, Rob mentioned Marilyn McCoo, who was born in Jersey City in New Jersey in 1943. Turns 83 today. US vocalist with the Fifth Dimension. She married Billy Davis Jr. and they had a big hit that Ron played earlier today from 1976, You Don't Have to Be a Star. However, she sang this song, what a great song, by the Fifth Dimension, and Wedding Bell Blues, with your music memories, Bendigo's 101.

Fresh Benninger with the song to remember. What's going on in that song? Interesting. A local first community update this Sunday. The Castlemaine Farmers Market and Garden Club presents a market at the Western Oval. Get along. It's 9 a.m. to around 1 p.m. on Sunday. Beautiful Castlemaine with all music memories. 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

Trish Bendigo with the song she remembered. Good song by Concrete Bond and O'Caroline. It's 10 to 11, updating you with the news. And continuing your songs, your music next hour, 0493 143 829. Local First Community Update. From Wedderburn, the Loddon Valley Arts Trail Exhibition's Big Shed in Wedderburn takes place this Saturday and Sunday, the 3rd and 4th of October. The Big Shed behind the Wedderburn Hotel, you'll find it's in High Street, Wedderburn. Now, the Big Shed, it will celebrate an exhibition of incredible, talented art from local artists. So if you're heading around that area or living up there, you might like to go along to that. That's coming up. This is Paul Davis, and I Go Crazy With Your Music Memories. Benny Goes 101.5.

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2: 21 degrees in Melbourne, cloudy today, wind easing, a top of 25. It's 11 o'clock. Good morning, I'm Madeline Burke. Melbourne's train line to the airport is a step closer, with the Premier and Prime Minister officially announcing Stage 2. The second stage of the Melbourne Airport rail link will include 7.4 kilometres of track from Albion out to a new Keilor East station, as well as a 500-metre rail bridge over the Maribyrnong River. It is still unclear when Stage 3 will be completed, with discussions with the airport and other representatives currently occurring. Premier Ben Carroll says Airport Rail is an iconic project for Melbourne.
3: We know Melbourne, Victoria, we're the only city in the top 20 OECD nations that doesn't have an airport rail link. Significant billions of dollars to build Stage 2. We're getting it done. This is budgeted for. This is not a promise to take to the election.
2: Two people have fled the scene of a crash on the Balti Bridge after a stolen car flipped. Kiara Parker reports.
4: A stolen Mitsubishi Outlander clipped a truck at West Melbourne just after 8 o'clock this morning, flipping onto its roof. The occupants, a male and female, were seen fleeing the scene. They're still on the run, with police yet to make any arrests. The 42-year-old truck driver wasn't injured. The collision causing traffic delays, blocking two of the four southbound lanes on the Balti Bridge before it was cleared. The stolen Mitsubishi was taken from a Cranbourne North gym on Monday. Police investigating the cause of this morning's crash want anyone with dashcam footage or information to contact Crime Stoppers. Kiara Parker, Melbourne.
2: Homicide Squad detectives are probing the death of a man at Pascavale. The 63-year-old was found unconscious at a property on Heathcote Street last night. A 34-year-old man known to the victim was arrested nearby and remains in custody. The federal government maintains it is finding savings as it comes under growing pressure to reduce spending. The Reserve Bank has raised interest rates for the fourth time this year to 4.6%. The RBA says domestic pressures are contributing to inflation alongside global challenges. Speaking in Melbourne this morning, Prime Minister Anthony Albanese says Labor is spending responsibly.
5: We've had $178 billion of savings. Every single economic statement that we have handed down has had savings. Indeed, the only savings that the Coalition have supported is on the NDIS.
2: Also making news today, visitor spending in Victoria has grown by more than 6% on year-on-year, a just shy of $50 billion in the past 12 months. In finance, your Lords is up 13 points, the Aussie dollar buying 69.8 US cents.
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2: It insists there's plenty of green shoots, despite what President John O'Rourke has described as a disappointing season. The president expects the Tigers to climb the ladder.
7: But we also know from all the evidence on successful rebuilds in the modern era, including our own in the early 2010s, that significant improvement in on-field competitiveness occurs across years 3 and 4. And we can rightly expect to see that from 2027.
2: The English Premier League has provided details of Manchester City's historical financial breaches. An independent commission finding sham contracts were in place to disguise secret funding of more than $1.5 billion. And that's the latest in news and in sport.
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9: Updating details, possible shower up to 1 mil of rain and a top of 25 today. The outlook for Thursday, rain increasing, 5 to 15 mil of rain, a minimum 13, a maximum 23.
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9: 5 past 11, on our way to that top of 25. It's 19 degrees now across Central Victoria. Conti and Castlemaine 18, Maribyrnong 19, Heathcote and Rochester 20 degrees.
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Fresh Bendigo with the songs you remember on this Wednesday. A local first community update if you're in the Port area. The Port Angling Club Social Sunday is coming up this Sunday. It gets underway at 4 p.m. A barbecue tea. Kids are free. 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Members and non-members are all welcome. It's a fantastic way to spend your Sunday afternoon. That's happening this week. Continuing your songs, your music. Here's the Drifters.

We understand it's not just another song on the radio. It's your favourite, the song you love. And that's why you choose the music from the 70s, 80s and 90s right here. 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

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SMS 0493

Fresh Bendigo with the songs you remember. I am checking through your requests. We have about 9 on the list at the moment. We won't get to them this hour. If you requested something, I'll try to get as many as I can before midday, and then I'll appear in the press lines crunch after the news update at midday across your day. If you'd like to be involved, 0493 143 829. We are taking in your songs out of the 70s, 80s and 90s. Now, information from the City of Greater Bendigo Council has voted to keep Bendigo Cup Day as a local public holiday for the Greater Bendigo area and west of capacity in 2027. Now, this will apply for Victorian government and also gazetted days for the period of 2027. This year's 2026 Bendigo Cup public holiday, which will take place on Wednesday, October 28, will be unaffected. Now, Council made the decision after following a survey which took place in the Greater Bendigo website from July 6 until August the 9th. And the vote was, across the responses, 38.7 expressed a preference to stay where it is on Bendigo Cup Day and not move it back to Melbourne Cup Day. So if you'd like to know more about that, it's on the City of Greater Bendigo website. The only thing I would say about all that, it's good to have Bendigo Cup Day off. However, if you're trying to do business, people will still ring you outside of Bendigo because they don't know it's a public holiday. And then when Melbourne Cup Day comes around, you try to contact somebody outside of Bendigo and they're on a holiday. Anyway, with your music memories, Bendigo's 101.5. This is from our SMS request list. It's Billy Field and True Love.

0: Sandy Kay, and if you like music, I'd love you to hang out with me on A Breath of Fresh Air. 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
1: irrigation. Good afternoon, I'm Stephanie Wacklewick. Prime Minister Anthony Albanese has joined Premier Ben Carroll to announce Stage 2 of the Airport Rail Link. Alex Riddell reports.
2: Construction on Stage 2 will begin in 2028 and is expected to be finished by 2031 and cost $4 billion. It will see 7.4 kilometres of track from Albion out to a brand new Keilor East Station, as well as a 500-metre rail bridge over the Maribyrnong River. Federal Minister for Infrastructure, Transport and Regional Development, Catherine King, says discussions about Stage 3 are still ongoing with Melbourne Airport.
3: Working through how will the delivery happen. Once we've got that, we'll have a time frame for that, and that'll lead us into our budget processes next year.
2: Prime Minister Anthony Albanese says this project is about building Victoria's future.
4: Giving Victoria its fair share of infrastructure spending, something that my government has absolutely been committed to.
2: Well, Victorian Premier Ben Carroll says this is not an election promise.
5: This is a hand-sealed delivering of funding to get Stage 2 done.
2: Alex Riddell, Melbourne.
1: Two people have fled the scene of a crash on the Balti Bridge after a stolen car flipped this morning. The stolen Mitsubishi Outlander flipped onto its roof after clipping a truck at West Melbourne. The occupants, a male and a female, still on the run. The truck driver wasn't injured. The Mitsubishi was stolen from a Cranbourne North gym on Monday. Thieves have broken into a charity catering company in Fitzroy North twice over the AFL long weekend, stealing money from a safe and three vehicles. The Asylum Seeker Resource Centre catering business, which employs more than 107 refugees, has been forced to pay for increased security measures. The state opposition says staffing shortages at the new $1.5 billion Footscray Hospital are due to a lack of workforce planning by the government. Patients requiring emergency surgery are waiting days for treatment, doctors telling The Age. Staffing and funding shortages have left operating theatres and about 170 beds unopened. Shadow Health Minister Georgie Crozier says staff are incredibly frustrated.
6: We've got 6,400 nurses graduating in a few weeks at the end of this year, and less than 3,000 of those are going to get a placement. We've got a nursing shortage looming, right, not just in Victoria, right across the country, and yet there's no workforce planning done by this government. I just find it incredible.
1: Applications to join Victoria Police have hit a seven-year high. Kiara Parker reports.
7: Young Victorians are fueling the spike. 9,007 people applied to become a police officer in the 12 months to the end of June, up from 7,677 the previous year. One in four applicants aged between 18 and 21. For the first time, students in their final year of high school can start their application while they're still 17. Chief Commissioner Mike Bush says the recruitment drive has been ramped up as Victoria Police tries to fill the full-time equivalent of 1,300 vacancies.
8: We should meet our target of getting back to profile by mid-2028. To be fully up to complement, that's a little over 17,000.
7: A $1.8 million advertising campaign is encouraging people to step up and join the force. The Victoria Police Academy has doubled, with an extra 650 recruits to enter training each year. Kiara Parker, Melbourne.
1: The City of Melbourne has voted for a return of the Australia Day Parade. Following a mammoth 100-minute debate last night, the majority of councillors eventually voted to assess the potential for a return of the parade. Lord Mayor Nick Rees telling Heidi Murphy they're working out who will fund the Australia Day activities.
9: To work up feasibility options around other activities. We'll also need to talk to the Victorian government to see whether they're prepared to return to supporting the Australia Day parade.
1: In finance, the All Ords up 75 points, the dollar buying 69 US cents.
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1: Ricky Neal will be playing for Collingwood in 2027. Eddie Summerfield reports.
11: Just days after the grand final, the Triple Premiership Lion has told Brisbane officials he'll be leaving the club as an unrestricted free agent. Ricky Neal to join Collingwood on a 3-year deal. The 33-year-old to sign with the Magpies when the free agency window opens on Friday. It's expected to be a busy October for the Pies. Coleman Medal winner Jesse Hogan also tipped to join the club. Eddie Summerfield, Melbourne.
1: Essendon has re-signed Nick Martin through until the end of 2031. The 25-year-old missed the entire season with a knee injury. Tasmania has revealed its first eight player signings for 2028. The Devils were allowed to pre-list up to 12 potential draft picks over the next two seasons under list concession rules. And the Socceroos have gone down to Brazil 4-2 in their second friendly in Brisbane. It's 12:05. Victoria's visitor economy is booming at a record high. Visitor spending is at $49.5 billion, increasing by 6.6% in the 12 months since June. $3.6 billion came from China, a 20% year-on-year rise. Minister for Major Events Anthony Carbine says sporting events are huge attractions.
12: From the US, we had some 7,000 visitors from the United States just for the NFL clash at the MCG. It's seen the British Lions and Irish Lions tour, Boxing Day test to come. There were more than 21% increase in visitors from the UK. Their spending went up some 42%.
1: Melbourne Airport welcomed 243,000 passengers in 2 days for the AFL Grand Final. Returning to sport, Manchester City could be dumped from the Premier League for financial breaches over a nine-season period. The Premier League accusing City of cooking its books to the tune of more than $1.5 billion and breaching both the EPL and UEFA's spending limits. City chief executive Ferran Soriano was tight-lipped when approached by Sky News.
13: Are you sure you can win on appeal? Are you destroying football?
14: Thank you. Thank you.
13: Do you not have a message for football?
14: Thank you.
13: You know, when you've cheated for so long, do you not have an obligation?
14: I said thank you.
1: Sanctions are yet to be announced, the club planning to appeal the decision. And Pat Cummins could play his first one-day international since 2024 in the final game of the series against South Africa tonight. That's the latest news and sport.
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15: Checking details for tomorrow. Rain increasing 13 overnight into a top of 23 degrees. Somewhere between 5 and 15 mil of rain expected tomorrow. For Friday, showers possible. Late storm 10 low and a top of 19. The range for the rainfall is 5 to 25 mil.
16: 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Current temperature.
15: We look at a top of 24 this afternoon right now on Gusta Street, Bendigo, 8 past midday. It's now sitting on 20 degrees.
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1: Degrees in Melbourne, rain easing tomorrow, a top of 22. It's 1 o'clock. Good afternoon. I'm Stephanie Wackloig. There's been another spike in Australia's inflation rate, putting further pressure on the Reserve Bank to again raise interest rates in November. Federal politics editor Michael Packey.
2: Latest data shows consumer prices grew 4% in the year to August, a 0.5% increase on the July numbers. Housing was the biggest contributor to the result, mainly on the back of higher construction costs, rents and energy prices. The inflation rate was also driven by a spike in petrol and diesel prices as the reduction to the fuel excise came to an end. Underlying inflation remained steady at 3.6%. This is the figure the Reserve Bank looks at when considering interest rate movements. This is still well above the RBA's target band of 2 to 3%, meaning the chance of a rate hike on Melbourne Cup Day is almost a sure bet. Michael Packey reporting.
1: Early works on Stage 2 of Melbourne Airport Rail will begin in the coming weeks. Construction on the $4 billion second stage will begin in 2028 and include a 7.4-kilometre track from Albion out to a new Keilor East station, along with a rail bridge over the Maribyrnong River. Premier Ben Carroll, who also lives in the electorate, says residents around Keilor East have been car-dependent their whole lives.
3: This is more than getting business people to the airport on time. This is about bringing public transport to Victorians that have never had it. Keilor East train station will transform literally hundreds of thousands of people that live in Keilor East, Airport West and Keilor Park.
1: A truck driver has escaped injury after colliding with a stolen car which flipped onto its roof after clipping the truck on the Balti Bridge this morning. The people in the Mitsubishi Outlander, a male and a female, fled the scene at West Melbourne. The vehicle was stolen from a Cranbourne North gym on Monday. The new leader of the Greens has vowed to replace Labor and stop the rise of One Nation. Senator Shoebridge secured the leadership in a party room ballot, seeing off challenges from Maureen Faruqi and Sarah Hanson-Young. He steps into the role following the resignation of Larissa Waters. The senator says his goal is to turn the Greens into a mass movement.
4: This is an extraordinary moment in politics, and we can all feel it. We can feel that politics as usual is not providing the answers that people are desperately calling for now. After 4 years of a Labor government, things have got harder, much, much harder.
1: In finance, the All Ords up 84 points, the dollar buying 69 US cents.
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1: Brisbane star Lachie Neal has officially requested a move to Collingwood. The triple premiership player is out of contract with the Lions and will join the Magpies via free agency. Essendon star Nick Martin has signed a long-term contract extension despite missing the entire season with a knee injury. The 25-year-old committing to the Bombers through until the end of the 2031 season. Harry Sheezel and Luke Davies-Unack are the leading contenders to win North Melbourne's Best and Fairest vote count tonight. Both players have previously won the Sid Barker medal. Sheezel in 2023 and 25, Davies-Unack in 2024. Manchester City is embroiled in one of soccer's biggest scandals, facing more than 100 alleged breaches of EPL financial rules. That's the latest news and sport.
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7: Showers Thursday, low of 13 and a high of 23. Partly cloudy Friday, minimum of 9 and a top of 19. Bendigo's weekend details. Mostly sunny Saturday, 6 low and a high of 19. And a partly cloudy Sunday, minimum 6 and a top of 22 degrees. Reminder, the daylight saving begins at 2 a.m. on Sunday. Clocks move forward by 1 hour.
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Bendigo's Fresh and the Songs You Remember, and our featured artist, Lionel Brockman Ritchie Jr. During the 70s, he recorded with the funk band The Commodores, and his solo career made him one of the most successful balladeers of the 80s. Over the course of his career, Lionel Ritchie has sold over 1 million records worldwide, making him one of the world's best-selling artists of all time. He has won 3 Grammys, including Album of the Year for Can't Slow Down, and the hit single Say You, Say Me, won both the Academy Award and the Golden Globe Award for Best Original Song from a Film. In 2016, Ritchie received the Songwriters Hall of Fame highest honour, the Johnny Mercer Award. And how's this for a stat? Starting with his Commodores hit Three Times a Lady in 1978 and ending in 1985 with his solo single Say You, Say Me, Ritchie wrote songs that were number one hits in 8 consecutive years, which is a record. And also, his tunes are very well known in China. They are used to teach children at school English, with the lyrics of the songs of Hello, All Night Long, and this song, again, Say You, Say Me, are part of the curriculum. On Bendigo's Fresh, with more of the songs that make you feel good, Bendigo's 101.5, Lionel Ritchie from 1985, Say You, Say Me.

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Songs from the 70s, 80s and 90s that you haven't heard for ages. 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

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SMS 0493 143 829. 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
1: Degrees in Melbourne, rain easing tomorrow, a top of 22. It's 2 o'clock. Good afternoon, I'm Stephanie Wacklewig. Opposition leader Jess Wilson says it's fair to expect Melbourne Airport Rail will never be completed under a Labor Carroll government. Planning has begun on the $4 billion second stage, with construction to start in 2028 and finish in 2031. It will include 7.4 kilometres of track from Albion to a new Keilor East station, along with a rail bridge over the Maribyrnong River. But Ms Wilson says the government promised Keilor East station would be completed in 2029, before the last election.
2: I mean, I think it's pretty fair to say that Victorians now never expect airport rail to be delivered. Unfortunately, with $200 billion of debt in this state, it has meant that we are not seeing this project progress at the pace it should.
1: A 17-year-old boy charged over a stabbing at Sunbury train station yesterday has been bailed to face a children's court. Another 17-year-old boy suffered non-life-threatening injuries when he was attacked following a dispute. Applications to join Victoria Police have hit a seven-year high, with one in four applying aged between 18 and 21. Just over 9,000 people applied to become a police officer in the 12 months to July, up from 7,677 the year before. Chief Commissioner Mike Bush says the force aims to have just over 17,000 members by mid-2028.
3: We're asking people, even at the young age of 17, to consider putting in an application and saying to people that we will take you at 18 into the academy. Right now, we are about 1,300 frontline officers short.
1: Parents are being warned e-scooters are not a toy after new research found more than a quarter of injured riders are aged under 16. A joint Royal Melbourne Hospital and RACV study found the youngest riders to be injured was just 3 years old. Associate Professor Alicia Burke from the Royal Melbourne Hospital says modified bikes pose a greater risk.
4: In some cases, the e-bikes, very, very fast, kind of 70, 80 kilometres an hour, again, associated with a higher likelihood of injury. We are seeing lots of people with injuries like broken arms, but around a quarter in this work had head injuries and other really serious injuries, and around 5% had life-threatening injuries.
1: Headline inflation has risen to 4% over the year to August, an increase of 0.5% on the July figure. Higher construction costs mainly contributed to the result, along with a spike in petrol and diesel prices after the reduction in the fuel excise came to an end. The figures put further pressure on the Reserve Bank to consider another interest rate increase in November. In finance, the All Ords up 76 points this hour.
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1: Tripled Premiership player and former captain Lachie Neale will depart the club in the upcoming player exchange period. The 33-year-old midfielder has expressed a desire to join Collingwood as an unrestricted free agent. Essendon has announced a big re-signing on the back of poaching John Longmire from Sydney as its new GM of performance. Nick Martin committing to the Bombers through until the end of 2031, despite being sidelined this year with a knee injury. The 25-year-old is widely viewed as a future captain. Manchester City is maintaining its innocence after being found guilty of serious financial breaches. The club could be punished with a massive points deduction or even expulsion from the EPL. That's the latest news and sport.
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6: Showers Thursday, low of 13 and a high of 23. Partly cloudy Friday, minimum of 9 and a top of 19. Bendigo's weekend details. Mostly sunny Saturday, 6 low and a high of 19. And a partly cloudy Sunday, minimum 6 and a top of 22 degrees. Reminder, the daylight saving begins at 2 a.m. on Sunday. Clocks move forward by 1 hour.
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0: Shoot, letting you pick the music. It's all about the 70s, 80s and 90s. 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

Fresh Bendigo and the songs you remember. We're featuring the year 1990, where our favourite foods, well, creamy garlic prawns get a mention. Also, the egg and bacon pie, lemon chicken, curried sausages, and, as always, fish and chips. And 1990, the year that the Royal Australian Navy deployed in preparation for the First Gulf War. And Carmen Lawrence becomes the first female premier of an Australian state. Labor wins the 1990 federal election. And in the name of science, in the US, in South Dakota, one of the most completed T-Rex fossils was discovered. It was named Sue after the paleontologist that discovered it. And at the movies, an Aussie drama film directed by Ray Argall, Return Home. It grossed $236,000 at the box office. And musically, we were listening to Thunderstruck, the lead single from the 1990 album The Razor's Edge by AC/DC. It peaked at number 5 on the US Billboard. And back home in Australia, You Can't Touch This by MC Hammer. It was the number 2 song of 1990. It spent 5 weeks at number 1. And speaking of number 1, this song spent 8 weeks at number 1. Overall, in 1990, it was number 2. Sinead O'Connor with Nothing Compares to You on Fresh Bendigo. With more of the songs that make you feel good, Bendigo's 101.5.

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0: 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Erie Gear Bendigo, a great team geared for better irrigation.
1: The federal government still cannot give a timeline for exactly when passengers will be on trains to the airport. The Premier and the Prime Minister have announced construction on the $4 billion Stage 2 of the airport link will begin in 2028. A 7.4-kilometre track will be built to a new Keilor East station and is expected to be finished in 2031. Federal Infrastructure Minister Catherine King says discussions about the logistics for the next stage are ongoing with Melbourne Airport.
2: You can see if anyone's been to Melbourne Airport recently, there is a lot of infrastructure happening. Third runway, the removal of that outrageous bridge that we've all been stuck on. They're now just working through, you know, how will the delivery happen. Once we've got that, we'll have a time frame for that.
1: The federal opposition has reiterated its call for the government and the coalition to work together to find budget savings they can both agree to. The Reserve Bank says government spending is too high, adding to inflationary pressures and pushing up interest rates. Latest data shows consumer prices climbed 4% over the year to August, a 0.5% increase on the July result. Shadow Treasurer Tim Wilson says the government needs to rein in its own spending.
3: It seemed like the government could spend forever and it wasn't going to be inflationary. People are now living the consequences of it, and we're just being very frank with people. The consequence is higher inflation, higher interest rates, and you go to the supermarket and you might buy the same thing, but you're paying more and you're getting less.
1: New Greens leader David Shoebridge is blaming Labor's failures for the rise of One Nation. Senator Shoebridge has taken over the role following Larissa Waters' resignation. He's considered a moderate compared to his main leadership rival, Maureen Faruqi. The senator says he hopes to deliver real change.
4: But as you travel around the country, the call I'm not hearing is, what do we want? Gradual change. When do we want it? In due course. That is the dead politics of Labor. It's the dead politics of the coalition. And we are not here to make the Labor Party any better. The Greens are here to replace them.
1: Police are investigating a man's death at Pascavale last night. The 63-year-old was found unresponsive at a Heathcote Street property. He was treated at the scene but died shortly after. A 34-year-old man was arrested nearby. A post-mortem will be conducted to determine the cause of death. In finance, the All Ords up 96 points, the dollar buying 69 US cents.
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1: Lachie Neal is set to join Collingwood during the player exchange period, with Brisbane confirming his exit. The 33-year-old triple premiership player to sign a 3-year deal as an unrestricted free agent. A Richmond legend insists the Tigers can't afford to lose more experience, with Jaden Short exploring a trade. Matthew Richardson telling Footy Fix it would be hard to replace one of the league's most damaging rebounding defenders.
6: Richmond can't afford to lose more experience. They've lost Nathan Broad to retirement. Dion Prestia has gone as well now, so there's more experience gone. He is contracted, but if he wants to leave and Richmond can find a suitable trade, then you probably go ahead with it if Jaden actually wants to leave.
1: Melbourne, Collingwood and St Kilda among the potential suitors for 30-year-old Short, who has 2 years left on his contract with Richmond. Manchester City is embroiled in one of soccer's biggest scandals, facing more than 100 alleged breaches of EPL financial rules. That's the latest news and sport.
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7: Showers Thursday, low of 13 and a high of 23. Partly cloudy Friday, minimum of 9 and a top of 19. Bendigo's weekend details. Mostly sunny Saturday, 6 low and a high of 19. And a partly cloudy Sunday, minimum 6 and a top of 22 degrees. Reminder, the daylight saving begins at 2 a.m. on Sunday. Clocks move forward by 1 hour.
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Songs from the 70s, 80s and 90s that you haven't heard for ages. 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

Fresh Bendigo and the songs you remember. Our featured artist is English Aussie singer Leo Sayer, born Gerard Hugh Sayer. He was born in 1948 in England. He started singing in the 70s and his career has spanned four decades. Leo Sayer was the second of three sons. He started singing from a young age in the Catholic Church choir. And apart from singing, Leo Sayer can also paint and draw. After leaving school, he went on to study a commercial art and graphic design course at West Sussex College. He loved writing poetry and would sometimes change his poems into music. Leo Sayer has sold millions of albums globally and has had 20 worldwide top 10 hits. The peak of his career came in 1977, where he achieved two consecutive number one hits in the US, first with his disco-styled You Make Me Feel Like Dancing, a Grammy Award winner, followed by a romantic ballad, When I Need You, from 1977. It reached number one in both the UK and the United States. It was Leo Sayer's first number one single in the United Kingdom, after three number two hits. So a triple play, three of Leo Sayer's biggest songs. On Fresh Bendigo, with more of the songs that make you feel good, You Make Me Feel Like Dancing, Dancing the Night Away, and When I Need You.

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7: The federal government still cannot give a timeline for exactly when passengers will be on trains to the airport. The Premier and the Prime Minister have announced construction on the $4 billion Stage 2 of the airport link will begin in 2028. A 7.4-kilometre track will be built to a new Keilor East station and is expected to be finished in 2031. Federal Infrastructure Minister Catherine King says discussions about the logistics for the next stage are ongoing with Melbourne Airport.
8: You can see if anyone's been to Melbourne Airport recently, there is a lot of infrastructure happening. Third runway, the removal of that outrageous bridge that we've all been stuck on. They're now just working through, you know, how will the delivery happen. Once we've got that, we'll have a time frame for that.
7: The federal opposition has reiterated its call for the government and the coalition to work together to find budget savings they can both agree to. The Reserve Bank says government spending is too high, adding to inflationary pressures and pushing up interest rates. Latest data shows consumer prices climbed 4% over the year to August, a 0.5% increase on the July result. Shadow Treasurer Tim Wilson says the government needs to rein in its own spending.
9: It seemed like the government could spend forever and it wasn't can be inflationary. People are now living the consequences of it, and we're just being very frank with people. The consequence is higher inflation, higher interest rates, and you go to the supermarket and you might buy the same thing, but you're paying more and you're getting less.
7: New Greens leader David Shoebridge is blaming Labor's failures for the rise of One Nation. Senator Shoebridge has taken over the role following Larissa Waters' resignation. He's considered a moderate compared to his main leadership rival, Maureen Faruqi. The senator says he hopes to deliver real change.
10: But as you travel around the country, the call I'm not hearing is, what do we want? Gradual change. When do we want it? In due course. That is the dead politics of Labor. It's the dead politics of the coalition. And we are not here to make the Labor Party any better. The Greens are here to replace them.
7: Police are investigating a man's death at Pascavale last night. The 63-year-old was found unresponsive at a Heathcote Street property. He was treated at the scene but died shortly after. A 34-year-old man was arrested nearby. A post-mortem will be conducted to determine the cause of death. In finance, the All Ords up 96 points, the dollar buying 69 US cents.
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7: Lockie Neal is set to join Collingwood during the player exchange period, with Brisbane confirming his exit. The 33-year-old triple premiership player to sign a 3-year deal as an unrestricted free agent. A Richmond legend insists the Tigers can't afford to lose more experience, with Jaden Short exploring a trade. Matthew Richardson telling Footy Fix, it would be hard to replace one of the league's most damaging rebounding defenders.
12: Richmond can't afford to lose more experience. They've lost Nathan Broad to retirement. Dion Prestia has gone as well now, so there's more experience gone. He is contracted, but if he wants to leave and Richmond can find a suitable trade, then you'd probably go ahead with it if Jaden actually wants to leave.
7: Melbourne, Collingwood and St Kilda among the potential suitors for 30-year-old Short, who has 2 years left on his contract with Richmond. Manchester City is embroiled in one of soccer's biggest scandals, facing more than 100 alleged breaches of EPL financial rules. That's the latest news and sport.
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14: Showers Thursday, low of 13 and a high of 23. Partly cloudy Friday, minimum of 9 and a top of 19. Bendigo's weekend details. Mostly sunny Saturday, 6 low and a high of 19. And a partly cloudy Sunday, minimum 6 and a top of 22 degrees. Reminder, the daylight saving begins at 2 a.m. on Sunday. Clocks move forward by 1 hour.
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4: Fresh Bendigo and the songs you remember, and we're featuring classic dance songs from the 1990s. And the song I Like to Move It, a song by American solo project Reel to Reel. This song was released as the second single from the project's debut album, Move It, from 1994. It also appeared on the US Billboard Hot 100 chart in 1994, peaking at number 89. It reached number 5 on the UK singles charts the same year. On the second International Dance Awards in 1995, it also won an award in the category for Best Tune of the Year. And the band, Reel to Reel, the American hip house musical project, and they had 7 top 10 hits on the hot dance music charts in the 1990s. The duo consisted of an American DJ, Eric Murillo, and a Trinidadian rapper, Mark Quashy, also known as the Mad Stuntman. But it was the DJ, Eric Murillo, was the project's core member. He was from New York City and spent a portion of his childhood living in Columbia and also in Union City in New Jersey. I Like to Move It would later be used in the 2005 animated film Madagascar. Sadly, Murillo died of an overdose in September of 2020. He was aged just 49. Reel to Reel, I Like to Move It, we have your memories. Bendigo's 101.5.
5: I like to move it, move it. I like to move it, move it. I like to move it, move it. You like to...

0: Just 49. 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
1: I like to move it, move it. I like to move it, move it. I like to move it, move it. You like to...

Fresh Bendigo and the songs you remember. And we're featuring dance songs from the 1990s. And the song Another Night is sung by German Eurodance and pop music project The Real McCoy. This single is featured on their hit album Another Night from 1995, which was the American release of the project's second album, Space Invaders. The song was written and produced in Germany under a production team named Fresh Line. It was initially a sleeper hit in Germany in 1993, but it would go on to reach the top three in the UK and United States in late 1994. It hit number one in Australia and a number of other countries. In 2008, Another Night was ranked at number 91 in Billboard magazine's top 100 songs of the first 50 years of the Hot 100. And The Real McCoy was the result of a successful collaboration between German record producers under the music production company Freshline Records. While The Real McCoy's success was at its peak in the mid-90s, the project had quickly begun to decline in Europe due to the lack of new hits on the European charts. By the end of 1995, the project had permanently disbanded. Another night, The Real McCoy, We Have Your

Fresh Bendigo and the songs you remember. And we're featuring dance songs from the 1990s. And the song Swamp Thing, a song by British electronic music group The Grid. It was released in May of 1994 as a single and is included on The Grid's third album, Evolver, from 1994. Swamp Thing is almost completely instrumental. It consists of mainly drums, a synthesizer, and the banjo. There are only limited vocals. The only vocals are Well Alright, Watch Out, Feel Alright, and I Just Dig It. They were sampled from the 1973 reggae song Papa Do It Sweet by Lloyd and Patsy. The banjo part was written and performed by Roger Dinsdale, a folk musician who also played the guitar and the mandolin. Dinsdale died in July of 2009. The band The Grid consists of David Ball, who was formerly of Soft Cell, and also Richard Norris, with guest contributions from other musicians. Swamp Thing proved to be a commercial success around the world, and it reached number 2 in Australia and sold a total of 1 million copies. Swamp Thing, The Grid, we have your

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0: It's the song you choose, letting you pick the music. 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
1: The federal government still cannot give a timeline for exactly when passengers will be on trains to the airport. The Premier and the Prime Minister have announced construction on the $4 billion Stage 2 of the airport link will begin in 2028. A 7.4-kilometre track will be built to a new Keilor East station and is expected to be finished in 2031. Federal Infrastructure Minister Catherine King says discussions about the logistics for the next stage are ongoing with Melbourne Airport.
2: You can see, if anyone's been to Melbourne Airport recently, there is a lot of infrastructure happening. Third runway, the removal of that outrageous bridge that we've all been stuck on. They're now just working through, you know, how will the delivery happen. Once we've got that, we'll have a time frame for that.
1: The federal opposition has reiterated its call for the government and the coalition to work together to find budget savings they can both agree to. The Reserve Bank says government spending is too high, adding to inflationary pressures and pushing up interest rates. Latest data shows consumer prices climbed 4% over the year to August, a 0.5% increase on the July result. Shadow Treasurer Tim Wilson says the government needs to rein in its own spending.
3: It seemed like the government could spend forever and it wasn't going to be inflationary. People are now living the consequences of it, and we're just being very frank with people. The consequence is higher inflation, higher interest rates, and you go to the supermarket and you might buy the same thing, but you're paying more and you're getting less.
1: New Greens leader David Shoebridge is blaming Labor's failures for the rise of One Nation. Senator Shoebridge has taken over the role following Larissa Waters' resignation. He's considered a moderate compared to his main leadership rival, Maureen Faruqi. The senator says he hopes to deliver real change.
4: But as you travel around the country, the call I'm not hearing is, what do we want? Gradual change. When do we want it? In due course. That is the dead politics of Labor. It's the dead politics of the coalition. And we are not here to make the Labor Party any better. The Greens are here to replace them.
1: Police are investigating a man's death at Pascavale last night. The 63-year-old was found unresponsive at a Heathcote Street property. He was treated at the scene but died shortly after. A 34-year-old man was arrested nearby. A post-mortem will be conducted to determine the cause of death. In finance, the All Ords up 96 points, the dollar buying 69 US cents.
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1: Lachie Neal is set to join Collingwood during the player exchange period, with Brisbane confirming his exit. The 33-year-old triple premiership player to sign a 3-year deal as an unrestricted free agent. A Richmond legend insists the Tigers can't afford to lose more experience, with Jaden Short exploring a trade. Matthew Richardson telling Footy Fix, it would be hard to replace one of the league's most damaging rebounding defenders.
6: Richmond can't afford to lose more experience. They've lost Nathan Broad to retirement. Dion Prestia has gone as well now, so there's more experience gone. He is contracted, but if he wants to leave and Richmond can find a suitable trade, then you'd probably go ahead with it if Jaden actually wants to leave.
1: Melbourne, Collingwood and St Kilda among the potential suitors for 30-year-old Short, who has 2 years left on his contract with Richmond. Manchester City is embroiled in one of soccer's biggest scandals, facing more than 100 alleged breaches of EPL financial rules. That's the latest news and sport.
5: 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Showers Thursday, low of 13 and a high of 23. Partly cloudy Friday, minimum of 9 and a top of 19. Bendigo's weekend details. Mostly sunny Saturday, 6 low and a high of 19. And a partly cloudy Sunday, minimum 6 and a top of 22 degrees. Reminder, the daylight saving begins at 2 a.m. on Sunday. Clocks move forward by 1 hour.
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And the song One More Time is a song by the French electronic music duo Daft Punk. The song was released as a single from their second studio album, Discovery. It's a French house song featuring an auto-tuned vocal performance by Roman Anthony and a sample of the song More Spell on You by Eddie Johns. One More Time reached number one on the French singles charts and did well throughout the world. And the band, Daft Punk, achieved popularity in the late 1990s as a part of the French house movement, combining elements of house music with funk, disco, techno, rock and synth pop. They garnered acclaim and commercial success and are regarded as one of the most influential acts in dance music. In 2015, Rolling Stone ranked them the 12th greatest musical duo of all time. They announced their split in 2021. We have your memories. Bendigo's 101.5.

Fresh Bendigo and the songs you remember. And we're featuring dance music from the 1990s. And the song Ride on Time is a song by the Italian house music group Black Box. It was included on Black Box's debut album Dreamland from 1990. Black Box member Danielle Diavoli described Ride on Time as an attempt to create a dance track with the power of a rock song. The first version used an unlicensed vocal sample from the 1980 single Love Sensation by Loletta Holloway. After the copyright owners took legal action, the single was reissued with re-recorded vocals by Heather Small, who later found fame as a vocalist of M People. And for television appearances, Black Box hired the model Katrin Quinole to mime the vocals. And Black Box themselves, the Italian house music group, they were popular in the late 1980s and all through the early 1990s. As well as DJ Danielle Diavoli, they consisted of a classically trained clarinet teacher, Valerino Simplici. And when French fashion model Katrin Quinole joined the act, that is when she became the official face of Black Box. She appears on the cover of their single and album releases, as well as the music videos, including Ride on Time. And controversially, in this song, Quinole was found to be lip-syncing and had not performed live on the recording. It was an American singer, Martha Wash, who performed the majority of the songs on the group's debut album. She remained uncredited for a long period of time. But this song, Ride on Time, has appeared in critics' lists of the best house tracks, and in 2020, The Guardian named it as one of the greatest UK number ones. We have your memories. Bendigo's 1

dance music from the 1990s, and the band M People is an English dance music band that formed in 1990. It was throughout the 1990s that they achieved their most success. The name M People is taken from the first letter of the first name of band member Mike Pickering, who formed the group. In 2016, Billboard magazine ranked them as the 83rd most successful dance act of all time. M People have sold over 11 million records worldwide, and their song, Moving On Up, is the 7th overall single and the 2nd single from their 2nd album, Elegant Slumming. This song is written by Mike Pickering and Paul Hurd. It reached number 1 on the UK dance singles chart. It was also the biggest selling single by M People. In 2011, the Australian music channel Max included Moving On Up in their list of the 1,000 greatest songs of all time. And in the United States, the entertainment company BuzzFeed in 2017 ranked it number 63 in their list of the 101 greatest dance songs of the 90s. Moving On Up has been featured in many films, including the British blockbuster The Full Monty, also The Next Karate Kid, and American comedies The First Wives Club and Are We Done Yet? In 1998, the song was also featured in an episode of Top Gear during the reviews of a number of vehicles. The voiceover was by presenter Jeremy Clarkson. We have your memories. Bendigo's 1015.

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2: 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Erie Gear Bendigo, a great team geared for better irrigation.
3: The federal government still cannot give a timeline for exactly when passengers will be on trains to the airport. The Premier and the Prime Minister have announced construction on the $4 billion Stage 2 of the airport link will begin in 2028. A 7.4-kilometre track will be built to a new Keilor East station and is expected to be finished in 2031. Federal Infrastructure Minister Catherine King says discussions about the logistics for the next stage are ongoing with Melbourne Airport.
4: You can see, if anyone's been to Melbourne Airport recently, there is a lot of infrastructure happening. Third runway, the removal of that outrageous bridge that we've all been stuck on. They're now just working through, you know, how will the delivery happen. Once we've got that, we'll have a time frame for that.
3: The federal opposition has reiterated its call for the government and the coalition to work together to find budget savings they can both agree to. The Reserve Bank says government spending is too high, adding to inflationary pressures and pushing up interest rates. Latest data shows consumer prices climbed 4% over the year to August, a 0.5% increase on the July result. Shadow Treasurer Tim Wilson says the government needs to rein in its own spending.
5: It seemed like the government could spend forever and it wasn't and be inflationary. People are now living the consequences of it, and we're just being very frank with people. The consequence is higher inflation, higher interest rates, and you go to the supermarket and you might buy the same thing, but you're paying more and you're getting less.
3: New Greens leader David Shoebridge is blaming Labor's failures for the rise of One Nation. Senator Shoebridge has taken over the role following Larissa Waters' resignation. He's considered a moderate compared to his main leadership rival, Maureen Faruqi. The senator says he hopes to deliver real change.
6: But as you travel around the country, the call I'm not hearing is, what do we want? Gradual change. When do we want it? In due course. That is the dead politics of Labor. It's the dead politics of the coalition. And we are not here to make the Labor Party any better. The Greens are here to replace them.
3: Police are investigating a man's death at Pascavale last night. The 63-year-old was found unresponsive at a Heathcote Street property. He was treated at the scene but died shortly after. A 34-year-old man was arrested nearby. A post-mortem will be conducted to determine the cause of death. In finance, the All Ords up 96 points, the dollar buying 69 US cents.
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3: Lachie Neal is set to join Collingwood during the player exchange period, with Brisbane confirming his exit. The 33-year-old triple premiership player to sign a 3-year deal as an unrestricted free agent. A Richmond legend insists the Tigers can't afford to lose more experience, with Jaden Short exploring a trade. Matthew Richardson telling Footy Fix, it would be hard to replace one of the league's most damaging rebounding defenders.
8: Richmond can't afford to lose more experience. They've lost Nathan Broad to retirement. Dion Prestia has gone as well now, so there's more experience gone. He is contracted, but if he wants to leave and Richmond can find a suitable trade, then you'd probably go ahead with it if Jaden actually wants to leave.
3: Melbourne, Collingwood and St Kilda among the potential suitors for 30-year-old Short, who has 2 years left on his contract with Richmond. Manchester City is embroiled in one of soccer's biggest scandals, facing more than 100 alleged breaches of EPL financial rules. That's the latest news and sport.
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9: Showers Thursday, low of 13 and a high of 23. Partly cloudy Friday, minimum of 9 and a top of 19. Bendigo's weekend details. Mostly sunny Saturday, 6 low and a high of 19. and a partly cloudy Sunday. Minimum 6 and a top of 22 degrees. Reminder, the daylight saving begins at 2 a.m. on Sunday. Clocks move forward by 1 hour.
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Bendigo is fresh, and the songs you remember. Our featured artist, AC/DC. They were formed in 1973. The Young Brothers and Bon Scott were all born in Scotland. They formed the group after moving to Australia. Bon Scott's real name is Ronald. When he moved from Scotland to Australia, they made fun of him by calling him Bonnie Scotland, which shortened to Bon Scott. AC/DC's two biggest albums were released in consecutive years with different lead singers. Bon Scott died in February of 1980, aged just 33. He'd had a drinking binge and a friend named Alistair Kinnear took him home, but Scott passed out in the car. Kinnear couldn't move him, so he drove home, reclined the passenger seat and covered Scott with a blanket. The next day, Kinnear found Scott motionless. The coroner stated the cause as acute alcohol poisoning and death by misadventure. AC/DC briefly considered disbanding, but the group recruited Brian Johnson, and that next album, Back in Black, only 5 months later, as a tribute to Scott, became the second best-selling album in history. Bon Scott's vocals were inspired by his idol, Little Richard. His gravesite has become a cultural landmark. More than 28 years after Scott's death, the National Trust of Australia declared his grave important enough to be included on the list of classified heritage places.

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4: 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From October 1, there'll be some changes to what can go in your curbside organics bin. Food scraps and garden material collected from Greater Bendigo households will soon be processed locally by Western Composting Technology. To maximise the quality of the compost produced, some of the things we used to put in the organics bin will need to go in the recycling or general waste bins. Processing organics locally is an important step towards a more circular economy, where resources are recycled and reused close to where they are generated. It also does create jobs. More details online at the City of Greater Bendigo. 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
6: Showers Thursday, low of 13 and a high of 23. Partly cloudy Friday, minimum of 9 and a top of 19. Bendigo's weekend details. Mostly sunny Saturday, 6 low and a high of 19. And a partly cloudy Sunday, minimum 6 and a top of 22 degrees. Reminder, the daylight saving begins at 2 a.m. on Sunday. Clocks move forward by 1 hour.
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1: Cause it's a beautiful day.
0: A Breath of Fresh Air.
1: Beautiful day. Oh, baby, any day that you're gone away. It's a beautiful day.
2: Hi, so glad you could join me today. This week's show you're going to find a little bit different because it features a pair of young musicians who've been inspired by the legends of the 60s and 70s. Now, I first came across Megan and Rebecca Lovell, also known as Lark and Poe, when my partner told me that I just had to check them out. He was totally smitten, both with their music and musicianship, and in particular with the way in which they continually reinterpret some of the best-known songs of our generation. So many tunes have been treated to the Lark and Poe makeover. The list of artists' tunes include Derek and the Dominoes and Bob Dylan, right through to people like Elvis Presley and this one by Elton John.

0: Rebecca and Megan Lovell's work really is quite amazing. Today, in their early 30s, they're Grammy-nominated singer-songwriters and multi-instrumentalists who are creating their own brand of roots rock and roll. It's gritty, soulful, and flavoured by their southern heritage. You can probably understand then why I was keen to meet them, and whether or not you've heard of them, I'm sure you're going to enjoy meeting them too. Rebecca and Megan Lovell, welcome to A Breath of Fresh Air. How are you guys doing?
1: We're doing great, yeah.
0: Can you introduce yourselves?
1: Yeah, I'm Rebecca.
2: And I am Megan. I'm the older sister. I play slide, and Rebecca's lead vocals and guitar. We grew up playing bluegrass in our early teens and loving mountain music, and especially in the past few years, delving deeper into the blues. Because, you know, we grew up listening to a lot of classic rock.
3: Growing up in the South, I feel so fortunate to be steeped in those musical traditions. You know, dipping down deeper into the Delta and the cradle of rock and roll. And for us, that's when our imaginations really took off, and to be artists that would continue the tradition of roots American music. Because, of course, our dad, like most American kids, I feel like, our dad was playing as Tom Petty and Fleetwood Mac and Black Sabbath and Rolling Stones, Led Zeppelin, like kind of a wash of rock music. As, you know, young teenagers, we didn't understand how heavily all of these bands were pulling from the blues. And so for us, trying to dive deeper into understanding the history of blues music and doing our due diligence in figuring out what it means to be Larkin Poe.

0: thought we might dig more into who the Allman Brothers were inspired by. And of course, that led us to the turn of the century blues artists.
1: So you grew up in a house full of music, didn't you?
0: Yeah, we grew up from 3 and 4 years old playing classical violin and piano. I remember from a very young age being very moved by music. The experience of playing music as a child in the orchestral, like the ensemble setting, I remember thinking that that was a very powerful experience to be a part of. When it's you playing your one small part in concert with many other people and really liking that feeling of heightened connection. We both started at the same time when Rebecca was 3 and I was 4 years old. So really there's very few memories of not playing music. It's always been a part of our lives. And I think the power of music really started to impress itself upon us probably when we were in our early teens. We began discovering like the love of music for ourselves.
1: Megan and Rebecca were raised with their big sister Jessica as members of the local youth symphony. They began singing in public with their church choir. The family heard its first bluegrass recording, Slide Rule, by Jerry Douglas, and was inspired to check out the local traditional music scene.

0: no one else in our family outside of Megan, myself, and our elder sister Jessica plays music, but music was always being played. We're lucky to have an upbringing where music was definitely prioritized.
1: You grew up from a very early age knowing that you were going to be musicians, right?
0: You know, not necessarily. Both of our parents are actually in the medical field. Our father is a physician, our mother was an occupational therapist. So I think for us to step out and pursue music as a career was a little bit challenging. Our parents have always been very proud of our dedication and our work ethic as it relates to music. But I think there was also a lot of fear and uncertainty about having made that choice from our parents' perspective for us as kids. Them just being concerned with the amount of travel, we're always gone, and how competitive the field is, yeah.
1: Did they support you in the pursuit or try and discourage you?
0: A bit of both,
2: yeah. They've been huge supporters throughout the years, but also cautioning us to try and be smart about the decisions that we make. But they saw that we were really passionate from a young age, and we work really hard, and we're very diligent about our craft. So they were very supportive when they saw that. Yeah.
1: You started off with your older sister, Jessica, in a group called the Lovell Sisters, didn't you? What ended up happening to that?
0: Well, it ran its course. You know, we played music for 5 years as the Lovell Sisters, and we got to do some incredible things. We got to play national radio, live in the U.S., play a bunch of prestigious festivals, play on the Grand Ole Opry, and record and release a couple of records independently. So we learned so much from that experience, and our big sister taught us basically everything that we know in terms of running a band. So we're very lucky, and I don't think we'd be where we are today without those formative experiences with her.

0: think, you know, we were doing this so young. We got started touring 15, 16 years old. And it's a strange way to make a living. And I think that our eldest sister kind of was looking at it, and she didn't want to be on the road all the time and to be in the public eye. Mm-hmm. Think that she just felt that she was going to be healthier. She stepped away from it. We definitely wanted to continue on just the two of us. Because, you know, mm-hmm. we've been a package from the ground up, and it's very natural for us to have continued that way into our adulthood.
1: Yeah. Has it always been the case that you've been so close and good friends, the three of you?
2: Yeah. Oh, absolutely. And I do think that when Jessica decided to remove herself from the music industry, that really opened up a lot of space in our sister relationship to be able to have more closeness. But I think that between Megan and myself, you know, we are under 2 years apart and we are very, very close. And it's not been without its challenges, you know. I think we invest a lot of energy into our relationship, trying to see eye to eye, trying to let our respect for one another be known. But I think that we understand that the gifts far outweigh the challenges in our relationship. The fact that we have been able to travel the world together and create a legacy with one another. It's very, very special. And it's hard. It's hard.
3: In 2005, the Lovell sisters won the Prairie Home National Teen Talent Competition. In 2006, Rebecca won a mandolin contest. At 15 years old, she was the youngest person and the only female, I might add, to have ever won that competition. In 2008, their song Distance won that year's John Lennon Songwriting Contest.

0: feel like it's been a long time coming, but good things in life are the things that take time and commitment and showing up every day. And
1: we're kind of a bit of a throwback band. Like, we've been, you know, touring kind of from the ground up. We've definitely been working.
2: Yeah.
0: And there are days when I don't feel like writing songs. I would love to just, like, go for a hike or not even touch a guitar today, but I committed to this and I love it. And you kind of, like, get into it and it pulls you right back.
2: Are you always on the same page musically?
1: I would say we're always on the same page. Maybe not the same word of the same page, but we know what we want to do musically. And luckily, our tastes are aligned.
2: Yeah.
1: And that does make things a little bit easier, being so completely on the same wavelength of what we
2: want to learn. Well, I mean, your history is phenomenal. All the contests and the awards that you've won. Were you surprised that you have made the impact that you have, or did you know that you had something special right from the outset?
0: I think it's been such a slow burn for us that I'm not even sure that we're 100% aware of the impact. That sounds a little bit strange to say out loud, but we've been working so hard for so long, and for the right reasons. Like, I think that we genuinely enjoy making music.
1: I think that we've gotten our fans one by one by one by one. Like Rebecca said, it has been a very slow burn.

0: life on the road is hard. From the outside, it looks like it'd be really glamorous. Is that difficult for you girls to manage?
1: Yeah, it definitely has been a lot to manage, and it is difficult. You know, I think that very rarely in life do good things come easy, which is so true for so many different people in different walks of life. But we are lucky that both of our partners are musicians as well, and touring musicians at that, because at least there is that shared experience where they understand what we're going through, and they understand that, as you say, it's a lot less glamorous than it might seem from the outside. The jet lag is tough, and we've been dealing with the jet lag for the last 18 years now of touring.
0: Wow. So, Rebecca and Megan Lovell, you are known for that incredible slide guitar. Can you tell us a little bit about how and why you introduced that into the act?
1: You know, it's one thing when your parent tells you to play the piano or to play the violin, but when you get to select your own instrument and you are making the choice for yourself, I do think that there's another level of autonomy that kicks in and allows you, I think, to understand the real power.
2: 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So I think that we were always inundated with the sounds of slide guitar. When I saw the dobro being played live for the first time, I kind of made the connection between the sound that I had been hearing and what the instrument actually was. And I was just so blown away. So I tried to play guitar and mandolin and fretted instruments, but it was like something was missing. And when I saw the slide, I just knew that was the sound I had been missing. And so I played dobro, and then since we plugged in and become louder, lap steel was just the obvious choice for me to step into.

Doc Who. Knew that was the sound I had been missing. And so I played dobro, and then since we plugged in and become louder, lap steel was just the obvious choice for me to step into.

0: think slide is a very vocal instrument. Because it's not fretted, you have so much more room to express with vibrato and sliding into and out of the notes. I view the slide as really my voice in the band because Rebecca is the lead singer. And I love to sing harmonies with her. There's nothing like it. But really, the slide is the way that I speak within the band.
1: Are you getting a taste of who Lark and Poe are? Stay tuned as we explore further.
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1: Megan Lovell took to the slide guitar like a fish to water. It gave the girls that missing element they needed to be able to play the blues they'd grown up surrounded by in an even more authentic way.
5: There was a transition in that I was not used to plugging in and playing through an amp and, you know, playing with pedals and distortion, all these things, these new tricks that you can kind of delve into. I love the vocal quality of the lap steel, and I did grow up listening to, like, Lindley, so for me it was like this new love affair. It would have started out with realizing that these songs that I was hearing, like Lindley solo on Running on Empty, not realizing that what that was. Then later on, oh, it's the lap steel. This is the sound that I've been looking for.
6: Yeah, I hear you. Tell us about the songwriting process. What does it look like for you guys?
5: We always end up working together on songs. We are true collaborators with the band and as sisters and as creative collaborators and producing our records now. But I am the main songwriter, and I think that's the beauty of creativity, is that it never quite strikes the same twice. So someday you're struck by a lyrical idea, and the next it's by the music. And to me, that's what keeps me coming back, is the diversity. And being willing to let songs take root however they need, and to be patient with it, because that's the biggest, I feel like, tool to learn as a songwriter, is the patience.
7: Anything we take away from the original, because we love old stripped back blues recordings and how sometimes it's just a guitar and a voice or just a voice. So we love that stripped back nature, so it's more about what can we take away.

0: the musical bond that we share, that oftentimes informs the gut instinct. And, you know, we've known each other since we were babies, literally. And so we know when each of us is being authentic. And so we have some sort of a barometer, like the BS barometer between us, where we're like, that doesn't feel like us, or, ah, oh, you're kind of putting on airs with that, or, no, your ego is getting in the way. That's also a function of having done so many tip of the hats at this point, to learn ourselves better by learning other people's songs. I mean, that's how you get better at anything. We were building up the muscle memory of who we are as artists, and then being able to just sort of throw that blanket of Larkin and Poe over someone else's song.
1: Rebecca, your voice has just become stronger and stronger over the years, and you seem to be able to express yourself even more deeply today compared to what you were doing 10 years ago. Is that how you'd see it too?
2: It's really nice of you to say. I do think I've gotten more comfortable with not being as perfectionist as a singer. I think when I was a lot younger, there was a bit of an obsession that I had with singing pretty. And I think over the years, being able to let some of that go and just be myself, that I think has been the biggest shift in my persona as a singer, of being a little bit less control freaky and just digging deep into what I feel in a moment and letting that come through in how I'm singing. But I do think it's just taken some time to continue to get more comfortable with just being seen, you know, being seen for who you are.
3: I think we were kind of late bloomers.
4: Even I could say in the last few years, when we've really settled into ourselves and really settled into our own voice and just become comfortable, because we've, over the years, we've played for a lot of people as well. We've been like backup musicians for a lot
3: side
4: of people,
3: guys.
4: Side guys, which is great. It teaches you how to play well with others, literally. Mm-hmm. We've gotten the chance to play with a lot of legends.
5: Some of those legends include Keith Urban, Elvis Costello, and Bob Seger.

0: in 2017, we started our own record label. We started self-producing our albums. Started learning how to trust ourselves. And that's when our authentic selves really came out.
1: Yeah, we started to have the courage to let them shine.
2: But the music has also evolved over time, hasn't it, as a result of that?
3: Yeah, we're very voracious, I think, in our desire to try new things. And over the years, we have explored a lot of different genres from our beginnings in more of like the folk pop stuff to Americana, through traditional bluegrass, through harder rock, through a lot of different styles that ultimately all fall underneath the umbrella of Roots American music. But I think that we have been really aggressive and like hard, like seeking a lot of change. And I think that that's really served us well over the years to more deeply understand who we are, because we've tried a lot of stuff. It's like easier sometimes to get to no's than to yeses. And we've said a lot of no's over the years. And again, sort of turning inward and being like, all right, what do we really want to sound like? How do we want to record our records? And we started our own record label. That was a big turning point for us, because it was sort of a trial by fire experience of, hey, we're going to remove everyone from the process but the two of us. Let's see what happens. And turns out that was what we needed to have done, because it's allowed us to have complete creative control. And I think that people can hear that in our records over the last 4 or 5 records that we've made. I can

0: musically, I feel like I started listening to a lot wider range of music and also trying to understand music history. So even just from the musical side of the equation, I had a wider vocabulary to pull from when fleshing out the reality of who I am as a singer, songwriter, and player.
1: And then also kind of just making the decision to be self-reliant. And I think for us, we just kind of made that decision that we were going to start developing our boundaries.
0: I just hear, you can go your own way. Go your own way. You know what I mean?
1: We did. We went our own way.

0: how does that translate, do you think, in the music?
1: Well, I think whenever you get into the studio, and particularly if there are other individuals involved, when you're musicians like my sister and I, over the years, a large part of the way that we have made our living is also acting as side guys for other musicians, which means that we're really adept at being chameleons. We're able to be like creative musicians and puzzle piece ourselves into whatever scenarios we're trying to help uplift creatively, mm-hmm. which is a great skill to have. But inversely, I think when you have, for instance, a producer who has a lot of strong opinions in the room with my sister and I, and they're espousing their beliefs about what the record should sound like or what songs we should do or how we should do them, we're able to really like help facilitate that need structure. Be like, oh yeah, that's what you think, here, we can make it happen. So I think in making the decision to have no producer in the room and to have it be just my sister and I, then we were able to call deep upon ourselves and remove any conflicting opinions that might water down the true essence of creatively what we are trying to achieve.
2: I was very certain at the time that self-producing was going to be the way to go. And I think that made Rebecca maybe a little bit nervous at the time, but yeah. it has made all the difference.
1: I do think that I was nervous, but I think also it's interesting to me that we are so close in age as sisters, but I've always been a little bit behind you. It is very true. I'm almost 2 years younger. So I think that you were definitely starting to rock in your sense of self-confidence. Like, we don't need anybody else. And also, I think that we serve different roles in the band, but Megan is very intuitive. And I think Megan is willing to move a little bit slower and process things more fully, whereas I'm like, everything all the time, you know, very frenetic. And the last 5 years, I think we've really come into our own.

0: audiences can feel when it's real. There's just some element of truth in it that came out of us when we started to produce our own records. And I think that the records start to become a little bit more raw and less polished. And that's been something that we've tried to do with each consecutive record, is like become more real.
1: Since 2017, a lot has happened and a lot of growth for us. We've gone to selling out tours, which is something that we had not experienced before in the last few years. It's been really exciting times. The energy of feeling something catch fire has inspired us to continue breathing on the flame. And I do think also it's like we're aware that while we are lifers for music, we will always make music in some form or fashion. We will always make music together. That life is not as long as you think it is. Turning 30 and 31 and 32 and 33, it's like, okay, we've experienced a lot of life and we don't have as much time as we think. So I think feeling very motivated to just make stuff happen and experience all that we can experience.
2: You've been known for doing lots of different covers. How did you choose which songs to do?
0: When we started our cover video series, honestly, it was like a learning tool for us. Like, you can learn so much about how to construct a good song when you learn some of the best songs that have ever been written. And a lot of those are just songs that we grew up listening to and some of our favorites throughout the years, songs that we wish we had written.
3: Yeah.
0: And we'll just sit down and say, what would be fun to learn today? Mm-hmm. And it happens really organically at this point.
2: Do you have an absolute favorite?
3: That's tough.
0: I think Bell Bottom Blues is one of my favorites.
3: I think Mama, I'm Coming Home by Ozzy Osbourne is one of my favorites.
0: Winds of Change.
3: That was a fun one. I really like it when we're able to take songs and interpret them through a new lens. When we're able to kind of have the magic line up and the intangible, where it's like you weave yourself more deeply into the song. And that only happens every now and again.

0: bringing a whole new audience in with all of those cover songs to classic songs that perhaps young people have never experienced before. Do you find that you're getting a lot of appreciation from that younger audience for that material?
1: You know, increasingly I would say yes. I do think that is one angle that Roots American music can struggle with sometimes, is reaching the next generation.
0: Yeah.
1: Particularly in the United States, I think there's not a lot of space on national radio for music that skews outside of the urban or the pop scene. So I think being able to have access to social media as a connector to the next generation, to be able to take this material and try to interpret it in a way that will capture people's imagination. Because I think what we've experienced is that, one, we do have an incredible cadre of young fans who are guitar players, and they're really going to be the generation that's keeping these traditions alive and carrying the music forward. But more and more, when we have the next generation listening to us, like, the biggest feedback we receive is, I had no idea that I would like guitar music, that I would like rock and roll. And it's just because people aren't exposed to it as much.
0: And there seems to be no stopping them. Back with more in a sec.
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4: It's a beautiful day.
0: Welcome back. I'm chatting with Megan and Rebecca Lovell, better known as Larkin Poe. The sisters hail from Georgia, have been classically trained since age 3 and 4, and are taking the international music scene by storm. There's a new album out at the moment called Blood Harmony, and this, I believe, is your own material for the very first time.
1: Yes, it is our own material. And that has always been like a huge goal for us with all of our albums, is to have it be exclusively original material outside of like maybe some traditional Americana or blues covers. But we are very much a touring band. So we've been touring now. We did tally it up, and it is 18 years this year. So we spent the majority of our career out on the road playing live. But even with that being said, our persona in the studio has evolved over the years. We've made records where I would program the drums and Megan and I would take turns tracking instruments on top and having it be a very conjured, like, musical experience.
0: Huh.
1: I think with Blood Harmony, the biggest shift that we made was, in fact, channeling more of that live energy that we have on the stage. And it's so rewarding to hear it, because this is my favorite record that we've ever made, and I think it's because we made that decision to more closely align who we are on stage with who we are in the studio.

0: Georgia Off My Mind, I do think, is a very clever song, not just because it's the turn of the phrase, but also because it does have significance for our biography. We were born in Tennessee. In coming to Nashville, it was somewhat of a homecoming. Early in the Larkin Poe career, like the first 4 or 5 years, we weren't comfortable digging deeper into the roots side of our musical upbringing. The fact that we did play bluegrass when we were teenagers, there was always an element of like, oh, it's just not cool. And so I think in leaving Georgia and moving to Nashville, there was almost a sense of embracing ourselves, becoming more comfortable with, hey, actually, we really love Americana. We really love blues. We really love roots rock and roll.
1: Why Blood Harmony? Where'd you get that title?
2: Because we're siblings and there really is nothing like singing harmony with your blood family. You know, some of our earliest memories are sitting at the piano with our mom learning to sing. And that's just a huge part of who we are as a band. It's really the center of everything. So we like to kind of channel that into our titling.
0: I think that there is a lot of magic surrounding sibling harmony. I think when people can sing well together, it's because their voices sound more similar. And it's because we say our words the same. Because we're more intuitive, I think that siblings, based on the breadth of their shared history, if you have a close relationship, there is that the hopping on a brainwave where it's like, oh, I remember that time we, and being raised by the same people too. There's so much of that in simpatico thing that exists. So there is, it is magical, I think, but also it's very easily explained. I think for my own part, I do think that it's a bit more special than just saying the words the same.
3: In Blood Harmony, of course, the song, the title of the album is about that sort of kinship between us,
0: mm-hmm.
3: and it being unlike anything else.
0: Yeah,
3: it's just
0: true.
3: A really special thing, and it's something we talk about a lot, and something that's very apparent in everything we do, from the music to the way that we build our whole band, our whole like image. It's the axis upon which everything else turns.

0: I do think that people find it very intriguing that we still do everything together. That some people maybe can't envision doing that. Imagine how it'd be possible, because everyone knows what it feels like when you fight with a sibling. And sibling rivalry, like, they're very complicated relationships. So I think the fact that we have prioritized our relationship as sisters and really put our relationship before everything else, like, if we're upset with each other, we don't make music in the same way, because it just doesn't work. It's like, if you're feeling competitive and like turned off from somebody, then the audience can feel that. You have to prioritize building each other up and being on the same team, because it doesn't work if we're not.
1: Right, nice. You said that it's your favorite album that you've ever made because it more closely aligns with your live work.
2: What do you mean by that?
0: The songs that always seem to be the most enduring for us, the songs that really sing on stage, the songs that really seem to last in our set, are those that we can sit just the two of us with an acoustic guitar and a lap steel guitar, two voices, and you can hear that it's us. And so I think over the years, we've become so much more strict in, if the song can't live in this format, this acoustic format, then we don't do it.
3: But if it needs the bells and whistles of production, then it's like, probably not good enough.
0: The song's not good enough. So on this album, I really feel that all of the songs we can sit and play for you right now in this room, and you could hear where all the songs are.
1: Point me to your favorite track on that album.
4: Oh, I think my favorite might be Deep Stays Down, simply because we were really patient with the writing and recording of that song, and it took a while to get to where it is. And I really love that we took the time to creatively pursue that track, and I love where it ended up. I think it's incredibly vibey. That's one of my favorites.

0: Rebecca?
1: You know, I find it hard to pick a favorite because I think about the records that I love. And the records that really stick with me are those that you can listen from top to bottom. Every song, like I think about Rumors by Fleetwood Mac. That's an album that you put on and every song on it is quality. And I'm not comparing our album. It's not on par with freaking Rumors by Fleetwood Mac. But I do think that the reason I like all the songs on our album is that they do tell a story and it's like them as a whole, even more so than just one standalone track. So I would say everybody listen to the whole album, listen to the whole thing.
0: Yeah, so it's like reading a book, like listening to the entire story that you're telling.
1: Yes, ma'am.
0: Yeah, I get it. Rebecca and Megan Lovell, you're called Lark and Poe. Tell us why you've called yourselves Lark and Poe.
2: Lark and Poe is the name of our great-great-great-great-grandfather. And we wanted to take a name that had some family significance, kind of tell the story that we're sisters in a way. And he was a cousin of Edgar Allan Poe, so we'll kind of take that tenuous connection.
0: That's amazing. Do you think that's influenced you today?
1: I think it certainly had an impact. Even just like the drama of knowing that he was up in the family tree, I think that there has been some trickle down.
2: Some very creative types and tortured artists in our family.
0: Did you know that since you were little, or have you recently found that out?
2: We found that out in, I would say, our early teens.
1: Yeah.
2: And we had already been a fan of Poe before that, so it was pretty cool to find out.
0: I bet it was. You've got a whole lot of very high-profile admirers around the world, including people like Bob Seger and our very own Russell Crowe. You've toured as backing artists for an array of industry icons, including Elvis Costello and Keith Urban. Where do you see yourselves from here, girls?
1: I think doing exactly what we're doing, but just doing it better and better. Again, I think that's sort of been our MO since we started Lark and Poe, is the increase of small gains, where it's like every year we get a bit better, every show we get a bit better, every record we make we've gotten better. So that's what we want to continue. We want to be able to remain creatively engaged. And also I do think that from our perspective you can get too big.
2: There's a gift to be able to have something to grow towards. I think that's what happiness is.
3: During the pandemic, Lark and Poe recorded lots of impromptu performances, sometimes backstage before a show and sometimes as a live stream, adding to a pretty large catalogue of covers that they've done over the last 7 years. They choose songs they like, songs they admire, and songs that mean something to them. The tunes they breathe new life into include a great version of the Bee Gees' Staying Alive, Pink Floyd's Wish You Were Here, Chris Isaak's Wicked Game, Chuck Berry's Johnny Be Good, The Stones' Start Me Up, Steve Miller's The Joker, and this cover of James Taylor's You Can Close Your Eyes.

what we want our music to do in the world, I think, is very similar. We want to connect people, and we want to connect ourselves to other people, and we want to provide positivity for people. Like, all of the big things, we're, like, very much on the same page. Sometimes there are differences in, like, how you get there, because we're very different energy.

0: aspirations for families for the both of you?
1: Yeah, we want to have families. We want to be able to, yeah, to be multifaceted, you know. We have devoted so much of our lives and who we are into this band. It really is our baby. And we're very, very proud of what we've been able to achieve with the integrity that's important to us. And I'm very curious to see what the future holds, for sure.
0: Me too. We'll be watching eagerly and listening to everything that comes from you. Megan and Rebecca Lovell, what an absolute treat to speak to you. I think that the biggest problem that you're going to have is containing the juggernaut that Larkin Poe can become. If you don't want it to grow too big and out of control, just keeping it down might be your biggest challenge of all, because your musicianship, girls, is just sensational.
1: Oh, you're very,
2: very
1: kind.
2: Thank you so much.
1: Thank you. Have a great day.
3: Larkin Poe's latest album, Blood Harmony, is their eighth. As you've heard, the girls are building on each album, honing their songwriting skills, making best use of expressive vocals, and featuring tight guitar work that's reminiscent of Susan Tedeschi or Bonnie Raitt. This talented twosome's continual growth is definitely one to watch. Thanks for being here with me today. I hope you've enjoyed meeting and learning a little bit more about Larkin Poe. If you have someone you'd like me to interview for you, please let me know. Send me a message through the website, abreathoffreshair.com.au. I'll be more than happy to try and make that happen. I hope you have lots of fun till we meet again. I'll look forward to being back in your company again, same time next week. Bye now.
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10: Showers Thursday, low of 13 and a high of 23. Partly cloudy Friday, minimum of 9 and a top of 19. Bendigo's weekend details. Mostly sunny Saturday, 6 low and a high of 19. And a partly cloudy Sunday, minimum 6 and a top of 22 degrees. Reminder, the daylight saving begins at 2 a.m. on Sunday. Clocks move forward by 1 hour.
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0: Hello, how are you? 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And I wonder when the time will come when they'll start cooking for me. 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I'd love to know. Maybe send me a message through the website, abreathoffreshair.com.au. If yours do, I'm going to be sure to let my kids know that others have got it much better than me. And with that, on to today's episode. I read a few interviews recently with Small Faces founder and drummer Kenny Jones, but I really wasn't prepared for what a funny guy he'd be. For those of you who don't remember the English band The Small Faces, they later dropped The Small to simply become The Faces, the group was one of the first mod bands in the mid-60s and featured a bunch of notorious rockers, the Rolling Stones' Ronnie Wood, singer Ronnie Lane, Ian McLagan, later Rod Stewart, and the band's driving force, Kenny Jones.
1: It's a real pleasure to be here. Thank you very much.
2: You had a reunion of The Faces and you were making some new music.
1: Right, where we're at with the music now is we've recorded about, sort of, let's say we're halfway through the album. We've still got to go in the studio and do some more stuff. So we found some old stuff that has not been released, and reworked some of it and got some new stuff to go on there as well, a new song. But the good thing about the old songs that have not been released is we've got that lovely magic atmosphere and lovely feel to you know, going back in time 50-odd years.
2: I bet you never thought 50 years ago that you'd be re-releasing songs or doing it still today, did you?

0: I didn't think any of us would still be around, to be honest, but there you go. the way we partied.
1: I was going to say, you lived it pretty hard, huh?
0: Yeah.
1: So you'd have to describe those days as the good old days, right?
0: The good old days was in the faces, it was like having a party every day, every night, every show we did. We were on stage and we had a party on stage and a party with the audience. The audience might as well have been on stage and we might as well have been in the audience. It's a great, great sort of party atmosphere. And we enjoyed every moment of it. We used to give the audience some wine and they gave us some wine. We were getting drunk together.
1: Oh, how cool is that? So do you reckon that was a part of the secret of your success in the early days?
0: Oh, no, we just like to drink. As Ron says, my liver will never be the same. None of us.
1: It's lucky livers regenerate, isn't it?
0: Yeah, I know.
1: It's obviously not the drinking that you most miss from those days. It can't possibly be. You did enough in those days to last you a lifetime. If you had to point at something that you missed from those days, what would it be?
0: Being younger. The good thing is, you see, it's still carried on over all these years because Ronnie Wood and myself and Rod Stewart and Ian McLagan, when he was alive, we all used to get together at least two or three times a year, you know, to go out in the restaurant or a bar or somewhere and cause havoc.
1: You were really the naughty lads, weren't you?
0: So we still are when we get together. But it's great fun being with each other.
1: It's wonderful that you've maintained the friendship all of these years.
0: Oh, yeah, no, it's great. But the pandemic has slowed us down somewhat because, like, we were supposed to get together to do a 50th anniversary tour. And so now it's like 3 years later. So
1: you're waiting for 55 or are you going to go out and do it anyway?
0: We're probably going to do it. I think last time we met was only about a month ago in London, and we just all agreed that we'd tour in 23 to promote the album that we're going to come out in. It's going to come out in 23.
1: Oh, that'll be awesome. Any chance we'll see you at this side of the world?
0: I tell you what, I'd love to come to Australia. I haven't been there for such a long time. I'd love to come to Australia and be a part of it over there. One of my sons is going to marry a New Zealand lady, so I'd love to play in New Zealand.
1: Yeah, it's been a long, long time since you've been here, hasn't it? When was the last time? Do you remember?
0: Yeah, it was with the Faces, funny enough. 70, 71.
1: Wow. How is your memory these days?
0: Fun. What? my memory's okay on certain days. Otherwise, it's fine.
1: But I think with age, no matter how much you've taken into your system, your short-term memory is not quite as good as what it used to be, for sure.
0: I have a very selective memory now.
1: Yeah, I'm told.
0: On purpose.
1: I'm told.
0: I'm older and wiser.
1: Do you think being older and wiser now, if you had the benefit of hindsight, would you have done anything differently?
0: I don't think so. I mean, apart from the crooks that are around in the music industry and that screwed us in the past, I'd get rid of them, straighten that one out. But other than that, I'm fairly content with what we've all achieved and what we've done.
1: Right. So tell me, how did you get into it in the first place? What were you doing before playing music and how did you get a break?
0: I was kind of a little tearaway in the East End of London with all my mod friends. We didn't know we were mods. We just created mods, you know, and just going up and down, causing havoc again, you know. And I fell in love with this banjo that was hanging in a pawn shop in Bethnal Green. And I saw it there and I thought, oh, great, yeah, because my mate said, let's form a skiffle group. And I said, well, what's a skiffle group? He said, well, you get a tea chest and a broom handle, stick it in one end, one corner, and a piece of string and go to tie it to the corner, and that makes a bass sound. He said, and then you get your grandmother's washboard,
1: yeah,
0: and you get your grandmother's thimbles on each finger tip, and you just go up and down like that. By this time, I thought it was nuts.
1: And did you do it?
0: He said, well, there's one, yeah, he said, there's a, on TV tonight, there's a skiffle group going to play. So we went back to watch it on my parents' TV, which was like those days, the TV is in black and white, and it's like looking at an eyeball.
1: I remember well.
0: Yeah. So the skiffle group came on, and it was Lonnie Donegan playing Rock on the Line, and I just fell in love with the banjo. I went to get the banjo in the pawn shop, and it had gone.
1: Oh, no.
0: So I said to the guy in the shop, I said, where's the banjo? He said, it's the guy's the pawn shop. The guy's paid for it and got it, taking it back home.
1: Yeah.
0: So we'll come get it. He said, I can't get it. So I said, well, look, you know, so we walked away, and my friend said to me, you're really upset about this, aren't you? I said, yes, I am. I said, but, you know, what can I do? He said, well, look, my friend's got a drum kit, so I'll get him to bring it around this afternoon. I said, yeah, great. So he brought it around that afternoon, and it ended up being one bass drum, one floor tom-tom, and one broken stick. So I put it together, banged away, God knows what, and that's it. That was my introduction to drumming. So I learned to play on 1.5 sticks and a bit bits of drums.
1: How amazing. And, of course, you were still at school at this time, weren't you?
0: Oh, yeah, of course, in Abingdon School. Eventually got bought a drum kit in... I won't bore you with the long story of it. I ended up with this drum kit because I found the receipt literally the other day. I don't know why. It was £64, 13 shillings and tuppence.
1: Wow, that was a lot of money in those days.
0: I know. I had to steal £10 out of my mum's purse when she was at work.
1: But you'd saved up the rest to be able to buy it?
0: No, it was on HP. the only HP I knew was HP Source.
1: So was your mum mad?
0: No, she didn't know about it until I told her.
1: You told her?
0: Then she went, oh, don't do that, Kenny. I said to my mum afterwards, you know, when we had the first hit record, I said, that's the best £10 you've ever invested in someone.

0: Kenny Jones, you were at home bashing away on the drums, teaching yourself to play?
1: Yeah, I used to wake up in the morning and play drums. And the whole, you know, our street was a terraced house street, and it's still there.
0: What does that mean?
1: It means, you know, terraced houses are all joined up together.
0: Oh, terrace house. I thought you said terrorist.
1: No, not terrace.
0: You are the only terrorist.
1: I was the only terrorist. Noisy terrorist, I mean. Because basically, I wake up in the morning before I went to school, just get straight on the drums, play for like half an hour, and then go to school, came back at lunchtime, played all the way through lunchtime, go to school, come back again, played all the way through from like sort of 3:30 or 4 o'clock, all the way through to... That pulled me off the drums. The neighbours were not very happy with me.
0: I bet they were. When did you decide that this was going to be your full-time career?
1: I didn't. I just... That was it. I was possessed by drums, and I just... Now, I knew that that's what I was going to do. I just wanted it, you know. And I got introduced to different music, and I eventually found a pub that was had a jazz band playing in it. So I went up to this pub, which was literally around the corner from where I live, and watched the drummer. His name was Roy, and he's a jazz drummer with a band. And so I watched him for a couple of weeks, and then he came over afterwards. I had a break in between the songs, and he said, "Are you taking the piss out of me?" I said, "What do you mean?" He said, "Well," he said, "you keep blinking at me." I said, "Oh, I know why." I said, "You because when you play, you blink, you go like that." And he went, "No, I don't." I said, "Well, yes, you do." And he went, "No, I don't." So we had a good old laugh like that. So I got to know him over the next couple of weeks. Then he said, made an introduction. He said, "We've got someone. A young guy's going to get up and play now." I thought, great, I'm going to watch another drummer. And he introduced me. I couldn't believe it.
0: Ah, and you got your turn.
1: So I sat behind the drum kit, and I looked up at these guys, and they looked like giants, you know, when I was sitting there. And they looked down at me, and they just went... Everything happened in slow motion. It was like 1, 2, 1, 2, 3, 4, but it sounded like... So we ended up playing, and I was in heaven. The first time I played with a band, it was like breaking sort of things with your umbilical cord, to breaking all ties with the earth. I just floated. I just got into music, and then I discovered The Shadows and Jimmy McGriff and different jazz stuff. So I was really... And I just discovered music generally.
0: And what led you to forming The Faces in 65?
1: Well, what happened was, when I was playing on that day with that band, the barman came up to me afterwards and said... He said, "Oh, Kenny," he said, "that was really great." He said, "Really good." He said, "Are you in a band?" I said, "No, I'm forming one now." He said, "Well, look, my brother... he's just bought a guitar and he's learning how to play it. So I'll bring him down next week." I said, "Yeah, great." And so the next week, in through the door walks the barman, right behind him, his brother, and that was Ronnie Lane.
0: Oh, wow.
1: Ronnie and I hit it off straight away. I kept laughing at him because he had a suit on, which had got, looked very smart, a grey suit, and a shirt that sort of stuck out like that, and a tie. And every time he turned, the tie would stay there like that. So I started laughing at him. So what are you laughing at? So we hit it off straight away.
0: As a mod, there were the mods and the...
1: Rockers.
0: The mods and the rockers, right. Well, I know what the rockers used to wear. What did the mods have to wear? What were you dressed as?
1: Well, we were making up as we went along, you know, because, I mean, I growing up in the East End of London after the Second World War, we played on bomb ruins and stuff like that, and everyone was wearing black and white and grey. So there was no real colour. I felt like I was growing up in black and white. And one day, I went on a bus to Aldgate East, and a lot of people will know where that is, if they remember. There was a shop there, and it had a red Caravelle jumper in the window. It stood out like I couldn't believe it. So I thought, I've got to have that. So I saved up, and it was 30 shillings, which is a lot of money in those days. So I saved up over a couple of weeks, and I bought this red shirt, red Caravelle, and I put it on, and I bleached my Levi jeans white. And that's what I thought at the time. So I became a bit more stand out, you know.
0: Have you still got that shirt today?
1: No, they sell it in Carnaby Street now.
0: It's all back in fashion again. Yeah. Oh, that's hilarious. So you started with the Faces, and it wasn't very long until you had your first big hit, was it?
1: We had our first big hit called What You Gonna Do About It in 1965. And I couldn't believe it. The first time I heard it on the radio, I thought, I can't believe it. This is us. You just don't realise how exciting it was to hear yourself on the radio.

0: can imagine you'd be puffing out your chest with that first hit. It was awesome. What happened next?
1: We puffed out a lot of stuff. No, what happened was we insisted on writing our own material after that. So the next song we put out was a single called I Got My Own. That flopped. Didn't enter the charts in the high end, you know.

0: And our manager, Donard, at the time was having none of it. He said, I can't afford that to happen again. He said, so we can't afford, we've got to have a hit next time. So I've asked Kenny Lynch and Mort Shearman to write a song. And so they wrote a song, and it was called Sha-La-La-La-Lee.
1: Coming up, Kenny tells us about the role the Beatles played in their lives, about Ichiku Park, and how fame wasn't all it was cracked up to be.
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4: It's a beautiful day.
1: Thanks for being here. I'm with Small Faces drummer Kenny Jones.
0: So I've asked Kenny Lynch and Mort Shearman to write a song. And so they wrote a song, and it was called Sha-La-La-La-Lee.
1: The song Sha-La-La-La-Lee was written to sound like Doo-Wah-Diddy, which was number one for Manfred Mann at the time. It marked the beginning of the band's commercial period. Thanks for being here. I'm with Small Faces drummer Kenny Jones.
0: So I've asked Kenny Lynch and Mort Shearman to write a song. And so they wrote a song, and it was called Sha-La-La-La-Lee.
1: The song Sha-La-La-La-Lee was written to sound like Doo-Wah-Diddy, which was number one for Manfred Mann at the time. It marked the beginning of the band's

0: recorded that song, and I'll never forget, I was getting quite busy with the song, trying to find a drum part to it, and then Kenny Lynch said to me, pressed the buzzer in the guitar, and said, Kenny, he said, whatever you do, don't play anything you can't mime to. And I, oh, God. Because those days, he used to mime on TV.
1: Yeah. So you did lots of TV appearances. They were the days of Top of the Pops and all of those shows, wasn't it?
0: That's right, yeah. I mean, what we were talking about yesterday, when I was rehearsing this on another band, I think one of the things we were talking about was, you know, the fact that we, All or Nothing was our first number one hit. But we shared it and made history by sharing it with the Beatles, because they had Yellow Submarine at the time. So Yellow Submarine and All or Nothing was number one spot between the two of us.

0: were they inspirational to you?
1: You have to say yes, because basically, you know, they were around at the time, they were before us as well, and the Stones. So, you know, you had to listen to them, and we loved the Beatles. I mean, they're great. I mean, everyone loved the Beatles at the time. They're making a big statement in life.
0: And were you also influenced at the time by American music, by starting to hear that for the first time?
1: Yeah, without a doubt. I mean, Steve Marriott was really into all that stuff. He loved Ray Charles, as he said. He turned on to Ray Charles, and I love Ray Charles. I love Nat King Cole, that's one of my greatest singers.
0: Is that right? I wouldn't have picked that one.
1: I know, but he's a great singer.
0: When did Ichiku Park come along?
1: I can't remember now.
0: The Faces were only 65 to 69, so obviously it was within that period of time.
1: Anyway, but Ichiku Park came around because we called it a song for a laugh, you know, didn't really think much of it, really. It was quite commercial, but we were trying to lose our commercial image, so we didn't kind of part it from it. And it was a song about in the East End of London, because I grew up in short trousers. Everyone was wearing short trousers because we were all kids, and we played on these bomb ruins. And through the bomb ruins used to be this great big horrible stinging nails. It's a poke out through the rubble.
0: Oh.
1: And if one of those caught you on the leg, you know it's itchy. It's good.
0: Oh, really? So it was a kind of nickname for where you used to play, Ichiku Park?
1: That was my Ichiku Park. And Ronnie Lane and Steve Mout in Ilford, they came from Ilford, a bit further on. They said, we've got an Ichiku Park as well. It was a park, but it's all never really well looked after. And so lots of stinging nails in it.
0: And that song was one that you guys wrote?
1: Yeah, that's right. So he wrote Ichiku Park.

0: it's incredible to have grown up with a song like that. I mean, from in my own life, and to know all of the words and have no idea what they were about.
1: Yeah, you know, when you write a song, it's always, I mean, I love songs that mean something, you know, yeah, and come from somewhere. You know, otherwise you're just writing, it's like writing fiction, you know.
0: Yeah. Does your Ichiku Park still exist?
1: No, because they're built all over the East End now. All the bomb ruins are gone now.
0: No more nails in there at all.
1: It's happening in Ukraine at the moment.
0: Kenny Jones, why didn't Steve Marriott leave the band in 69?
1: Well, he was just as frustrated as the rest of us about these. When we were playing, because we had all these screaming girls all the way through, you know, which was lovely at first, and then suddenly you can't hear yourself for the screams, you know. We had this teeny bopper image, which we just could not shake off, you know. And so I think it got to Steve more than it got to us. He just couldn't take it anymore. So he walked off stage in Alexandra Palace where we were playing and didn't tell us. So that was a bit I didn't like.
0: I can imagine the adoration by all the little teeny bopper girls would have been more difficult to take than it appeared. I mean, from the outside, it would seem so much fun and glamorous, but all the time would be much. But did that challenge the seriousness?
1: It wasn't so much. I mean, you have to say that it was just that was happening to the Beatles, it was happening to most bands. You know?
0: Yeah.
1: But I think what got to us more than anything was the fact that we were completely under pressure to write commercial songs, short hits.
0: Right. So was challenging the seriousness of your musicianship.
1: Yeah, exactly. So we were all good players. We were still learning the craft and still learning to play with each other. But this commercialism just got in the way.
0: Right. Kenny Jones, where did you find Rod Stewart?
1: We found him in the gutter. So I'm only joking. When the band's been out, Steve Marriott gone. And so that powerful voice wasn't there anymore. So we were completely lost. You know, it's like you lost a brother, because we're all very close to each other. So the Stones said, look, we've got a warehouse in Bermondsey in the East End of London where we keep all our stuff. And we've got a soundproof room in there, a small room. But go in there and, you know, play together and just till you know what you're going to do.
0: Yeah.
1: So the three of us used to get together and just jam for a bit. We just went on for a few weeks, and then Ronnie Lane brought down his new next door neighbour, and that was Ronnie Wood. Ronnie Wood came. He said, I said, but you play bass. He said, no. He said, I'm learning to play guitar. I mean, I've got it. I said, I want to switch from bass to guitar. So he played along with us, and we just got along like house on fire again. And then that went on for a couple of weeks, and then Ronnie Wood, I call him Woody because there were two Ronnies in the band. Woody brought down his best mate, which was Rod Stewart. Rod Stewart sat on the amps watching us for a couple of weeks, and then, you know, I said, look, we've got to get serious here, and we've got to try and, you know, we need to sing, not just keep jamming. So Ronnie Lane sang, and his beautiful, wonderful sounding voice he's got.

0: then Mac sang. I went, yeah. And then Ronnie Wood sang. I went, yeah. Okay. But you still miss this powerful voice. And all the time, I'm looking at Rod sitting on the amps. I knew he was a great singer. He used to go up to the pub in the middle of rehearsals, have a break. And so this one time we went up the pub and I said to Rod, can I have a private word? He said, yeah, what's up? So we ran the corner. I said, I'd like you to join the band. Oh, he said, do you think the others would let me? I said, yeah. And that evening, Alvin Lee was having a party, a drinks party in his house. So we went back there for a party. I said to the guys, look, come on, I need to talk to everyone. I said, look, I've asked Rod to join the band. And I got, oh, no, we don't want another prima donna. We don't want someone walking out on us again. And I just stuck to my guns. I just said, no. And I won. Rod entered the band.
1: And both Ronnie Wood and Rod Stewart had both been with the Jeff Beck Group, hadn't they?
0: That's right. They were with the Jeff Beck Group, and they were on a wage as well.

0: was then that you changed the name from the Small Faces to the Faces. Is it true you did that name change because the Small Faces reflected the stature of the members and you couldn't keep the Small Faces because both Ronnie Wood and Rod Stewart were so tall?
1: No.
0: It's not a true story.
1: That's a pretty obvious one, but the thing is, the truth of the matter is we managed to get a manager called Billy Gaff, and he got us a deal with Warner Brothers, and we went to sign the contract, and I said, hold on a minute, it says Small Face here. And I said, let me go back a bit. My accountant said to me, what are you going to do now? And I said, well, we're going to get a record deal, and we're going to, you know, get an advance and all that. He said, how much are you going to get? And I was going to think of a figure came into my head, and I said, £30,000. He went, telephone numbers, typical accountant. So I said, okay, right. So when Billy Gaff went to get the deal done for Warner Bros., he said, how much do you think I should ask for the advance? And I said, well, £30,000, not a penny more, not a penny less. So I just wanted to prove to my accountant that we could do it.
0: So, I mean, you started off calling yourself The Faces. Was there a reason you called yourself The Faces?
1: No, we didn't. No, what happened was we sat down to sign the contract with Warner Bros., and it said Small Faces on it. So I said, we're not Small Faces. We're a completely different band. That the Small Faces are finished, gone. So we've got to get another name. So we signed you as the Small Faces because you've got a name. So if you can't have the £30,000 unless you call yourself the Small Faces. So I decided, okay, the first album is going to be called Small Faces. And then I said, from there on in after that, we're going to take the small off.
0: We were confused here in audience land as to why you did that.
1: For money.
0: Well, that's a pretty good reason, isn't it? And Kenny Jones, what about Tin Soldier? That was another one of your huge hits.
1: What was that one about? You have to listen to the lyrics, and it's the sentiment that's in the lyrics.
0: Okay, we'll have a listen to that one now.

0: So you've got Rod Stewart with you. Now you become the Faces. In 1978, Pete Townsend says to you, come and join The Who.
1: That's right. Keith had not long died, and about 3 months later, I get a call from Bill Kirby, The Who's manager, saying, Kenny said, I'll come straight to the point. He said, The Who have had a meeting, and they want to stay together, and they want you to join the band. I said, oh, great. I said, that's very nice of him, Bill. I said, great. Really flattered. I said, but I can't. He said, what? I could hear his chin drop on the floor. I said, I can't do it, because I said, I'm already forming a band with our producer, Glyn Johns. We're putting the band together, which is half American and half English. Mm. It's like a cross between American Eagles and sort of UK Eagles.
0: The Faces had already fallen apart at that time.
1: Yes, that's right. Yeah, the Faces had gone by then.
0: Right. So how did you get together with The Who?
1: Well, he said, look, Pete's coming into the office a bit this afternoon. Coming over. I said, always happy to see Pete, because we used to work and tour together anyway, as the Small Faces and The Who. Uh-huh. So I knew everybody quite well, well enough anyway. So I went into the office, and we had a chat for about a couple of hours, just me and Pete and Bill Kirby, the manager. We all had a great laugh. And then halfway through this meeting, Pete just said, oh, Kenny, you've got to join Who. You're one of us. You're a mod. You know, you come through the ranks with us. I said, well, look, I told him I was just in the middle of forming a band, and we were just about to sign with Atlantic Records. I said, I'll tell you what, I said, let me go and have a word with the band, see if I'm going to upset them, otherwise I won't be able to.
2: 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He'd been close friends with Keith Moon, and they'd been together the night Moon died. Hang in there to hear how guitarist Pete Townsend persuaded Kenny Jones to join the band and what important condition had to be met before Kenny would get on board.
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2: Welcome back. I'm talking with the drummer for the Small Faces, the Faces and the Who, Kenny Jones. We've heard about Kenny's relationships with Ronnie Wood and Rod Stewart and how Pete Townsend convinced him to join the band after his good friend Keith Moon passed away. Now take a listen to what those days in The Who were like for Kenny.
6: I had massive reservations about it because I didn't particularly want to be in that position. What happened was Keith had his funeral up in Highgate, not very far from where I lived, and I didn't want to go be part of the charade, so I took a little poem and a little wreath up to, before anyone got there, put it there and said my little piece, said my goodbye to Keith, and I left before anyone got there. And so that was that, and I put it in my mind. We shared the same drum technician, a guy called Bill Harrison. So Bill kept saying to me, oh, you're going to get the call one day. I said, what are you talking about for? He said, no, he said, I'm not saying a word. So I said, okay. I could sort of sense what was going to happen a little bit. I just put it out of my mind. And then I got the telephone call from Bill Kirby, The Who's manager. And he said, Kenny, he said, I'll come straight to the point. He said, the Who have had a meeting and they decided to get together and they decided they would like you to join the band, and they're not thinking about anyone else at all. They want you in the band. My reaction was, oh. I said, well, thanks, Bill. I said, but it's very flattering. It's very nice. I said, but I can't. He said, what? I said, I can't. Well, why? Because I've just been forming this band with a transatlantic band. I said, that's what we're excited about. He said, well, look, Pete's coming into the office this evening. Why don't you come and have a chat with Pete? I said, always happy to chat with Pete. It's always good to see Pete. So I went into the office, and we sat there for about 2 hours just having a great laugh, a glass of wine, and just talking about Australia, things we got up to. Then Pete just went, you've got to join the band. And I felt so bad about it. So I said, all right, but I'm not copying Keith. I can't copy Keith.
1: So I said, I'll tell you what. I said, let me go and have a word with the band, see if I'm going to upset them. Luckily, they were in town that night, the American side of it. So I went back to the band. I said, look, I've been asked to join The Who. And they went, Kenny, you've got to do it. You've got to join New. It's like that. So they're very graceful about it. So that's how I ended up in New. I did say as a condition to Pete, I said, look, there's no way I'm going to copy Keith Moon. There's no way. Keith was unique, and I like some of the fills he does, which I'd love to play here and there. The song lends itself to it. I said, but other than that, I'm a completely different drummer. I'm a straighter drummer. know, they said, no, he said, we have a chance to do something completely different.
6: But that made my mind up for me. Right. So I was relieved about that. And then I was phoning at the deep end. I knew Keith Moon's kit. I knew it was big anyway, because I used to do all the in Australia and everywhere we played around Europe. Keith would never turn up for a sound check. So I was already used to it. And I said, I was already used to working with John, and I used to with Pete a lot. Roger, not a lot, because he was a singer in his own right, so he never did sessions like that, like we did. Pete and I had worked together on demos and stuff, a bit like Ronnie. And I did lots of sessions with Pete, and I did a lot of sessions with Entwistle. Because people used to book us, and I never knew it was going to be on the session. And so John would turn up, and I'd go, oh, John, how are you doing? So I knew everybody quite well, you know. And we toured Australia years ago. We got thrown out of Australia. We caused so much havoc. Keith Moon was a great friend of mine, so he was always playing jokes on me. But he would never take the mickey out of me. He'd never take the piss out of me. He was a great guy, and because he respected me as a drummer, and I respected him. And so we had that crucial drumming respect, you know.
0: Right. Was Roger Daltrey upset about that, that you were a straighter drummer than Keith had been?
1: No. What happened was, it's something I insisted on. I said, because there's no way I'm going to be. There's only one drummer for The Who, and that's Keith Moon. Always will be in my book. So I can only do me. I can only play me. If they ask me to join the band, I'll play me. And of course, I'm playing the great songs, so I'm going to do the best I can.

Don't forget, Keith had only been dead a matter of months. And all of a sudden, I'm in there. So he looked, when I was excited, I learned all the songs and stuff like that. And it started out great, we were all playing. There's no problem, no problem whatsoever. The only hardest thing was remembering all those bloody songs, or learning the repertoire. And then we started the tour, then suddenly, you know, I had my own sort of way of playing. So I was kind of a little bit more busier than I should have been, because my comfort zone is playing a lot straighter than I should. But I said, I'm not going to copy Keith, and I never did. So I was a lot tighter. So probably Roger was missing some key moments, drum fills and stuff like that, and bits and pieces like that. And then suddenly looked around, expecting to see Keith, and it was me. I think that's what got to him. And listening to other people saying, well, he's not like Keith. Of course, I'm not going to be like Keith.

0: They wouldn't have asked me. They knew the kind of style of the drummer I was.
1: Yeah, they asked you for you, right?
0: So I said, look, you know, I'm a straight drummer. I said, but you know, I'll do my best and fit in where I can. And Pete said, we can do something completely different now. So we never ever did get around to doing something completely different. So the albums I did was what they were. So,
1: what do you enjoy playing on most?
0: I think Won't Get Forward Again, because I won't get forward again. I put the cans on, and what I did was I thought, what's the most annoying click I can put there so I can always stay in time? And I overdubbed my click, a cowbell, boom, boom, and it's like, boom. So whatever happened, it was going, boom. I could hear it all the time.

0: Kenny Jones, you were on the Tommy recording too, weren't you?
1: Yeah. Well, when Keith was alive, Keith was got out of it a little bit, so he was back and forth with a Swedish girlfriend or whatever. So I ended up playing on Tommy and the sound check. And when we toured together as well, I'd kind of got to go just on the road, and I just do some of the sound checks with the rest of the band.
0: Sounds like a whole lot of fun to me, was it?
1: Yeah, there's lots of different things like that, which gave me a more of a closer connection to The Who, in a sense. And I used to play on a lot of demos for The Who with me and Pete.
2: I said to Pete in the first place, I said, look, I'll be playing certain stuff because I like what Keith played in certain things. So I said, I'm going to try and do my best to do them in those certain places where I think anyone in the right mind would want to do them. So I think we kind of just sort of separated a little bit.
0: Which was your favourite Who song?
2: Who Are You?

0: was a good phone?
1: Mm.
2: In a sense, I came to, there's another phase in my life, and I thought, well, you know, I did get chucked out of the band. It's just like we kind of broke up a couple of years later, and then we reformed again, and then we kicked reforming, and then going on tour again, and reformed. So it's a bit like that. My whole time with The Who spanned 10 years, which is quite a long time. And I was forming a band with Paul Rodgers.
0: And you're still playing today?
1: Oh, yeah, still playing today.
0: And you still love it as much?
1: Yeah, of course I do, yeah. I mean, it's something, once you learn to play drums and a great and an instrument, you know, you it's part of you, you can't stop it, it's like a drug.
0: Are you still learning, or have you totally mastered
1: it? No, you never stop learning, you never stop learning. It's always fun to discover new stuff and like that.
2: So I don't know, whatever I do, I try to analyse what I do, and I can't really, I just play me. I've never had a lesson, that's why, funny enough, when I used to do session work, I used to make, do my own, write out my own sort of fashion, in my own fashion of reading music, yeah, writing music.
0: Well, congratulations on this fabulous career that you've had, Kenny Jones.
2: It's all in the book.
0: I can't wait for the new Faces album to come out and to see you guys touring everywhere. You've just had the most extraordinary life. I guess you were just never destined to be a teacher or a psychologist or a bricklayer or anything like that, huh?
1: A little tea leaf.
0: Absolutely. Thanks so much for talking with us today, Kenny. What a pleasure.
1: That's right. Pleasure, Sandy. Cheers, bye.
3: 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Look out too for Kenny playing with his current band, the Jones Gang. As you'd expect, they're pretty awesome. 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And if you have a favourite artist that you'd like to hear from, let me know that too. I'll see you back again same time next week. Bye now. 'Cause it's a beautiful
4: 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You've been listening to A Breath of Fresh Air with Sandy Kay. Beautiful day.
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2: Showers Thursday, low of 13 and a high of 23. Partly cloudy Friday, minimum of 9 and a top of 19. Bendigo's weekend details. Mostly sunny Saturday, 6 low and a high of 19. And a partly cloudy Sunday, minimum 6 and a top of 22 degrees. Reminder, the daylight saving begins at 2 a.m. on Sunday. Clocks move forward by 1 hour.
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Hi, and a very big welcome to you today. I hope you've enjoyed a terrific week and are feeling great. My guest today is probably the only person in Australian rock music who isn't able to make a comeback, simply because he's never been away. His career spans more than 50 years, and Ross Wilson remains one of this country's most respected artists. With bands including Daddy Cool and Mondo Rock, as a solo artist or as a songwriter of classics like Eagle Rock.

0: Ross Wilson's success has continued unabated for decades, both locally and globally. As you're about to hear, he's an enigmatic and enthusiastic character with a bunch of terrific stories to share.
1: Ross Wilson, thank you so much for your time today. I am being inundated with requests from my listeners asking to hear from you, so I'm really excited to spend a little bit of time with you.
2: Great.
1: You've been going since 1964, haven't you? Could you fill us in on how it all started for you?
2: Well, it all started when I got myself a harmonica and I started like copying old blues records and things, and that's how I got into my first band. I was still at school. This other guy came up to me and they said, "Hey, we like what you're doing there. Can you sing?" And I said, "Yes, I can sing." And suddenly I was in a band. And we started making records. When we put out our first single and all the kids in the neighborhood bought it and it got on the charts. So that was great. It was a version of the much recorded song Louie Louie. And the band's name was the Pink Pinks.

0: tell us a little bit about what the music scene was like back then?
1: Well, it was quite good in many ways that you don't have now. The main one being that there were lots and lots and lots of places to play. There were dancers everywhere, teenage dancers. Because it was before the licensing laws in our hometown of Melbourne were quite strict, so they had what was called 6 o'clock closing, all the pubs could close at six. And so all of these dancers, there was no alcohol or anything like that. It all changed when they loosened up the laws and it was 10 o'clock closing and the music started to move from dance halls into pubs.
0: At the time, teenagers, 15, 16-year-olds, probably even people younger than that, were going along to see bands play. You simply went along to have a dance and listen to the music.
1: Have a dance, have a good time, yeah. And the places would get crowded out, you know, that was like just fantastic. And they had all the same sort of complaints from old people then. Oh, you know, there'll be trouble and all that. But there's more trouble now because the kids have got nowhere to go.
0: Yeah. So you cut your teeth in those first dance halls. By 1966, you formed a band called The Party Machine. How did that one come about?
1: So we were happening in the 1965, we released four singles, but then, you know, everyone was starting to leave school, me included. I had to go get a job and the lineup changed. And the big change was we started to write our own songs. And so the Party Machine became the new band and their principal thing was that we were going to write as much original material as possible, which we did. And, you know, some of it was great, some of it was terrible. Myself and Ross Hannaford on guitar, who had been with the Pink Finks with me, and on bass we had a New Zealand guy called Mike Rudd. He went on to form Spectrum. When I left to go to England, Mike Rudd formed Spectrum. When I came back, I formed Daddy Cool. And both of those bands had number one hits with their own self-written material. So that all came out of the Party Machine. They're a very important band.
0: Spectrum was a very well-known band here in Australia, wasn't it? Mike Rudd still plays around town today.
1: Yeah, number one hit with I'll Be Gone.

0: Ross, what did you learn about songwriting at the time?
1: What I learned by the time I went off to England, I went over there to on the invitation of another band that had gone there, and they were having lineup changes. They wanted a front guy, and that was they thought I could fit the bill. So
0: an Australian band.
1: Yeah, and I went called Procession, and so I went off over there and sang with them, and we played, big places like the Marquee Club and various things, but they were falling apart by the time I went there, so I was just kind of a stopgap thing. But I had a great time. trekked back across the world with no money, all through Asia and by the Middle East, all these places you can't go now, you know. By the time I got back to Australia about a year later, I had a whole lot of ideas about what I wanted to do, and that's how Daddy Cool eventually came about by the end of 1970.
0: So what was the idea behind Daddy Cool? What had you learned?
1: What I'd learned is one idea, one song. So Daddy Cool was all about like bringing it back to basics. I was experimenting with old R&B. I was investigating old rhythm and blues and doo-wop music, you know, four-piece harmonies, bass voice, which Ross Hannaford was able to provide. So we were having fun, you know. It was just a side project and I didn't expect it to take off, but it took off straight away. So we went with the flow, you know. But it was all about being simple, just, you know, concentrate on the rhythm and write nice, simple songs and everybody have a good time and get on the dance floor and dance around, and that's what happened.
2: Oh, well, I saw a crazy chick a-running down the street. I said, who, pretty baby, why the ready beat? She said, wow, I square, don't you? Did you see? Daddy Cool's a-playing on that music machine. Daddy who?
3: Daddy Cool.
2: Daddy who?
3: Daddy Cool.

0: get the name Daddy Cool from?
1: Well, I just sort of came out of thin air. I don't think I pinched it from anywhere. I just seemed to think it was the right name for what we were doing. However, there was this young guy that lived around the corner. He said, "Oh, Ross, what are you doing?" Because we would rehearse in my back room. He goes, what are you doing? I said, "I've got this new thing called Daddy Cool. You know, we're going to play nice old doo-wop songs and have a rocking good time." He goes, "Oh, Daddy Cool. Oh, you got your name from that old song." And I said, "Nah, what is it?" He ran home, pulled out this old single and brought it to me. And it was The Diamonds. And I knew the A side, which was Silhouettes, because that was a hit. And on the flip side was his other song called Daddy Cool. And I played it. I went, "Wow, that's great." So we immediately learned that as our theme song. But the name came first, and then I learned about the song. That was fate.

0: became known personally as Daddy Cool, didn't you?
1: Well, sort of, yeah. The front guy always gets most of the attention. But, it was the whole band was Daddy Cool, you know. I wasn't actually going around, I'm Mr. Daddy Cool.
0: you were pretty cool, though. Yeah. I seem to recall.
1: Yeah,
0: and you're still pretty cool. I'm chatting with Ross Wilson from Daddy Cool and a whole lot of different bands post that. What happened with Daddy Cool?
1: Daddy Cool actually came with four members from this larger group I had called Sons of the Vegetal Mother, which was a much more experimental band. One time at one of these dances, we got up and played as Daddy Cool as well. And lo and behold, like, in that era, there was a thing called progressive rock, and there was, like, people play long guitar solos, and people would sit on the floor and just listen to it and then clap and all that. When Daddy Cool came on, they all jumped up and started dancing. It was like, oh, this is what we've been waiting for. You know, we're going to be, they're all bouncing off the walls from the first gig. So the word went out that there's this exciting new group. You know, people danced to them even, you know. All over that summertime, we sort of took over Melbourne. We were playing everywhere, all the dances, and then suddenly we were headlining. We hadn't even put a record out. We were headlining, and this local record company came along. And producer was Robbie Porter, who I knew as Robbie G. He'd been a child prodigy. He had a lot of hits. And he said, I'll produce you, and we'll take you to America, because I live in America all the time. I said, that spoke to me, because I'd been to England with that band that I mentioned before, and I realised all the bands in England were trying to get to America, you know, because that's where the money was. So when he said that, I said, well, that sounds good. So we signed with them, and it turned out he was a very good producer, and he produced the Daddy Cool recordings, including Eagle Rock.
0: The Daddy Cool classic Eagle Rock was a national number one in Australia for 10 weeks in 1971 and charted again in 1986 and then again in 1990. It was Eagle Rock that influenced the writing of Elton John's Crocodile Rock.
1: We only spent 2.5 days making that album.
0: Wow.
1: And he took the tapes off to Los Angeles, and he had it mixed by a guy there, mixed the whole album there. And so, unusually for that time, we came out with an album. We did what everyone does now, which is like record an album first, put out the single. Eagle Rock became number one. Then they released the album. That became number one. So it worked really, really well. Less than a year after we formed, we were in LA doing a showcase at the Whiskey A Go-Go, trying to get a record deal there, which we did.
0: You couldn't have in your wildest dreams imagined that that could actually come to fruition, could you?
1: Oh, well, when you're young, you do think about that. Because things happen a lot faster when you're young, I can tell you that. If you listen to Eagle Rock a lot alongside the other songs that were coming out of Australia, it sounds different because of the way it was mixed. There's hardly any reverb, any kind of echo. There's no, it's just the guys in the room playing, you know. It really captured that really well and showed what a dynamic we had as a group.
0: Can you share a little bit about how Eagle Rock came about and what was it? I mean, you said that the music of Daddy Cool made everybody get up and dance. Yeah. You managed to energize everybody. What was it about that music that got them up and dancing rather than sitting on their bums and clapping?
1: Eagle Rock's an interesting song, the way it's put together. I actually started writing it when I was in England at that time, and I came up with the original riff. Dun, dun, dun, dun, dun. It's funky. It goes... That's very ragtime.
0: Right.
1: So it's like pre-Second World War Mississippi blues was the influence there. It's pulling you in different ways.
0: The and it makes you move.
1: So you've got the tension of the verses, and then suddenly, hey, hey, hey, it's got all this release. The good old Eagle Rock's here to stay.

saw a picture in the Sunday Times of an article about the Blues while I'm writing that song. And I'm going, oh, that's interesting. And there's a picture of these black people in a juke joint, and they're going like this and that. You know, it's a very evocative. And it said they were cutting the pigeon wing and doing the eagle rock. So the picture was sort of came from the same place as the influence of the music, you know. And I'm going, oh, no, no, no, no, and we'll do the eagle rock. And I'm going, that's what I'll do with this song. I'll call and make it, do a song about people dancing and having a good time and doing the eagle rock. I mean, I didn't know what the movement was of the eagle rock. But anyway, that's how it all evolved. So I had the riff and I had the eagle rock and a couple of odd lyrics. But then I had to leave England and make this journey, as I said, through Europe and hitchhiking home, no money. But when I got back to Melbourne and I had access to a guitar again, I'm going, this song needs a chorus, right? So then I came up with it. Hey, hey, good old eagle rocks. What other chord do I know? Oh, G.

song then. Yeah. 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Then we go into the, on the record, we go into the so-called solo section, which is basically just, we play the riff, we just hammer on that riff, you know? So the whole thing about Eagle Rock is just grind that riff into the ground.

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To make that song work required that band, those other three guys, because I tell you, I've heard a lot of bad versions of Eagle Rock. It's not that easy to play unless you're Denny Cool.

0: Cool really was one hell of a band, and the song Eagle Rock rewrote the books for Australian pop music. It stayed at number one nationally for 8 weeks and was the best-selling Australian single of 1971. Want to hear more about Daddy Cool? Don't move.
1: You may have forgotten some songs. We haven't. Bringing back your memories. We have the music. We play the songs you'll remember from the 70s, 80s and 90s. Fresh memories. Fresh Bendigo.
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0: Thanks for hanging in. Daddy Cool was originally a side project for Ross Wilson until the band exploded onto the Australian scene in late 1970. Their 50s-style rock and roll had everyone up and dancing, and their debut album, Daddy Who, Daddy Cool, spawned another mega hit in Come Back Again. That song went gold within a month.

0: lot of theatrics on stage that went hand in hand, weren't there?
1: We had a lot of fun because Ross Hannaford, he was still at art school and he had all his art school friends. They'd go, oh, we love the band, that's great. Here, put this on. They gave me these little ears, like wear a man and a foxtail. So I pinned the foxtail on the back and I had the beard there, and he said, look like a feral fox or something, you know. It was pretty funny.
0: You guys were having a ball.
1: Yeah, so we just put on whatever they gave us, you know, and go out on stage and be as silly as we possibly could.
2: Daddy Cool took their outrageous antics and costumes and their old-time rock and roll to America, where they were also greeted with enthusiastic audiences.
1: To crack America, you really have to keep going back there. Yeah. We went there three times, and it was sort of happening in a couple of places. There was a few places that showed us what could happen. We played in one place called Grand Rapids, Michigan, and it was with an early version of Fleetwood Mac, and we went over like a great, you know. So a few months later, we're back there to promote our second album, and we were number one in Grand Rapids, Michigan, and they sent the TV station down to interview us, and we were headlining that same room like a few months later, and I was kind of like, wow, we're number one in Grand Rapids, Michigan.
0: So why didn't you keep touring it through the States?
1: Well, there was a couple of reasons, and one was, even though we had a lot of fun doing Daddy Cool, it wasn't like I wanted to do retro stuff for the rest of my life. And I felt I wanted to go back to the essence of what I was doing with Save the Party Machine or Sons of Vision Mother, which is writing contemporary material. Yes, Eagle Rock was contemporary, but the other sort of framework of Daddy Cool was a 50s kind of thing.
0: Just before we leave Eagle Rock, it's celebrating its 50th anniversary, albeit a little bit late because of COVID. Are you aware, and my kids only made me aware of it recently, that even today when Eagle Rock is played at a celebration like a wedding or an engagement, all the guys drop their pants?
1: Yeah, this is something that happened over the last 30 years or so. I don't know where it started.
0: It's quite an insane practice. I was horrified when I just found out fairly recently, and I've instructed my daughter who's getting married this coming December that she's not to play it.
1: You keep your undies on, just the pants around your ankles. It's sort of like the uncle putting the lampshade on his head at the, you know, the party or something.
0: And it's only the guys, not the girls.
1: Well, girls have been known to, like, whip up their bras and whip them around.
0: Is that right?
1: Yeah.
0: But how does that feel for you? You've started a whole new ongoing tradition.
1: Well, I didn't start it. You know, I don't know how the Australian public came up with that. And now it's all over the place. You know, it's big in like a 21st, like you mentioned.

0: big in the military, at military colleges. You go to Duntroon or something and you graduate and you become an officer. The other guys find out you didn't drop your pants. You sent to Coventry. That's a
1: little You're in trouble. That only happens here in Australia, though, doesn't it? I can't. Maybe the Americans will catch on to it too, now that we're telling them about it.
0: Well, if you go onto YouTube, you can find things about some American that are going, I was in Australia and look what happened when they played this song. You know, it's like, so it is all over the place. But I look at it as an expression of like the silliness of Daddy Cool. Yeah. And this to me seems a good response. And we can claim it for ourselves, just like the Australian public came up with, am I ever going to see your face again? No way, et cetera, et cetera, et cetera.
1: That's right. Well, you certainly put the fun into music in that era for sure. That song became Australia's all-time champion number one rock anthem and still is today. Everyone knows the words to it.
0: It's up to about 50 million streams on Spotify alone, so that's pretty...
1: That's amazing. It's just a shame that you as an artist don't get more for each stream.
0: That's right.

0: While You Had Daddy Cool, you then started producing albums for another incredible Australian group called Skyhooks.
1: Well, how that happened was, when I mentioned I had a band called Mighty Kong, but we went for about a year, and one of the last shows we did, and we knew we were going to break up, was at Melbourne Uni. And the support band was this band, Skyhooks. They had everything I liked. You know, they were kind of a bit weird. they were funny. And they were taking the mickey out of things in their songs. You know, they were socially kind of satirical and all of that. And all of that appealed to me. And I went up to them just before we played. I said, who wrote those songs? Because I could tell there was a couple of good songs in there. Oh, this guy here, the bass player, he writes those songs. I went, oh, cool. Hey, I really like what you're doing. Why don't you come around and have a chat to my house here? Give me a call. And he came around and I said, I'm starting a new publishing company. I don't like the way publishing's handled it. I'll give you this better deal. And no one had offered him anything. And I signed him up to this new company called Duda Music. And then the lineup changed very quickly in that band, and they got better almost overnight. And so every time I went to see them, they were better. I'm going, this is great. So we started doing demos with them. And as a publisher, I'm thinking, I've got to get these songs out there. I became a bit obsessed with the whole thing. So over about a year, we were, and then the lead singer left. And Greg McCain, the bass player, he said, I know this other guy who used to work, his name's Graham Strong. So they got him in. I went to see them play, and I went, whoa, we're here. You know, this guy could sing. He was good looking. He was cheeky. He was fantastic. And I said, I want to produce him because I know exactly, I can hear it all. So we go into the studio, and I said to the record company, I'll produce it, but you're not allowed to censor them. And that's exactly what we did. We went in and recorded Skyhooks and all their cheekiness and their social comment and the way they sounded like no other band, and came out and boom, glued Daddy's Cool's records out of the water. And that was the start of the whole explosion. It started with Daddy Cool, Skyhooks took it to the next level, and from that time on, people were like, you know, your Midnight Oils and Chisels and all that were starting to sell hundreds of thousands of albums.
0: Right. Which was your favourite Skyhooks tune?
1: I'm really fond on a couple of levels of the song Ego's Not a Dirty Word. As a single, it's perfect, and everything is important, and all the things that you can hear make sense.

0: Ross Wilson, talking about censorship, if we could go back a minute, it's when you had the band The Party Machine.
1: Yeah.
0: And you published a lyric book. Tell us what happened to that.
1: Well, I think it was around 68. We're writing all our new material and sort of singing it. And I go, well, how are we going to get this across? You know, oh, let's do a songbook and we'll just give the songbook away at dances. So we printed up a bunch of those and we'd like give them away. And then our manager gave some to the Go Centre.
0: That was our national music magazine.
1: Yeah, so they were putting free ones in. They'd stick in a Party Machine songbook. And some of the lyrics, her mother got a hold of this and went, what's this? And there was songs about, I don't believe all your kids should be virgins, was one of the songs. And there was another one that was sort of about sadism and all kind of stuff. I mean, kind of silly stuff you do when you're young. And so a mother complained to the cops. In that era, Melbourne had a vice squad. The Victorian police had this thing called the vice squad, which would go around censoring people and making sure they didn't do the wrong thing and, oh, that's a pornographic film, or, you know, shut down the street walk, or whatever.
0: The vice moral police, right?
1: Yeah, moral police. It included, like, what you could print. I didn't get charged with anything, which is great. I went off to England, and the publishers of it, who'd printed it, they got charged. And Go said they got charged. I come back, and it's months and months apart, you know, ages, and I finally get back, and the case is still hasn't come to court. I'd been away for 9 months or something. And it goes to court, and the magistrate, he goes looking through it, and he's going, well, it's not really obscene, you know, he's going. But to please the vice squad, he said, destroy them.
0: We were back to burning the books.
1: The best thing was, it was on the front page of Truth and stuff as well. There was all kinds of stuff, you know, seditious songbook.
0: Which made it much more in demand.
1: Yeah, so we had a lot of publicity. So it taught me, hey, it's not that bad getting banned, you know, like, well, we got the most publicity we've ever had. So Skyhooks comes along and I'm going, you can't censor them. And they get, I think, 6 out of the 11 songs on that Living in the 70s album you couldn't play on commercial radio because they had a code of conduct. But Horror Movie was a big hit. Everyone wants the album. You can't hear all the songs on the radio because half of them are bad. Oh, that sounds great. So that was like, it really helped the album. You know, you had to get the album to hear those songs.
0: Again, that old adage, any publicity is good publicity, isn't it?
1: Banning, yes.
0: So from Skyhooks, you became renowned as the go-to producer and you started producing Jojo Zepp's first two albums for Joe Camilleri, as well as Stephen Cummings' group, The Sports.
1: Yeah, getting those guys into the studio, they were sort of contemporaries of mine. Joe, he's the same age. We came up through the ranks together and I saw he was getting good at playing the horn and he could sing and he sat in with Daddy Cool a couple of times. And I'm going, we want to make a record. So the first thing we did a Christmas record. And that's where he came up with the name Jojo Zepp, which is basically, his name's Joe. And in Malta, where his family came from, Joe is Giuseppe. So Jojo Zepp. Not like ZZ Top, but Jojo Zepp had a meaning as well. That was quite clever, I thought. And we did Run, Run, Rudolph, a Chuck Berry song, and put that out as a single. And then he had to start going out and promote it. So we put a band together. What he did was, my wife at the time, she could sing and everything. She had a band called The Marvel. Joe Camilleri basically took that band and they started doing some promotional gigs and then he started to get more popular and so that band became his.

0: during this time that you're busy producing, you're obviously not making your own music or not too much of it. It gets to about 1977 and you decide to form another band called Mondo Rock.
1: Yeah, well, when I was producing those Joe Camilleri albums, the Joe Joseph albums, I was in cahoots with Glenn Wheatley, who most people would have heard of. He was managing the Little River Band and he wanted to start a record company, and he had the backing of EMI. He said, Ross, let's form a record company together because you're bad Skyhooks and you, I can tell you're a good producer, blah, blah. I knew him anyway. And he, so we did that. But time went by and I realised, you know, yeah, producing's not my really. I have to be really into the act to produce them, e.g. Skyhooks. Otherwise, it's kind of boring, you know. And what I really like doing is performing. So, like, let's get a new thing together. And I put out one of the tracks, things that came out on the record company, which is called Oz Records, was a song called Living in the Land of Oz. I'd done a soundtrack for a movie called Oz. So that was big at the time. And I had to go out and promote that single. And the agent said, oh, what are you going to call the band, Ross? And I said, oh, I'll call it Ross Wilson's Mondo Rock. And that's how Mondo Rock came about. So for a while it was Ross Wilson's Mondo Rock, and then after a while we got more popular and known, and it just became Mondo Rock, and we started putting out records of our own.

0: Living in the Land of Oz, released in 1976 for the soundtrack of Australia's first rock movie, Oz, was a song that championed Aboriginal rights. It was one of countless hits that Ross Wilson scored during the dozen or so years that Mondo Rock kept pushing out punchy, lively, adult pop rock. Both the Australian charts and Aussie audiences were enriched and enlivened by what Ross had to offer between 1977 and 1991. Don't go anywhere, much more to come.
1: 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It's all about the 70s, 80s and 90s. It's all about the songs you remember
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0: Welcome back. I'm chatting to one of Australia's most iconic performers. He's musician, songwriter and producer Ross Wilson, who even after more than 50 years still manages to wow audiences everywhere.
5: After forming Mondo Rock, you put out several albums with them and and again, you're on top of the charts with songs like Cool World, State of the Heart, Chemistry, Summer of 81. You could do no wrong, Ross Wilson.
6: Yeah, we had about 10 years of really big success, you know. The band went, this is the longest band I've ever had. They went for 15 years all together. Sometimes we still get together occasionally, yeah. That was a real growth period for me because I'd come out of Daddy Cool was very kind of all that simple kind of early stuff. I was only 23 at the time. By the time Mondo Rock hit in a big way, I'd turned 30 and I was more mature and the music was more mature too. I got Eric McCusker into the band because he was a great songwriter and a good guitarist. So he was providing lots and lots of really good songs. I was writing some good songs. You know, I wasn't quite as prolific as him. But it was a good balance between I had sort of had a certain brashness to what I did and he had a much more sophisticated kind of melodic sense. And so between the two of us, we got this good balance happening. We wrote a few songs together as well. And so Mondo Rock was a great band.
5: Is there one Mondo Rock song that's closest to your heart?
6: Well, of the songs that I wrote, I'd say Cool World.

0: I had Eagle Rock. That's my perennial. Come said the boy, that's Eric McCuskers. In fact, he got contacted by Keith Urban earlier, about 6 months ago, saying, listen, Eric, I tracked you down and I've been listening to the guitar solo and Come Said the Boy, because Keith Urban's a pretty good guitarist.
1: Yeah, yeah.
0: And I've got to say, that's one of the greatest things I've ever heard, Come Said the Boy, which was overall probably the most best remembered of Mondo Rock songs. It still gets played all the time on the radio. So Keith Urban, big fan of Come Said the Boy.

0: Eric writing about in that song, do you know?
1: Well, Eric grew up mainly in Bronte. His father was a physicist, and they had a really cute little house on top of a cliff, an unimpeded view of the ocean, the waves, and Bronte Beach. So he was sort of beach people, girls on the beach, you know, like Tamarama, which topless girls and all of that kind of stuff. And so that was sort of speaking about his teenage years. And he's told me that it, you know, it's fictitious, but it sort of draws on about three different events that happened. And one of them was like he fancied this girl and she was a bit older than him, you know, and various things. And he constructed this interesting song about it. And I think one of the things is it really touched a nerve with the Australian public, because like about 80% of the population of Australia lives on the coast, you know, or close to the coast. And that whole thing of like summertime and, you know, your first girlfriend or boyfriend and the beach and all of that really speaks to everybody back then and still does.

0: after that period of time, what brought Mondo Rock down?
1: The band took a while to get going, but it started, the very first time was in 1976, and then sporadically, and then by 78, 79, we brought out our first album. So from 79 to 90, we had a series of albums. We had a lot of hits. But then, you know, your use by date kind of came up. We had a pretty good run. I'd brought out a solo album in 89 because I was feeling a bit kind of restless. And the final Mondo Rock album was 1990. But by that stage, it was just me and Eric. Right. Just sort of a natural kind of attrition there, yeah.
0: Right. And your solo career has continued to date, hasn't it?
1: Yeah. Well, in the 90s, after Mondo Rock, I had a divorce and I was, you know, living alone most of the time. But I was also had a few, you know, other relationships along the way before I got married again in the late 90s, you know, and we started to have kids. But in that, mainly during the 90s, I was writing with other people. And this was a new thing because I'd had, John Farnham had a big hit with the Mondo Rock song, A Touch of Paradise. And so people were going, oh, gee, wouldn't mind writing with you. And so I was writing songs with Jimmy Barnes and three albums of his that I've got songs on from around that period, early 90s. And he was selling tons of records. So I was having pretty good success with John Farnham, Barnesy. I went on some writing trips over to France and America, and I learned a lot about, you know, writing with like all these other professional guys. And so I was like honing my skills and learning a lot. And because I was living by myself, I didn't sort of need to go out on the road. I was doing another thing.
0: Yeah.
1: But then when I got married again and started having, I had another couple of kids, I was like, well, I better get back to work. and I started performing again, putting out a few more solo albums. And that's been great. I mean, I really got into like the whole live thing again. And, you know, I think I've matured as a performer, as an entertainer, and I just love playing. So it's great.
0: You're one of very few Australians who's never taken any major time off, have you? You've virtually been a performer since you started in 1964.
1: Pretty much, yeah, man. I've been very, very lucky. I mean, I haven't had, like, huge international success. A few overseas artists have... Joe Cocker recorded a song of mine about 9 years ago.
0: Which one was that?
1: I Come in Peace, which was the title track of the solo of my hat.

0: passed away soon after, but it was his final single. And he was huge in Europe still, and massive in Germany. So that was a platinum album with that song on it in Germany, and that song got played all on radio all throughout Europe. And to have an artist of his stature to record your song is great. And as an individual performer, I'm not really known outside Australia. There are a few fans, but despite that, I've been able to make a very good living and have a good career, just, you know, mainly playing in Australia, doing things here, unimpeded since Daddy Cool, since 1971. So that's pretty good. I mean, either as a producer or a songwriter or a performer, you know, music publisher.
1: I think it's better than pretty good. I think it's damn good. Yeah. You've got a lot to be very proud of yourself for. And the fact that a lot of people outside of this country may not have heard your music is just the way the industry was, I suppose. If it had been today and you were handled by a label, they would have taken you out to the world instantly, wouldn't they?
0: Oh, maybe. Yeah, I mean, we had a stab at it, you know. But the thing is, I'm really grateful for the way things have gone. And as far as being known in other countries, it's sort of like that everywhere, really. I mean, you might be big in Japan, but no one knows you're here, you know. Same, you might be big in Germany, but what's the matter in Australia, you know. So everyone's got their own, you know, local scene going. And some, you know, I'm just very lucky, and I've got some new recordings that have done an EP.
1: So you're still writing and recording today?
0: Yeah. Yeah, I've got plenty of songs, yeah.
2: Ross's new EP is his first new music in a long 13 years. It's called She's Stuck on Facebook All the Time, and I think lots of us living in this modern age might find that song quite easy to relate to.
3: Hey, fellas, yeah. I got the blues. You know what the number one cause of the blues is? Not getting enough loving. Yeah. You know what the number one cause of not getting enough loving is these days? Facebook! That's right!

0: anything left on your bucket list other than to just keep going the way you're going?
1: That's a good question. Well, I think I just want to get another album down, you know. That's the main focus at the moment. Play a lot of festivals, have a good time, you know. It's great. I've got really great guys I play with. The lineup shifts a little bit, but for me, they're all great players, and so that makes life very easy. I don't have to worry about whether one guy's not a good player or not. Yeah. You know, they're all great.
0: And you still get really energised by performing, even at 75. Yeah. You can do it like you did it when you were 25.
1: I think it's really good for me mentally and health-wise, the whole thing. It keeps you fit. I mean, I go to the gym and I've got to stay fit, you know, and I lift weights and all that kind of stuff that most people when they're 75 don't do.
0: you got to do it if you want to stay stage fit.
1: Yeah, I'm hoping to stay together, you know, in one piece for quite a while.
0: Awesome. Ross Wilson, you are definitely the king of cool in this country and probably a lot more once they get to know more about you, and I dare say that will happen over time anyway. Thank you so much for chatting with us today. It's just been a pleasure getting to know more about your life and career.
1: Thank you. Appreciate it, Sandy. Thank you.
0: Thanks a million for talking with me today, Ross. I really appreciate your time.
1: Bye-bye.
0: See you now. Bye.
2: Ross Wilson there, who's had a career spanning nearly six decades, issued over 45 singles and EPs, 17 of which hit the top 40, and released 25 albums. Not a bad innings, really, is it? Ross is also touring again, so check out his website, rosswilson.com.au, to see if he's coming to a town near you. If he is, do yourself a favour and go and see him. He always puts on a fantastic show. Thanks so much for joining me today. I really hope you've enjoyed hearing from Ross Wilson. I'll look forward to being back in your company again same time next week. Have fun meantime, won't you? See you then. Bye now. It's a beautiful
3: day. You've been listening to A Breath of Fresh Air with Sandy Kay. Beautiful day.
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9: Showers Thursday, low of 13 and a high of 23. Partly cloudy Friday, minimum of 9 and a top of 19. Bendigo's weekend details. Mostly sunny Saturday, 6 low and a high of 19. And a partly cloudy Sunday, minimum 6 and a top of 22 degrees. Reminder, the daylight saving begins at 2 a.m. on Sunday. Clocks move forward by 1 hour.
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0: It's the song you choose, letting you pick the music. It's all about the 70s, 80s and 90s. It's all about the songs you remember
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0: Hi, and welcome to the show. Without further ado, I really want to introduce you to my special guest this week. I know you've heard his extraordinary guitar playing thousands of times on groundbreaking multi-platinum albums by Steely Dan, which was a band he co-founded, as well as with the Doobie Brothers. There have also been countless smash hit songs and albums he's performed on as a first-call studio musician. But the one place you haven't heard the world-renowned guitarist Jeff Skunk Baxter to date is on an album all his own. Well, that's changed now, as you're about to hear. Strap yourself in, because there's a whole lot to learn about this incredible musician, from the many heavyweight legends he's worked with to the latest in missile defense systems that he's invented. Please forgive my voice during this interview. I was suffering from a good dose of flu. Welcome to A Breath of Fresh Air, Jeff Skunk Baxter.
1: Thank you, dear.
0: Really appreciate your time. Congratulations on your first solo album. It's called Speed of Heat, and it's taken you a considerable time to finally do your own, hasn't it?
1: Yeah, it seems like it's been quite a while, but I mean, what was in no hurry?
0: You've been doing so many awesome things. Are you happy to walk us through your career?
1: Gee.
0: A potted version of your career. Did you start out wanting to be a musician?
1: Well, I started asking my mom for piano lessons when I was five, and she was right there. Said absolutely. She was she played piano as well,
0: right?
1: And she got me a teacher right away. She actually started me off like we all did when we were kids on the John Thompson Book One, and you know all of that stuff, and then got me a teacher. And I don't know if I wanted to be a musician, but I certainly wanted to be musical, I guess is the right way to put it.
0: But as you grew older and through your teen years, you developed a whole lot of other interests as well. It wasn't your sole focus, was it?
1: Oh, no. No. And then when I was 9 years old is when I started playing guitar. And that was really a huge moment in my life to realize that, oh, man, my parents gave me a guitar for Christmas when I was nine, and I wanted a bicycle. It just pissed me off. So I hung it on the wall, and my buddy downstairs, I grew up in Mexico City. Huh. So in the apartment downstairs, he started taking guitar lessons and said, if I teach you some chords, can I, you know, I need somebody to play with. And so I pulled the thing off the wall, tuned it up, and started to get into it and realized I like this a lot.
0: Well, what do you think it was about it that you enjoyed so much?
1: I think it was the intimacy. And later on, when I had a conversation with Andres Segovia about that, there's something about the intimacy of the instrument up against your body. It even resonates with your heartbeat. And your body resonates from the frequencies and the vibration of the instrument right up against you. There's something very personal about it, very intimate.
0: That only really belongs to a guitar. No other instrument has that, does it?
1: Not really. Even the violin. Maybe the cello, maybe viola, but I think the guitar, you don't tuck the viola in, or the cello, you definitely tuck the guitar in.

0: Was Ultimate Spinach the first group that you joined?
1: No, I was playing with a band called the Holy Motor Rounders, which were just a bunch of crazy guys. Some of the members from the original band, the Fugs. It was just way too nuts and way too much fun. I mean, you got to admit, you're in a band where some of your big hits are songs like Dirty Old Man and Boobs a Lot, you know, which were big college jukebox hits. It was a folk rock. It's hard to describe.

0: know that you refused to tell anybody where you got the nickname Skunk from. And I was hoping that maybe you'd just share that between you and me.
1: It'll be in my book.
0: Oh, we're going to hold for that. Can't even give us a little hint about what we can expect?
1: Well, it'll be a compilation of a number of things that I've done, both in the music business and in other facets of my life.
0: Do we have a title yet?
1: I have a working title, yeah, but I promise that
0: you won't share that either.
1: I would keep that even.
0: Jeff Baxter, you are full of secrets.
1: I know how to keep a secret.
0: Oh, that's a shame. I don't. If you twist my arm long enough, you'll find out anything.
1: Okay.
2: So no luck finding out where he got the nickname Skunk, and no luck discovering the name of his forthcoming book. I'm really not doing very well, am I? Lucky Skunk Baxter is happy to chat about his musical collaborations.
1: I was playing bass for Tim Buckley for a while.
0: What was Tim like?
1: Tim was an amazing human being in that he had a lot of demons, but I put him kind of in the same category as Tim Rose and people like that who had a lot of demons. But as they say, kill my demon, kill my muse, he figured out a way to channel much of that into a creative arena. And there were times when the depth of that man musically was just beyond words. And he was a decent guy. He was a great guy.

0: did you start with Steely Dan?
1: I was working in a studio, a place called Intermedia Sound in Boston. I can't say that I was the house guitar player, but there were a number of different bands that came in, and somebody always needed something. So I hung around there a lot and had done a bunch of studio work. I was going back and forth, living in Boston and traveling to New York to do session work down there. And one of the bands that was recording at Intermediate Sound was a band called The Bead Game. John Sheldon, great guitar player. Yeah, wonderful guitar player. They were being produced by another gentleman named Gary Katz, who eventually became the producer for Steely Dan. So Gary had heard my playing on, I guess he'd stuck his head in to a session or something that I was playing. And he said, listen, I'm producing an artist named Linda Hoover, whose album finally came out a few months ago, I guess.

0: there's these two songwriters named Donald Fagen and Walter Becker who are writing much of the material for it. Would you come down to New York and work on the record? I said, sure, you know, book the time. I'll be down there. Let's do it. And it was a very interesting time. Interesting, good. At the end of the project, both Walter Becker and Donald Fagen said, well, this is incredible music. And they said, well, we've never really heard anybody play what you play on it. So we formed this sort of loose, you know, amalgamation of, you know, sort of agreement that whoever passed go first would call everybody else. Mm-hmm. So Becker and Fagen went to Los Angeles and got a publishing deal with ABC Dunhill Records with Gary Katz there as a house producer. And that was it. That was the camel's nose under the tent.
1: And that first album then was Can't Buy a Thrill.
0: That's correct.

0: What an album that was. You were a kind of match made in heaven, I think, weren't you? Because it was incredible songwriting and you brought this kind of jazzy, pop, sophisticated feel to it. And the combination was just magic.
1: And Denny Diaz, a wonderful guitar player. You know, I think we were a dichotomy made in heaven. And the drummer was the original drummer for the Beat Game, Jimmy Hotter. When they asked me, who do you know a great drummer? I said, oh, yeah. And Gary was familiar with them as well.
0: Did you ever expect that they'd become as successful as they did?
1: We were just kids. I mean, you never know anything.
0: Yeah.
1: You just go do it. Take your best shot. And I have to admit, you know, driving down the Sunset Strip, listening to Do It Again on the radio, I thought, hey, okay. All right. Maybe here.

0: Do It Again was very interesting to me because it's one of those songs where I think timing is everything. If we had released that a year before or a year after, it was like minute by minute. If we'd released that song a year before or a year after, nobody would have cared. So I'm not quite sure. I guess it's all about the stars aligning in whatever way they do to permit the entrance of something new into the universe.
1: And then, of course, the next one that you did for them was in 1974 was Pretzel Logic.
2: Well, the next one was Countdown to Ecstasy. It was the second record, which I think was an amazing record. I think that was a very, very Steely Dan record. There's a song called Razor Boy, which I think is kind of sums up what Steely Dan was as a band.
1: How would you define their sound?
2: It's pretty eclectic in a sense that we were all versed, you know, myself as a studio musician, a lot of guys, you know, everybody's a great player. Jimmy had also done a number of sessions as a session player. Walter and Donald had both played with other bands, Jay and the Americans, other bands. So they were familiar and comfortable with working with other players. The lyrics I thought were brilliant. And the songwriting was fresh, I think is the word for it, and was an amalgamation of a number of different genres.

0: It was a very different sound, wasn't it? It was the first time we'd ever heard this. It didn't fit into any one genre in particular.
1: No, no. And I think the sound, when you talk about the actual generation of coherent oscillations of some kind, had a lot to do with Roger Nichols, the engineer. And to this day, there are a number of people who do both live sound and tuning monitors in studios that use Steely Dan as a reference, because the recording was just impeccable.
2: It was a great sound, wasn't it? And did you know the band's name was taken from a sex toy? Donald Fagen and Walter Becker named the group after a revolutionary steam-powered dildo that had been mentioned in the William S. Burroughs novel Naked Lunch. Stick around as Jeff Skunk Baxter tells us about his time with the Doobie Brothers.
3: 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And that's why you choose the music from the 70s, 80s and 90s right here. 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
2: Thanks for being here. As we're discovering, Skunk Baxter has had a long and very successful career in the music business. From his first group in Mexico to working in guitar stores in Manhattan to being a member of bands like Steely Dan and the Doobie Brothers, Skunk is recognised everywhere as a prolific guitarist. Today he continues to be active as a performer, commentator, composer, producer and highly sought after session musician.
0: How important is the chemistry? Do you have to get on really well together? You have to second guess one another?
1: It really depends. I've done a number of recording sessions where it's just, here's the chart, play it. Okay, well, we're all getting the click and we all live in this world. And for the most part, the folks who are the sort of studio crowd, studio guys, know each other. We've done a number of sessions together, both men and women, so everybody's familiar with each other on some level. And it can vary. Again, sometimes it's, here's the chart. We've got 56 musicians on the session. You know, 40 string players, 2 harp players, you know, a timpani, et cetera, et cetera. Maybe we're doing a movie soundtrack. 4 guitar players, 2 bass players,
0: wow,
1: 3 keyboard players. And so the function is really to play the chart and to try to accomplish and execute what the producer wants. And of course you have respect for your players and you keep one ear open. Then there are some times where it's completely the opposite. When Giorgio Moroder asked me to work on the first Donna Summer record, he wanted to bring Donna into a rock genre. Yes, it was disco, but Giorgio wanted her to

you want to be a successful studio musician, you have to learn to listen. And you also, there is an etiquette amongst players that develops where you give space to other players. It's always interesting when sometimes you go in and, you know, young players or folks that have never had much experience in the studio, all they do is they just want to play and play and play and play more and more and more and more. And you sort of sit back and you go, okay, that's what you want to do. Sooner or later, you'll wear yourself out, and then we'll get down to business. So to me, it's a question of etiquette and a question of understanding that everyone has something to offer. Since I've been working and still do work for Roland on designing musical instruments and interfaces, I had a prototype guitar synthesizer that I brought into the studio because Harold Faltermeyer and Jürgen Kopfers, the engineer, were all gearheads. So I thought, you guys are going to love this. And as soon as I plugged it in, Jürgen said, we're going to use that. And I said, okay. I said, now I want you to play a solo on Bad Girls. So the solo on Bad Girls is, I think, the first guitar synthesizer solo on any record. So sometimes, you know, depends.

0: Gary Katz, the engine, you know, the producer for Steely Dan, called me one day, said, hey, Skunk, producing this female artist, I'm almost finished, but I need you to come in. Bring everything you got. You know, so that means call your cartridge company. It's 20 guitars, you know, 5 different amplifiers, all kinds. Just bring everything.
1: Really?
0: Okay. So I'm sitting there as Gary says, okay, I'm going to play the record for you. I want you to listen to it, and I want you to tell me what it needs. I said, okay. So I listened to the whole record, and I turned to Gary. I said, doesn't need anything. It's just fine. And he said to me, and he said, Skunk, that's why I pay you triple scale. So sometimes it's what you don't play.
1: Less is more.
0: Absolutely.
1: Is it true, Skunk, that you coached Walter Becker until he could handle the guitar properly himself?
0: No. I don't know where that came from. I mean, Walter was a pretty decent player. I mean, he played bass in Steely Dan because that was kind of the open chair. Certainly, I would sit down with him sometimes and, you know, show him some stuff. But I don't think coaching him is an interesting concept.

0: was after Pretzel Logic in 74 that you moved across to join the Doobie Brothers. Why leave Steely Dan?
1: Well, I was actually in three bands at the same time. Steely Dan, the Doobie Brothers, and Linda Ronstadt. I was playing pedal steel for Linda. I was still in Steely Dan. And because Steely Dan was opening a number of shows for the Doobie Brothers, as we progressed, the Doobie Brothers asked me to sit in with the band. Okay, sure. Well, I like to play guitar, whatever you want. So it started out with a couple of songs, then three songs, then five songs, then half the show. And finally, they said, would you come out and tour with us? So I was actually at a concert at Nebworth in Britain with the Doobie Brothers when I had the conversations with the guys at Steely Dan that didn't want to tour anymore. And I liked touring. I really enjoyed it. So I, you know, hung up the phone. I said, well, I guess that's kind of it for me and Steely Dan. And the Doobies said, well, now you're in the Doobie Brothers. You don't-

0: must have been an incredibly hectic period for you, running between all three of them.
1: No, I loved it. Plus sessions. I mean, all I want to do is play the guitar.
0: Yeah, right. And you talk about sessions. You were working with the likes of Dolly Parton and Barbara Streisand, Rod Stewart, Bryan Adams, Ringo, Carly Simon, Joni Mitchell, a whole host of them. You were really very highly sought after, weren't you? Actually, I shouldn't say were, because you are still highly sought after.
1: Well, you're very
0: kind. Always been highly sought after.
1: Yeah, I don't want to let my ego get in the way, but I guess what I have to offer is helpful to other people who want help in ultimately creating, producing, and delivering their vision on music.
2: Jeff left the Doobie Brothers in early 1979 after spending 5 years in the band.
3: It gets to a point, as a change agent, which I think I am, you have to know when it's time to go and do something else. And after I brought Michael McDonald into the band and radically changed the band, kind of like what happened with Fleetwood Mac, there comes a time when, from a creative standpoint, it's time. And so I was also starting to really get into producing records. And it's hard to produce something when you're out on the road. You only have so many hours in a day.

0: is it about you that makes you so good? Is it that calculating maths type mind that you've got that goes so well with music?
1: I think that's part of it, because mathematics and music are joined at the hip. Every physicist I ever worked with, including Dr. Edward Teller, the man who invented the hydrogen bomb, concert pianist, Albert Einstein was a concert violinist, Mike Campbell, I worked with him at Lawrence Livermore, and who ended up taking over the physics department at the University of Rochester, guitar player, Brian May, who got his master's in astrophysics. She keeps

0: the connection is visceral. And I think by growing up in Mexico and having been exposed to so many different kinds of music, much of which was through my parents' record collection, very varied and eclectic musical library, gave me a good, strong fundamental in terms of being able to play just about anything.
1: And do you still have such a wide-ranging taste?
0: Oh, yeah. One minute I'm going to listen to Kibash with India Lucia, and the next minute I'm going to be listening to Peggy Lee do a Fever. And then when I go to the dentist, I always listen to Beethoven's Sixth Symphony.
1: That puts you to ease,
0: I love it? Beethoven. Oh, yeah. One time I was actually in the dentist chair, and I had the headphones on, and I was just in the place. And all of a sudden, they're ripping all the stuff off my face and going, are you okay? Yeah. I said, well, are you in pain? No. I said, well, there's, you know, tears running down your eyes. I said, listen, I'm in the second movement of Beethoven's Sixth Symphony. Damn it.
1: And they disturbed you.
0: You know?

0: I love classical music, and classical music is the basis for a lot of what I do.
1: But yet you made your living out of pop and rock music. You didn't actually turn towards classical.
0: Well, yes and no. I mean, there are times in the studio when people would like something. I mean, I remember it was a song that we did, I Cheat the Hangman, with the Doobie Brothers. And at the end of it, I thought I would wrap it up with a very short classical piece that I wrote. And I think I tried to synthesize and distill as much of the classical guitar that I knew into something that was definitely of the classical genre, no doubt about it.
1: So you're always experimenting and inventing. You've been doing that all along.
0: Well, I'm a gearhead in the sense, you know, a person who loves technology, whether it's designing radar systems or electric guitars. I had a lot to do with the guitar synthesizer and have always had a technology headspace.
2: Not bad, really, for a 74-year-old, is it? It was Skunk's general interest in technology that also led him into production, most notably helming several albums for the Scottish hard rockers Nazareth. This one, Fallen Angel, from the album Malice in Wonderland.

0: in there. You won't believe where else Skunk Baxter's technology headspace has taken him. Back in just a sec.
1: We're playing your memories. Yes, the songs your mum and dad played. The songs your family sung along with. We have the music. We have music memories. 101.5 Fresh Bendigo.
2: This is a breath of fresh air with Sandy Kay.
3: It's a beautiful day.
0: Welcome back. We've been learning a great deal about the multi-talented Jeff Skunk Baxter.
4: I believe you developed an interest in military hardware and weapons systems also, which led you to being hired in 2001 by the Bush administration as a defense analyst.
5: Wrote a paper on how to convert a Navy carrier battle group and surface battle group anti-air defense system, how to convert it to do theater missile defense. Gave it to a congressman buddy that I was working with, helping him with counterterrorism, because I was with LAPD at the time. And he gave it to the vice chairman of the Armed Services Committee, who then called him back and said, what is this guy with Lockheed or something? No, he's a guitar player for the Doobie Brothers. So I got a call saying, would you accept the position on the Armed Services Committee consulting on missile defense? And, okay. And that just led to more and more and more involvement with the Department of Defense.
4: How does that sit with music?
6: As I explained to some of my colleagues, a radar is just an electric guitar on steroids. If you understand the physics of it, what's the difference?
4: What was it like working for government like that?
6: Well, and I'm not going to get into much detail, but
4: no,
6: I love my country.
4: Because you can keep a good secret.
6: Yes, ma'am. Having toured the Soviet Union, where freedom is less than a given, music depends on freedom to thrive. You know, jazz was outlawed in Russia and the Soviet Union for years. You could be punished for playing jazz because jazz represented improvisation, which is based on freedom of thought. Well, I can't have that. So to grow up and to be a citizen of a country that believes that freedom is the most important tenet not only makes me happy, and I am blessed to be and still be a part of that, but there comes a time when you have to step up, and it's worth fighting for.
4: Do you still work with government today?
6: Yes.
4: Jeff Baxter, you've just released Speed of Heat, your very first solo album. Tell me a little bit about that album.
6: Well, it's my musical partner on this project, a gentleman named C.J. Vanston, who I met doing sessions, jingles in Chicago. We have been doing sessions for about a week when one of the top jingle producers came in, and he was pretty baked, 7 in the morning, and he said, okay, you guys ready? I went, yeah, sure, what's up? So he handed out the music. I looked at the sheet of paper and said, Hyatt. So I guess it was for Hyatt Hotels. It had a key signature and a time signature and 64 bars with no music. So Bobby says, okay, you guys ready? And, you know, being the studio rats that we are, you never say no. So I said, sure, absolutely. And I'd met CJ at the beginning of the session. I looked at him, he went, yeah, okay, roll tape. So we improvised and we wrote the jingle on the fly. And after it was over, I said, you know, this is an incredible phenomenon that you and I can write music together just on the fly. And I said, if I ever do a solo project, I would love to do it with you. So when CJ moved to Los Angeles, we would take some time out of our schedules and record. It was just kind of a labor of love when we had the time. And then after about 3 years, we realized that we had a lot of material. Maybe we should finish this up. And so he's an aviation buff. I spend a lot of time working with aircraft, mostly military. And so the working title of the project was Speed of Heat, which is the aerodynamic phenomena that happens when a body moves through the atmosphere close to Mach 1, speed of sound. So that was the working title. So the president of the record company said, I love the title of the record. I said, what's the title of the record? Speed of Heat. Okay. Do you know what that is? He says, no, but that's great. I said, okay. So when I design the album cover, you'll notice that there are a number of equations on the cover. So about 4 months ago, I got a call from one of my colleagues at Northrop Grumman Corporation. He said, Skunk. I said, yeah, Jay. He says, I know what those equations are on the cover of your record. So he says, those are oblong pressure waves. So I said, yep, you got it. So it's was kind of fun to be able to combine everything, have a little bit of something, you know, not playing the record backwards or anything, but have a little bit of something, have some fun.

0: Walk us through your favorite tracks. Is there one in particular?
1: Wow. That's like, what's my favorite child?
0: How many have you got, children?
1: Two.
0: You mustn't have been there very much if you're always traveling around.
1: No, but we have a wonderful relationship. It just doesn't get any better. And my son, that's Fender, cool, is on the road with us. Mom named him Fender. So. And my daughter works for government as well.
0: Very
1: and we wanted to say Acorn Doesn't Fall Far From the Tree.
0: Yeah.
1: But
0: the album.
1: I guess the whole concept of doing this record, I love them all because I actually like what I play. I mean, I've done so many records. I mean, I'm not trying to sound disingenuous. I'm just saying I've done so many records. And I can't say as I go back and listen to much of what I've done before. A couple of things on the Brooklyn Dreams album was pretty fun.

0: particularly like My Place in the Sun, where Michael McDonald joins you. Of course, your Doobie Brothers bandmate. As I mean, right. And you've got a few guest vocalists helping you out, don't you?
1: Yes. Yes, it was going to be an instrumental album. I just wanted to play like Apache and have some fun. And then I ran into Mike when I was doing a charity event up in Santa Barbara, and Mike asked me what I was doing. And I said, well, I'm doing this solo project. I said, well, if you'd like me to do something on it, I'd love to. I said, are you kidding? That'd be fantastic. And so here's the deal. Come down to L.A., write with my partner CJ, the three of us, and let's do something that you've never done. As we say, out of your wheelhouse, something that is not what you would be known for. If you're okay with that, let's take a shot. And Place in the Sun is very different than anything Michael has ever done before.

with Johnny Lang. Very different than something that he's ever done before. So that was the idea. Let's explore. Now, favorite song, hard to say. One thing I do love is the song The Rose. Many, many, many years ago, when I was on the board of advisors for Guitar Player Magazine, they had put together a 25th anniversary celebration. And they said, we would like you to play something because we want to show a series of photographs of our colleagues who have passed on. So I don't know, one day I guess I was listening to the radio and I heard The Rose. I said, what a beautiful melody. So I said, okay, I'm going to do this on pedal steel. So I went out, they started, the lights went down, they started showing the photograph. And I started an a cappella version of The Rose on pedal steel. And I had just gotten to the end of the first verse when Adrian Belew came out and plugged in. And I love Adrian. He's one of my favorite people. And so next thing I know, by the end of the second verse, we have a whole rhythm section. And at the end of it, I thought, wait a minute, I'm going to file this away. You know, so when it came time to look for material for the record, I said, I'm going to do that. I love the voice of the pedal steel. I don't think anybody has ever done an a cappella performance of pedal steel. I've never heard it. That's special for me, that song.

0: But you've never been afraid to get outside of your comfort zone, have you, to experiment and create a whole lot of things. And I love the reimagined Do It Again from Steely Dan.
1: Pretty sleazy, slimy, greasy. Yeah, kind of that New York shuffle. We love that stuff, kind of shuffle stuff. I'm glad you like it. A lot of fun to play.

0: You're having a lot of fun generally, Jeff, aren't you? We'll look forward to your book coming out.
1: I hope to get back to Oz. I would love to go down and play. I love that place. I even had residency status there for many years. Played a lot with Jimmy Barnes and the Party Boys.

0: have a strong tie with Australia.
1: Thank you so much for your time today, Jeff Skunk Baxter. I'm still intrigued to know how you got that nickname. Not even a little
0: one of these days. And as we say in the Navy, Bravo Zulu. You did a great job.
1: And speed of heat to you.
0: Thank you. You take care. Bye-bye.
2: What an extraordinary man he is, Jeff Skunk Baxter. I'm still intrigued about that nickname, Skunk, and after doing a bit of research, I did manage to come up with an article in the now-defunct rock magazine, Cream. The magazine reports that Jeff earned his moniker while relieving himself outside a recording studio. Apparently, he'd been mistakenly locked out of the session and was outside just minding his own business and doing his business when someone inside opened a door, stepping into his line of fire. The guy cried out, "You skunk!" and a nickname was born. I'm not sure if this is actually fable or fact. I guess we're going to have to just wait for Skunk's book to come out to finally put the record straight. Thanks for being here with me today. I hope you've enjoyed learning a little bit more about Jeff Skunk Baxter. And don't forget, if you'd like to request a guest, you know what you have to do. Just send me a message through the website, abreathoffreshair.com.au. Take care of yourself, won't you, until we meet again, same time next week. Bye now. 'Cause it's a beautiful
3: day. 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
3: Showers Thursday, low of 13 and a high of 23. Partly cloudy Friday, minimum of 9 and a top of 19. Bendigo's weekend details. Mostly sunny Saturday, 6 low and a high of 19. And a partly cloudy Sunday, minimum 6 and a top of 22 degrees. Reminder, the daylight saving begins at 2 a.m. on Sunday. Clocks move forward by 1 hour.
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13: And of course, that's 70s music. It's Back to the 70s with Kevin Larkin. The memories. The music. It's Back to the 70s with Kevin Larkin. And now, Back to the 70s with Kevin Larkin.

That's one of my favorites from Chicago. Saturday in the Park getting us underway with another week of flashbacks here on Back to the 70s. Hi there, it's Kevin Larkin, and this week we're going to spotlight songs that mention birds. And kicking off this week's feature is a 1975 hit from the all-girl disco group from Germany. Here's the Silver Convention on Back to the 70s.

Barry Manilow on Back in the 70s with Even Now. It was the title track from his 1978 album, which yielded 4 top 40 singles. Kevin Larkin here with another equally successful singer-songwriter from the 70s now. Here's Carole King.

0: We understand it's not just another song on the radio. It's your favourite, the song you love. And that's why you choose the music from the 70s, 80s and 90s right here. 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

0: That's the first single from the Commodores to make it into the top 10. Sweet Love climbed to number 5 in 1975. Hey, still to come this hour, I've got this week's Meltdown song.
1: But right now, we go back to 1977 for a song from the Steve Miller Band that topped out at number 2 on the charts that year. Here's Fly Like an Eagle on Back to the 70s.

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0: That's a song that was first a hit in 1963, sung by brother and sister Charlie and Inez Fox. James Taylor and Carly Simon put the song back on the top 40 in 1974 when they recorded Mockingbird. Kevin Larkin here, changing gears with some 70s rock and roll now from the Seattle group Heart, featuring sisters Ann and Nancy Wilson. Here's Straight On Back to the 70s.
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Rick Dees was a very popular L.A. DJ when he recorded Disco Duck back in 1978. The song went on to win a People's Choice Award for Best New Song. It's Back to the 70s with your host Kevin Larkin and the group from Winnipeg, Manitoba now, that at one time recorded under the name Brainfelt. After a few personnel changes and a change in management, the name changed too to Bachman Turner Overdrive. Here's Let It Ride.

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1: Hello out there. Peabody and Sherman here. The Wayback Machine, my incomparable invention for traveling through time, has been set for the year 1975.

0: That's a track off the hugely popular Band on the Run album. Paul McCartney and Wings on Back to the 70s with Bluebird. Let's sneak in one more bird song before we have to say goodbye from the Canadian Snowbird. Here's Anne Murray.
1: Beneath it.

0: It's Kevin Larkin saying until next time, you keep that lava lamp lit, and I'll see you right back here with another episode of Back to the 70s. Bye-bye.
1: Why don't you make like a tree?
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10: Showers Thursday, low of 13 and a high of 23. Partly cloudy Friday, minimum of 9 and a top of 19. Bendigo's weekend details. Mostly sunny Saturday, 6 low and a high of 19. And a partly cloudy Sunday, minimum 6 and a top of 22 degrees. Reminder, the daylight saving begins at 2 a.m. on Sunday. Clocks move forward by 1 hour.
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20: And of course, that's 70s music. It's Back to the 70s with Kevin Larkin. The memories. The music. It's Back to the 70s with Kevin Larkin. And now, Back to the 70s with Kevin Larkin.

remember having a pair of roller skates in the 1970s? That's Melanie to get us started with Brand New Key. Hi there, welcome into another week of Back to the 70s. I'm your host, Kevin Larkin, and this week we're going to spotlight songs that mention modes of transportation. Back to 1977 now for a song off the Book of Dreams album. Here's Jet Airliner. It's the Steve Miller Band on Back to the 70s.

1977, that song won the Grammy for Record of the Year. That's Barbra Streisand on Back to the 70s with Evergreen, the love theme from A Star is Born. Kevin Larkin here with Carl Carlton now, and a remake of a song done originally in 1968 by Robert Knight. Here's Everlasting Love on Back to the

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That's Montreal native Gino Vannelli on Back to the 70s with his biggest hit of the 70s, I Just Want to Stop. Kevin Larkin dipping into the one-hit wonder file now for the group from the Bronx, New York, known as Dr. Buzzard's original Savannah Band. This was their only top 20 hit in the U.S. or Canada, topping the dance charts in 1976. Here's Cherchez la Femme.

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1: 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One hit
2: wonder. My pappy said, son, you're going to drive me to drinking if you don't stop driving that hot rod Lincoln. Have you heard the story of the hot rod race with the Fords and Lincolns was setting the pace? That story is true, I'm here to say I was driving that Model A. So Lincoln Motor.

tail light was all you could see. Now the fellas had ribbed me for being behind, so I thought I'd make the Lincoln unwind. Took my foot off the gas, and man alive, I shoved it on down into overdrive. Wound up to 110, my speedometer said that I hit top end. My foot was blue, like lead to the floor, that's all there is, and there ain't no more. Now the boys all thought I lost my sense, and telephone poles looked like a picket fence. 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My fenders was clicking the guardrail post, the guy beside me was white as a ghost.

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Now all of a sudden she started knocking down, and she started rocking. 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
1: Story of two hot rods racing in Southern California. The song was written and originally recorded in 1955 by Charlie Ryan. That is Commander Cody and his Lost Planet Airman on Back to the 70s with Hot Rod Lincoln. This week's TV tune is on the way. We'll get to that right after this memory from 1974. Here's Carole King with Nightingale.

This week on Back to the 70s, we're spotlighting songs about modes of transportation. And there is Elton John with Rocket Man, a song that Rolling Stone magazine ranks as number 245 of the 500 greatest songs of all time. It's Kevin Larkin dipping into my personal favorites now for one from the Eagles. Here's Those Shoes on Back to the 70s.

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all the Jackson Brothers, including Michael, got together for that one in 1978. Shake Your Body, all back to the 70s. We've got time for one more slow song before we wrap things up. Let me take you back to 1970 for the first top 10 single from the group Red. Written by David Gates, here's Make It With You, on Back to the 70s.

0: Motorcycle Mama, that's Sailcat. And that, I'm afraid, is just about going to wrap things up. Thank you so much for listening this week. Kevin Larkin here saying until next time, you keep that lava lamp lit, and I'll see you right back here with another episode of Back to the 70s. Bye-bye.
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8: Showers Thursday, low of 13 and a high of 23. Partly cloudy Friday, minimum of 9 and a top of 19. Bendigo's weekend details. Mostly sunny Saturday, 6 low and a high of 19. And a partly cloudy Sunday, minimum 6 and a top of 22 degrees. Reminder, the daylight saving begins at 2 a.m. on Sunday. Clocks move forward by 1 hour.
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18: I told your mother to expect a patter of little feet around the house.
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16: And of course, that's 70s music. It's Back to the 70s with Kevin Larkin. The memories. The music. It's Back to the 70s with Kevin Larkin. And now, Back to the 70s with Kevin Larkin.

That's the soul and R&B family from L.A., known as the Silvers, with Hotline to get us started with another week of flashbacks on Back to the 70s. Hi there, it's your host Kevin Larkin, and we're calling the show Night Music, singers who have been knighted for their contribution to music. And to kick off our spotlight is Sir Rod Stewart, who was knighted by Prince William in 2007. He called the occasion marvelous. Here's the follow-up to Maggie May from 1972. This is You Wear It Well on Back to the 70s.

Steely Dan from 1977 with Peg, which has the distinction of tying with two other Steely Dan songs, K-19 and Ricky Don't Lose That Number, for being the longest-running chart hit in Canada, which proves that Canadians do like Steely Dan. Hey, on the way, a song from a singer who has had a tremendous solo success, but also contributed to the success of at least four groups in the UK. A song from Slowhand on the way after Phoebe Snow.

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A big country crossover hit for Eric Clapton, who received his Order of British Empire and was knighted in 1994. Not counting his solo success, Slowhand was part of The Yardbirds, Cream, Derek and the Dominoes, Blind Faith, and the Plastic Ono Band. Hey, still to come on the show, I've got this week's TV tune and a disco flash.

A big country crossover hit for Eric Clapton, who received his Order of British Empire and was knighted in 1994. Not counting his solo success,

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1: Your high karate after shave is so powerful, it drives women right out of their minds. That's why we have to put instructions on self-defense in every package. High karate, the brisk splash-on after shave that smooths and soothes and cools. 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

Back in 1995, the British monarchy began knighting pop stars for the first time, and Cliff Richard was the first to receive the title of Sir. That's Devil Woman on Back to the 70s. If you were a kid growing up in the 70s, you probably spent a lot of time on Saturday mornings in front of the TV. I'll have the theme from one of those Saturday morning shows coming up on this week's TV Tune. We'll get to that after the OJs.

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2: 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Love American style.

That's this week's TV Tune on Back to the 70s from the Saturday morning show Land of the Lost, which ran on NBC from 1974 to 1976. It's Kevin Larkin, and we're spotlighting singers this week who have been knighted, and there are two members of the Rolling Stones that can call themselves Sir, Keith Richards and Mick Jagger. We go back to 1971 now for the first number one single in the 70s for the Stones. This is Brown Sugar on Back to the 70s.

Before she was an 80s R&B superstar, Jody Watley was a Soul Train dancer and a member of Shalimar. That's Take It to the Bank on Back to the 70s with Kevin Larkin. Here's a song you don't hear much on the radio these days, including in their native Australia. This is Air Supply with the Australian version of Lost in Love on Back to the 70s.

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1: Hello out there. Peabody and Sherman here. The Wayback Machine, my incomparable invention for traveling through time, has been set for the year
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0: Rounding out the spotlight of singers who have been knighted is Sir Tom Jones with Daughter of Darkness. And that's just about going to do it for this week. Kevin Larkin here saying until next time, you keep that lava lamp lit, and I'll see you right back here with another episode of Back to the 70s. Bye-bye.
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2: 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You're bothering.
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10: Showers Thursday, low of 13 and a high of 23. Partly cloudy Friday, minimum of 9 and a top of 19. Bendigo's weekend details. Mostly sunny Saturday, 6 low and a high of 19. And a partly cloudy Sunday, minimum 6 and a top of 22 degrees. Reminder, the daylight saving begins at 2 a.m. on Sunday. Clocks move forward by 1 hour.
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18: And of course, that's 70s music. It's Back to the 70s with Kevin Larkin. The memories. The music. It's Back to the 70s with Kevin Larkin. And now, Back to the 70s with Kevin Larkin.
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0: Song number 11 in our countdown belongs to Waterford, Ireland native Gilbert O'Sullivan, Alone Again, Naturally. Singer Andy Gibb has two songs in the top 10. The first of those two songs is coming up when Back to the 70s continues.
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0: Welcome back to our countdown of the top 15 songs of the 1970s. And we're up to the first of two songs in the top 10 from Andy Gibb. This song topped the charts for 7 weeks in 1978. Written by older brothers Barry, Robin, and Morris. Here's Shadow Dancing.
3: Number 10.

Not to be outdone by their younger brother, Andy, the older of the Gibb brothers comes in at song number 9 with another hit from the Saturday Night Fever soundtrack, that's Stayin' Alive. It's Kevin Larkin, and on this special episode of Back to the 70s, we're counting down the biggest songs of the decade, and coming in at song number 8 is the second of two songs in the survey from Rod Stewart. This was his first solo hit after leaving Faces. Here's Maggie May.

0: We understand it's not just another song on the radio. It's your favourite, the song you love. 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

0: Coming in at song number 7, a song written by Hoyt Axton. That's Three Dog Night with Joy to the World. Our next song owes part of its success, at least, to a radio station. Legendary station CKLW in Windsor, Ontario, Canada, started playing this song pretty heavily. And it got other stations throughout Canada and the U.S. to start playing it, too. And the result was a big hit for Elton John. Here's Betty and the Jets.
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Rod Stewart recorded that song at the famous Muscle Shoals Studio in Alabama. It was the biggest song of 1977 and comes in at number 5 on our survey of the biggest songs of the 1970s. That's Tonight's the Night. We're up to song number 4 now, and I think it's fair to call this singer legendary. Here's Barbara Streisand with a theme from a movie that she also starred in opposite Robert Redford. Here's the theme from The Way We Were.

0: Andy Gibb coming in at song number 3 on our top 15 songs of the 1970s with I Just Wanna Be Your Everything. We're up to song number 2 now, and it's a one-hit wonder.
1: At the time, this song and the singer broke the record for consecutive weeks at number 1, staying at the top of the charts for 10 weeks in 1977. Song number 2 is Debbie Boone and You Light Up My Life. So

0: Debbie Boone was song number two on our Back to the 70s Top 15 Songs of the 1970s, You Light Up My Life. And we've made it to number one. The song that tops the survey won the Grammy for Record of the Year in 1977. The record is certified platinum, and Billboard magazine ranks as 49 of the top 500 songs of all time. Coming in at number one, The Eagles with Hotel California.
1: This is the number one song

0: And there you have it, the Eagles and Hotel California, the number one song of the 1970s. The Back to the 70s Top 30 Songs of the 1970s was based on information provided by Billboard Magazine and TuneCaster.com. Kevin Larkin here saying until next time, you keep that lava lamp lit, and I'll see you right back here with another episode of Back to the 70s. Bye-bye.
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4: Showers Thursday, low of 13 and a high of 23. Partly cloudy Friday, minimum of 9 and a top of 19. Bendigo's weekend details. Mostly sunny Saturday, 6 low and a high of 19. And a partly cloudy Sunday, minimum 6 and a top of 22 degrees. Reminder, the daylight saving begins at 2 a.m. on Sunday. Clocks move forward by 1 hour.
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12: And of course, that's 70s music. It's Back to the 70s with Kevin Larkin. The memories. The music. It's Back to the 70s with Kevin Markin. And now, Back to the 70s with Kevin Markin.

my. It's Ringo Starr to get things underway with this week's Back to the 70s show. Hi there, it's your host Kevin Larkin, and this week our episode is filled with easy songs, and we'll start our spotlight with this remake of a Buddy Holly tune from Linda Ronstadt.

That's one of my personal favorites from the Nitty Gritty Dirt Band. It's the title track from their 1979 album, An American Dream, on Back to the 70s with Kevin Larkin. From the end of the 70s, we go back to the beginning, 1970 now. Here's Sly and the Family Stone. Thank you for letting me be myself again.

That's Fleetwood Mac with Dreams. It was their first number one single in North America, topping the U.S. and Canadian charts in 1976. A year later, in 1977, this song would top the R&B charts. Here are the Commodores with Easy on Back to the 70s.

0: Yes, fish eaters, the days of troublesome scaling, cutting, and gutting are over. Because Super Bassomatic 76 is the tool that lets you use the whole bass with no fish waste without scaling, cutting, or gutting. Here's how it works. Catch a bass, remove the hook, and drop the bass. That's the whole bass into the Super Bassomatic 76. Now adjust the control dial so that that bass is blended just the way you like it.
1: Back to the 70s with Kevin Larkin, baby.

Swedish group Blue Swede on Back to the 70s with their cover of B.J. Thomas's Hooked on a Feeling. Back to our spotlight of easy songs now. Here's Keith Carradine with the song that won the Academy Award for Best Song from the 1975 movie Nashville. Here's I'm Easy. It's

Found the Cure from the singer-songwriting team of the late Nick Ashford and his wife Valerie Simpson on Back to the 70s. Kevin Larkin taking you back to the summer of 1970 now. Here's the Friends of Distinction with Love or Let Me Be Lonely.

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1: Hello there, Peabody and Sherman here. The Wayback Machine, my incomparable invention for traveling through time, has been set for the year 1970.

greatest hits and forgotten oldies. It's back to the 70s with what would be the last top 40 song for the former Cat Stevens. Remember the days of the old schoolyard. Kevin Larkin here, sneaking in one more easy song before we go. This time a bubblegum song. Here's Bobby Sherman.

0: That's Creedence Clearwater Revival on Back to the 70s. Kevin Larkin here saying until next time, you keep that lava lamp lit. And I'll see you right back here with another episode of Back to the 70s. Bye-bye.
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2: Showers Thursday, low of 13 and a high of 23. Partly cloudy Friday, minimum of 9 and a top of 19. Bendigo's weekend details. Mostly sunny Saturday, 6 low and a high of 19. And a partly cloudy Sunday, minimum 6 and a top of 22 degrees. Reminder, the daylight saving begins at 2 a.m. on Sunday. Clocks move forward by 1 hour.
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11: Hello there, welcome along. This is A Blast from the 80s. My name is Gary. We have got, as always, a fab lineup of songs just for you from this particular decade. We have got your first song that you bought in the decade and, of course, the Blast from the 80s lyrical game as well. Details of all that a little bit later on. But to start things off for today, we go back to 1981 and from their ninth studio album called Voices. This is Daryl Hall and John Oates. And this is You Make My Dreams.

We go Hall and Oates there, and You Make My Dreams from the album Voices that was released back in 1980. It was a song that would reach number 5 on the Billboard Hot 100 in 1981. Elsewhere, where the song was released as well, it would be a top 40 hit. It is a song that has been used in various films, TV shows, and also adverts as well. And the song come about through a happy accident. My guitar playing friend of mine and myself were jamming in a dressing room, and I started playing a Delta blues and he started playing a Texas swing, and we put them together, and all of a sudden into my head popped You Make My Dreams. I just started singing it. I don't know why, but I did, and it sounded really cool and everyone liked it. It was as simple as that. There we go. That's how the song come about. So this is a blast from the 80s. Thank you very much for joining us today. We, as always, have got the lyrical game coming up for you a little bit later on. We'll give you details on what the lyrics are and the clues, etc., etc. And, of course, we've got your first song as well that you bought back in the 1980s. And today, the song is another classic 80s song from Donna Summer. We are going to play for you on the radio a little bit later on. But before all of that, we are going to go back to 1986 and a bit of Janet Jackson with Nasty. But before that, from 1984, from the album Heartbeat City, here are the Cars, and this is the brilliant Drive.

0: We are fresh. If you can remember your first love or listening for your favorite song to come on the radio, we remember it too. We are playing those songs, unlocking your music memories. 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

0: We go, Janet Jackson then, and Nasty, taken from her third studio album that was called Control. That particular single was released back in 1986 and remains one of her signature tunes as well. The song itself was a top 40 hit in basically everywhere where the song was released, and it also won a American Music Award in 1987 for favorite soul stroke R&B single as well. So there we go. Before that as well, we went back to 1984 and the brilliant Drive by the Cars, which is certainly one of their signature tunes. That particular single was taken from the album Heartbeat City and was released back in 1984 and then re-released back in 1985 after their stint at Live Aid in Philadelphia. The song itself, though, was a top 20 hit wherever it was released, either in 1984 or 1985, and made it to number one on the contemporary charts in America and also Canada as well. It is, though, personally, my favourite tune done by them. Right then, here on a blast from the 80s, it is time for your bit. It's time for this.
1: Bowie, Queen, Madonna, Take That, Beyonce, or maybe Justin Bieber. This is your first song.
0: Yep, it is time then for your first song that you bought back in the 1980s. Today we go back to 1980 as well, and the email is from Robert. Thank you, Robert, for your email. He says, my first song I bought on vinyl back in 1980 was by Donna Summer. The song was called On the Radio, and it is a great tune, and certainly I remember showcased her voice back then. I was 12 years old when I bought this song, at least I think I was anyway. It was in 1980, although I'm not 100% certain on when I bought it in 1980, so I may have been 12, I may also have been 13 as well. But it is a great tune, and Donna Summer has an amazing voice as well. Please, could you play my first song on your show? So, Robert, thank you very much for your email. Yes, we can. Here is your first song from the 1980s. It was technically released back in November of 1979, but it charted in 1980. So, we're playing it now.

There we go, that was Donna Summer then, and the extended version of On the Radio. That was the Foxes soundtrack and 12-inch single version at 7 minutes and 34 seconds. I hope you enjoyed that one. Pretty good. So it was thanks then to Robert for his first song that he bought back in the 1980s. And if you want your first song that you bought in this decade played out on a future show, please do get in touch. I would love to hear from you. And this is how you do it. Email blast extended version of On the Radio. That was the Foxes soundtrack and 12-inch single version at 7 minutes and 34 seconds. I hope you enjoyed that one. Pretty good. So it was thanks then to Robert for his first song that he bought back in the 1980s. And if you want your first song that you bought in this day,

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0: This is a blast from the 80s with Gary Hopkins.

0: Peanut Marie then, and Love a Girl, released in 1984 and taken from her sixth studio album that was called Star Child. It is her biggest hit to date, and it is a song that would reach the top 20 in a majority of countries where it was released back in 1984 and also 1985 as well. As I mentioned, that particular single did receive a nomination for Best Female R&B Vocal Performance at the 28th Grammy Awards, her second nomination in that particular category, but the award was won by Aretha Franklin for Three Way of Love. There we go, can't win them all. Right then, here on A Blast from the 80s, it's time for part one of today's Lyrical Game.
1: What is it? Who is it? This is the Lyrical Game.
0: Yep, it is time then for today's Lyrical Game right here on A Blast from the 80s. So I'll give you the clue first, okay? The clue is the song was released back in 1982, okay? 1982. And, okay, another clue, okay, this particular single is sung by two people, okay, two artists on this particular single. I'm not going to say if they're male, female, female, female, or male, male, but there's two artists on this particular tune, okay? Do those clues help? Well, you might need the lyrics first, anyway. So here are those lyrics for today's song. Every night she walks right in my dreams. Since I met her from the start, I'm so proud I am the only one who is special in her heart. Okay, so those are the lyrics. Does it help? Does it hinder? Who knows? What is the song? Do you know what the song is? Do you think you know what the song is, or do you not have a clue? Well, whatever. Have a guess wherever you're listening to today's show and have a chat amongst your friends and family, etc., etc. You never know, you might be right. Have a guess, you just never know. You might be right. And good luck, of course, with all of that. Right then, here on A Blast from the 80s, before we give you the answer to today's Lyrical Game, we are going to go back to 1988 and a bit of Belinda Carlisle with I Get Weak. But before that, a song that was first released back in 1956 by Frankie Lemon and the Teenagers. This is the Diana Ross version of Why Do Fools Fall in Love.

0: So there we go, released in 1988. That was, of course, Belinda Carlisle there, and I Get Weak from the brilliant album Heaven on Earth. That was a particular single that was actually initially for Stevie Nicks, but after a few conversations, it was later decided that the song would be a better fit for Belinda Carlisle. The video, by the way, for that particular single as well is directed by actress Diane Keaton, who also directed Heaven is a Place on Earth, and featured model and actor Tony Ward, who would later appear in Madonna's Justify My Love video. Slightly different between those two, gotta be said. For that as well, you heard from Diana Ross and her version of Why Do Fools Fall in Love. It was a song that was released back in 1981, and it is a song that would reach the top 30 in a majority of countries where it was released, including Belgium and also the Netherlands as well, where it in fact made it to number one on their charts. There we go. Of course, the original was released back in 1956 by Frankie Lemon and the Teenagers. Right then, here on A Blast from the 80s, it is once again time to test your musical lyrical knowledge of this particular decade. Oh yes, it's time for part two of this.
1: What is it? Who is it? This is the Lyrical Game.
0: Yeah, it is time then for today's lyrical game, where I read out to you the first four lines from a popular song from the 1980s, and what you've got to do is guess what the song is, okay? So, here are those clues for you. First, the song was released in 1982. It is a duo as well that released the song, okay? Not necessarily known for being a duo, but two artists that would perform together. Now, I'm not going to say if it's a male or a male, or a female or a male, or two females, okay? But it was two separate people. An extra clue as well, which I didn't actually know until a moment ago, this song has never been performed live by these two artists. It'd be difficult to do it anyway nowadays. But anyway, maybe that's an extra clue. It's never been performed live by these two artists, at least when they were able to perform. So what is the song? Do you know? Do you think you know? Ah, yeah, let's have those lyrics. Here are those lyrics. Every night she walks right in my dreams since I met her from the start. I'm so proud I am the only one who is special in her heart. So what is the song? What is it? Do you think you know what it is? It doesn't matter about the artist. That's not important. The song is, okay? Got to be said, it's never been covered by anybody else. But anyway, what is today's Blast from the 80s Lyrical Game song? Well, time to put you out of your misery. Here is that song.

0: So Michael Jackson, Paul McCartney, or Paul McCartney and Michael Jackson. That was, of course, The Girl Is Mine, released in 1982. Unfortunately, it is time for us to go now, I'm afraid to say. But as always, thank you very much for tuning in today.
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0: So, to leave you for today, we are going to go back to 1988, taken from her debut studio album, which is called Tracy Chapman. This is Tracy Chapman. This is the brilliant Fast Car. Catch you later.

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2: Showers Thursday, low of 13 and a high of 23. Partly cloudy Friday, minimum of 9 and a top of 19. Bendigo's weekend details. Mostly sunny Saturday, 6 low and a high of 19. And a partly cloudy Sunday, minimum 6 and a top of 22 degrees. Reminder, the daylight saving begins at 2 a.m. on Sunday. Clocks move forward by 1 hour.
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10: Hello there, welcome along. This is a blast from the 80s. My name is Gary. Thank you very much, as always, for joining us right here on your very favourite radio station. As always, we have got some top tunes just for you on today's show. We've got your first song and the lyrical game as well, which I think is rather easy. You're going to get it straight away. Trust me, you will, honestly. Anyway, let's go back, though, first to a song that was released in December of 1980 from the album Back in Black. Here is Aussie rock band AC/DC with Back in Black.

There we go. Back in Black there by Aussie rock band AC/DC. It was taken from their seventh album, which is also called Back in Black as well. And it is a song that is featured, or has been featured, in many, many films and TV shows over the years as well. Spider-Man Far From Home and Iron Man as well. I remember those two. It's in. The song itself, though, in 1981, didn't chart particularly very well. It only got to number 37 in America on the Billboard Hot 100. It would chart better, though, in 2012, where it did actually reach number one on the UK and US rock songs charts as well. Again, though, didn't chart particularly very well anywhere else. Australia, of course, where AC/DC are from, not charting particularly well at all. Only has reached number 65 on their chart. Surprising, considering how good that particular song is. So you are listening to A Blast from the 80s. My name is Gary. Your first song from Sam is coming up very, very shortly indeed. We've also got, of course, the lyrical game as well. But if it's your birthday today, this is especially for you.

0: We're playing your memories. Yes, the songs your mum and dad played. The songs your family sung along with. We have the music. We have music memories. 101.5 Fresh Bendigo.
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0: There we go, another classic hit then from the 1980s. That was the Bell Stars there and Sign of the Times. It was the fourth single from their self-titled only studio album, and it was released at the back end of 1982. In the UK, it would reach number 3 on their chart. It would get to number 7 in Norway, number 10 in Sweden, number 3 in the Netherlands, and number 2 in Belgium. It would also make it to number 75 in America as well. And is it me, or does anybody else think that that intro to Stevie Wonder's Happy Birthday is absolutely long? It is very, very long indeed. Anyway, we played that for you as well. Released in 1980, it was taken from the album Hotter Than July. And it was not released, by the way, in the United States. And it is one of his many, many signature tunes. It was a top 20 hit in many countries, including the UK, Germany, Zimbabwe, the Netherlands, Ireland, and also Belgium as well. And of course, we're playing that for you celebrating a birthday today. So happy birthday to you. Right then, here on A Blast from the 80s, it is time for your bit. It's time for this.
1: Bowie, Queen, Madonna, Take That, Beyonce, or maybe Justin Bieber. This is your first song.
0: Yep, it is time then for your first song that you bought back in the 1980s. And today we've got Sam. Thank you, Sam, for your first song. And Sam has said, this is my first song that I bought back in the 1980s. I bought this particular single in December of 1983. And it was by Elton John. The song was called I'm Still Standing. And I have no idea, certainly back then, why I bought this song, but I do like Elton John and I have loved his career ever since I bought this song back in the 1980s, and loved his stuff beforehand as well. Your song is probably my favourite song done by Elton John, and I wish him good retirement as well. Thank you. Can you play my song, please? I first bought that is I'm Still Standing. So, Sam, thank you very much for your first song that you bought back in the 1980s. Here is the legendary Sir Elton John from 1983. This is I'm Still Standing.

0: There we go. I'm Still Standing by Elton John. That was Sam's first single bought back in the 1980s. It was released in 1983. Various countries, various times in that particular year. But it is a single that was a big, big hit for Elton John, peaking at number one in Canada and Switzerland. It was a number four hit in the UK and number 12 in America. Elsewhere around the world, it was also a top 30 hit in the likes of New Zealand and also the Netherlands as well. So there we go. Thanks, Sam, then, for your first song that you bought back in the 1980s. If you want your first song that you bought in the 1980s played out on a future Blast from the 80s show, please do get in touch. You can do so in a number of ways. You can do so via email, via social media, via Messenger. And also, if you know where I live, you can also send me a letter. Do you know what? They don't do that often nowadays, do you? You know, send in a letter, okay? Or a postcard. Unfortunately, you can't, because I can't tell you where I live, because it's all private. Anyway, here are some ways that you can get in touch with us.
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0: Yeah, please do so. We need some 80 songs, by the way. We are running out of these, okay? So let me know what your first song was that you bought back in the 1980s. It doesn't have to be a single that reached number one in the charts, or number two, or whatever. As long as it's your first song and you bought it back in the 1980s, that is all that matters. So please do get in touch. Right, still to come, we've got the Lyrical Game. We've also got some Amazulu as well. And this one from 1982. Here are Madness with House of Fun.

0: awesome 80s. We're not backing away from some of the best music and memories you have. We have the 80s. We have the music. Keeping it fresh, Bendigo's 101.5 FM.
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0: So that was Amazulu then, who were a British reggae stroke ska stroke pop band from the 1980s that consisted of Anna Marie Ruddock, Margot Sangoth, Claire Kenny, Nardo Bailey, Sharon Bailey, and also Leslie Beach as well. They had a string of hits in the 1980s, mainly, it has to be said, in the UK and Ireland, also as well New Zealand and South Africa as well. And the first hit was 1983 release called Cairo, which only reached number 86 only in the UK. Their last hit in 87, I say last hit, Wonderful World, Beautiful People, which was released in 87, did reach its peak position 28 in New Zealand. Their biggest hit in America was Montego Bay, which was released in 86, and it reached number 90 on the Billboard Hot 100. That particular single, though, of course, was a reworking of the 1974 song by the Shillites. As I said, it was too good to be forgotten. Their version, the Amazulu version, did actually better in the charts than the original. Amazing how that happens sometimes. Anyway, there we go. Before that, we went back to 1982 and a bit of madness and a House of Fun, their only UK number one single to date, getting to the top of the charts in 82. It also reached the top of the charts as well in Ireland. It was a number five hit in Australia and a top 40 hit in the Netherlands and also New Zealand as well. Right then, you are listening to A Blast from the 80s. My name is Gary and we've got loads more coming up for you here on the show.
1: This is A Blast from the 80s with Gary Hopkins.
0: Yep, so here we go then, here on A Blast from the 80s. It's time for today's lyrical game. Let's play that lovely jingle.
1: What is it? Who is it? This is the lyrical game.
0: So, this is the part of the show then where basically we read out the first four lines of a popular song from the 1980s, give me some clues, and all you've got to do is guess what the song is. Simple as that. Today it is very easy. Trust me, if you know your 80s tunes, you will know what this song is straight away. Okay, so all I'm going to give you clue-wise, this song was released in 1981. Bit of an early 80s show so far today, isn't it? Anyway, this was released back in 1981. That's all I've given you, okay? Because it's so easy. It's only easy, of course, if you know it. Anyway, here are your lyrics. You've got to speed it up and then you've got to slow it down. Because if you believe that a love can hit the top, you got to play around.

soon you will find that there comes a time. That's all I'm giving you, because the fourth line, I've just realised, is the name of the song. So, three lines today. Extra difficult, who knows? But anyway, do you know what that song is? Do you think you know? Or do you not have a Scooby-Doo? Well, we're chatting amongst your friends and family, work colleagues, people on the bus, people on the plane. Maybe you're on a cruise somewhere, sunning it up with your feet in the air, looking out over the ocean. Anyway, wherever you are listening to today's show, have a guess. And of course, you might be right or wrong, but have a guess. Okay, doesn't matter if you get it wrong. Doesn't matter if you get it right. You don't win any prizes. You just give yourself a good old pat on the back if you're right. And of course, as I said, even, we will play that song a little bit later on.

0: So that is very, very chic-like, if I'm honest with you. That was, of course, Blondie there and Rapture. It was released back in 1981, another early one here on today's Blast on the 80s. It was a top 40 hit basically everywhere where the song was released. And it was a number one hit as well. It made it to number one in America, their fourth and last single to date to reach number one. It was the first number one single in the United States as well to feature rap vocals as well. It also reached number three in Canada, number five in Australia, and also the UK as well. There we go. What a fantastic tune. You just cannot beat a bit of Blondie. Right then. Time here on a blast from the 80s for this.
1: What is it? Who is it? This is the Lyrical Game.
0: Yep, so earlier on today then I read out to you the first four lines from a popular song from the 1980s. A very easy one, it has to be said. The clues I gave you that the song was released back in 1981. And here are those lyrics. You've got to speed it up and then you've got to slow it down. Because if you believe that our love can hit the top, you got to play around. But soon you will find that there comes a time. There we go. That's all I can give you, I'm afraid to say. So what is today's Blast of the 80s Lyrical Game song? Do you know? Do you think you know? Or do you not have a Scooby-Doo? Time to put you out of your misery.

0: There we go. Today's blast on the 80s lyrical game song. That was Bucks Fizz there. And of course, Making Your Mind Up. Now, I didn't actually know that was their debut single back in 1981. They'd only been formed 2 months earlier. And of course, it represented the UK at the Eurovision Song Contest in 1981. Following the win in that particular contest, it reached number one in the UK and other countries as well, and sold in excess of 4 million physical copies. It launched the career of the group. They, of course, are still going, known as the Fizz now, different versions, but Jay Aston and Cheryl Baker are certainly still definitely operating. Still perform music and things like that. But the original group also included Bobby G and also Mike Nolan as well. As I said, they won the Eurovision Song Contest back in 1981. As I said, it was a number one hit in the UK. It also reached number one as well in Ireland, which is where the Eurovisions were held in that year. Also Denmark, Belgium, Austria as well. It was a number three hit in New Zealand, number two in Norway, 5 in Spain, 7 in South Africa, and number 6 in Australia. There we go. So how did you get on with that one then? Well done if you got it right. Commiserations if you got it wrong. We will do that again next time right here on the show. We've come to the end of today's show. Thank you again for tuning in today. It's been a pleasure, as always, to have your company. Don't forget, if you want to get in touch for your first song that you bought in this decade, or anything else to do with the decade, a shout out, a request, a dedication, whatever, please do get in touch. As always, there are a number of ways that you can get in touch with us. You can get in touch with us via this station if you want to, or you can go this way if you want to.
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0: Yeah, please do get in touch. Love to know what your first song was. Anything else to do with the 1980s? Don't forget, by the way, the website has lots and lots more in it as well. Okay. But please do get in touch with us. As I said earlier on, I need some we got new ones. Do need some more first songs bought back in the 1980s. We are running out. Okay, so get those first songs in. So, time for us to go, I'm afraid to say. Yep, and to leave you for today, we are going to go again back to the early 1980s. I'm sorry for all you people out there who love the mid or late 80s. A lot of early 80s stuff for you today. Apologies. Anyway, I hope you've enjoyed it as well. So this particular song charted in 1981 and 1982. It was a top 40 hit basically everywhere where it was released. It would reach number one in Spain and also Switzerland as well, and is a single that is taken from the album Time. There we go. At the time of the release, by the way, this song's music video was the most expensive ever made, with a budget of approximately, how much do you reckon? £40,000. The mostly black and white video features footage of ELO, you got the band, playing the song in a lounge, intercut with scenes in the style of 1940s serial films featuring band members, including Mick Kaminsky, who was no longer a band member or nor had actually played on this song, playing a guitar. Oh well, never mind. Anyway, to leave you for today, we are going to play for you some Hold On Tight. Here are ELO. Catch you later.

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4: Showers Thursday, low of 13 and a high of 23. Partly cloudy Friday, minimum of 9 and a top of 19. Bendigo's weekend details. Mostly sunny Saturday, 6 low and a high of 19. And a partly cloudy Sunday, minimum 6 and a top of 22 degrees. Reminder, the daylight saving begins at 2 a.m. on Sunday. Clocks move forward by 1 hour.
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nothing to lose anyways. Bendy goes fresh on the songs that you remember, and remembering the summer of the 80s. Some big ones in the 1980s, Breaker Morant came out. It got 10 AFI awards and grossed over $5 million. Today's equivalent, $20 million. And there was an Australian science fiction thriller. Never heard of it. It was called Chain Reaction. It was a little bit out there. And they suggested it was a mix between Mad Max and the China Syndrome. I'll leave that one to you. But back here in Melbourne, down at the Mornington Peninsula, there was a group of guys that got together, surfed all day, went to university occasionally, but sang in the pub on a Friday night, and they were a hit. You know who they were? Aussie Crawl. Here's three of their big ones from 1980s. Interesting with all of their songs. They're called maybe The Boys Light Up. What does it really mean? Beautiful People. What does that mean? And Oh Errol. Well, what does Oh Errol mean? So when you're listening to the songs, listen to the deeper meaning. These guys were quite clever, actually. Here they are. Aussie Crawl, Boys Light Up, Beautiful People, and Oh Errol. On Bendigo's Fresh, for more songs that make you feel good, Bendigo's 101.5.

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1: It's Ray with another local and fresh update. From October 1, there'll be some changes to what can go in your curbside organics bin. Food scraps and garden material collected from Greater Bendigo households will soon be processed locally by Western Composting Technology. To maximise the quality of the compost produced, some of the things we used to put in the organics bin will need to go in the recycling or general waste bins. Processing organics locally is an important step towards a more circular economy, where resources are recycled and reused close to where they are generated. It also does create jobs. More details online at the City of Greater Bendigo. 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
3: Showers Thursday, low of 13 and a high of 23. Partly cloudy Friday, minimum of 9 and a top of 19. Bendigo's weekend details. Mostly sunny Saturday, 6 low and a high of 19. And a partly cloudy Sunday, minimum 6 and a top of 22 degrees. Reminder, the daylight saving begins at 2 a.m. on Sunday. Clocks move forward by 1 hour.
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Bendigo's fresh on the songs that you remember and remembering the summer of the 80s. Here's some of the food that we jumped into. Couscous and yogurt, yogurt-covered almonds, Brussels sprouts, pasta salads, onion rings. Well, they were new and inventive because we had them battered and crumbed, and barramundi fish. Another one, kangaroo fillets in butter sauce. Struggled with that a little bit after growing up in the 60s, and my little friend has a go and skip, but some people did like it. Other things that took place in the 80s, how about this? 72 people died on Ash Wednesday. John Lennon was shot. And the ice hockey team, the American ice hockey team, this was amazing. They beat the Soviets at the Olympics, and they made a movie about it called A Miracle on Ice. If you ever want to see a good family movie, that's maybe one for you to watch. And three big songs talking about stomachy things. Rupert Holmes with the Pina Colada song, KC and the Sunshine Band, Baby Please Don't Go, and Don Henley with The Boys of Summer. I'm Bendigo's Fresh for more songs that make you feel good. Bendigo's 101.5.

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1: 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Well, now there is. Shiloh Country.

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1: News. 22 degrees in Melbourne, rain today, 22 is the forecast high. It's 7 o'clock. Good morning, I'm Madeline Burke. Youth crime and bail laws appear to be the single biggest issue driving votes at next month's state election. Kiara Parker reports.
2: The latest freshwater strategy poll in the Herald Sun has revealed 48% of Victorians surveyed nominated youth crime and bail laws as an issue likely to influence their vote in November. While cost of living remains the highest ranked voter concerns, crime has emerged as the most likely to influence votes ahead of housing affordability at 37%, energy and power bills 32%, and state debt and government spending 30%. Corruption and cost blowouts on the big build also rated as a significant concern, with 23% of voters saying it would influence their vote. Almost two-thirds of Victorians say the state is heading in the wrong direction under the Carroll government. Kiara Parker, Melbourne.
1: Three teenagers have been charged over a series of armed robberies, aggravated burglaries and petrol drive-offs across Melbourne southeast last week. Two stolen vehicles were allegedly used to rob mostly lone women. The youths are also accused of chasing a convenience store worker in Blackrock with a machete before stealing cash. At this stage, no charges have been laid over the six robberies. One of the 16-year-olds was on bail. He'll face a children's court at a later date. Black market tobacco shops are finding ways around the state government's crackdown to shut down dodgy operators. The Age reports crime syndicates in some areas have resorted to selling illicit cigarettes only outside of business hours when the inspectors are rostered off. Tobacco Licensing Victoria has issued closure orders to 48 stores in the past fortnight. The Israeli Prime Minister has greeted passengers caught up in a mid-air crisis when one of the two pilots stabbed the other in an apparent attempt to crash the plane. One pilot stabbed another on board the flight from Dubai to Tel Aviv before passengers and crew managed to detain the attacker. This man says he was on board and it's unclear exactly how the confrontation unfolded.
3: It's unclear how the cockpit door was opened, whether someone from the crew opened it so help could come, or if it was forced open. It is unclear. What is clear is that there were two pilots in the front. One stabbed the other.
1: That translation courtesy of the BBC. The plane landed safely in Saudi Arabia. And the British Prime Minister says there are strong indications Iran did play a role in an incident near a Royal Air Force base in England on Sunday. Tehran has strongly denied any involvement. In finance, the Dow Jones is down 443 points this morning, the Nasdaq up 63, and the Aussie dollar buying 69.4 US cents.
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1: Level with Scott West for the most best and fairest wins at the club. The 30-year-old says he wants to continue playing at a high level while also helping his team find success.
5: I'm obviously not getting any younger and father time's actually real now for me, but I think trying to replicate the things that I've been able to do in the past but also shape the guys are going to take us forward. For me, it's always been about, you know, lead first through my football so that I can continue to ask others to do the same.
1: North Melbourne star Harry Sheezel has become the youngest person to win the Sid Barker medal three times, and injured Penrith star Nathan Cleary has picked up his maiden NRL Dally M medal. That's the latest news and sport.
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7: And a good morning to you. A beautiful day outside today. Well, there's water out there, but it's quite nice. It's 18 degrees. A top today for Bendigo of 23 with rain. Tomorrow, possible showers and 19. In fact, tomorrow, 8 to 30 mil, so that'll sort of, that's a wet day. Saturday, showers 19, and Sunday, overcast with 20.
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7: And currently in Bendigo, it's 18. Kyneton, Castlemaine and Maryborough, 17 in Heathcote and Rochester, 20 degrees. Hey, today's the first day of October today, which is an interesting one. Birthdaying today, we've got Dame Julie Andrews is 91. I'm not going to play any of her songs. But it's also World Music Day, so I'm putting it out there for you today. And it's World Coffee Day. So maybe you can mix up some music and some coffee together and come up with some songs that we can highlight in our program on this day at 7:45 this morning. News-wise, talking about a possible extension to the Chinese Museum down there, removing the bamboo garden, and they've got a building going in there that may look like a dragon. And very shortly, one of your requests coming up from a movie that came out in... I'm pumped up this morning, aren't I? A movie that came out in 2003, and the song was by Wet Wet Wet, and shortly one of those crazy, mad stories that comes through. You don't want it, it's just trivial, but they're worth listening to and they're good fun. If you'd like to add to any of that coffee mix that I've given you this morning and you don't need a coffee, you're just pumped up, 0493 143 829, get on the phone, zip it through to me. Talk to you soon.
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0: Better go through some of the songs you remember on this Thursday morning, the first day of October, and every now and then we get these wild, wacky, crazy stories come through. They're fun, they don't mean anything, but hey, it's good to have a bit of fun in life, isn't it? It's called the Fun Files. So here's one for you. Five foods and drinks to avoid before bedtime. Bacon, cheeseburger, alcohol, dark chocolate, curry meat. But now look at the foods you can have before bedtime, the right chemicals and muscle relaxation. Now these include, get a load of this, cherries, milk, jasmine rice, bananas and sweet potato. So taking all that into consideration, I'm assuming a banana, cherry, sweet potato and milkshake sprinkled with jasmine rice would make a nice nightcap.
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0: And Fresh FM local news and events with Darren Kirby. And the Dragon Museum has lodged a plan to build a two-storey exhibition space on the precinct. It would replace the current bamboo garden, and at the bottom of the building would have a display of dragon scales. The Maryborough Little Athletics celebrates 50 years this Sunday with an anniversary at the Jackson Pascoe Reserve, and the Kangaroo Flat Community Centre has a $3 burger day today for lunch, a great opportunity to connect people and also make new social connections. And the Craft and Sorts Market is on next weekend at the Huntley Memorial Hall. Now this is going to be a fantastic event. They have it once a year, and also a great opportunity for you to maybe do some early Christmas shopping. There'll also be the Donut Man, Reiki, tarot cards, a sausage sizzle, which is most important, sauces, jams, vinyl craft, also plants and leather goods, and much, much more. So that's coming up next weekend. We'll give you more details on that as we get closer to it as well. Today being National Coffee Day, I'm looking for coffee songs that'll stretch you a little bit that I can play this morning at 7:45, and shortly a song that came out in 2003 from the movie Love Actually from Wet Wet Wet. I'm Bendigo's Fresh 101.5.

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1: Youth crime has emerged as the leading issue likely to decide votes at next month's state election. A freshwater strategy poll for the Herald Sun found 48% of voters nominated youth crime and bail laws ahead of housing affordability at 37%. Premier Ben Carroll and opposition leader Jess Wilson have both put crime and policing at the centre of their election platforms. Victorian doctors across the state's public system will walk off the job for 4 hours this afternoon amid an ongoing dispute over pay and conditions. Unions say doctors are dealing with increasingly stressful conditions. Shadow Health Minister Georgie Crozier says doctors feel they've been led youth crime laws, a housing affordability at 37%. Premier Ben opposition leader Jen have both put and policing at the centre of their reforms. Victorian doctors, the state's public system, will walk off 4 hours this afternoon amid an ongoing dispute over pay and conditions. Union sectors are dealing with increasingly stressful conditions.

0: 59 meetings and not one offer on the table.
1: Australians will no longer pay surcharges on card transactions from today, but personal finance specialist at Finder, Taylor Blackburn, has told 3AW Breakfast everyday services could soon cost more as a result.
2: You might get a little bit less on your rewards when you get a credit card, and we might see merchants put up prices a little bit to absorb the hit. Good news is you won't get hit with a sneaky charge, and this will just clear it up. You know what you're paying. The price you see is the price you pay.
1: A commercial flight has made an emergency landing in Saudi Arabia after a pilot reportedly stabbed his colleague in an attempt to crash the plane. Passengers and off-duty crew broke into the cockpit to stop the attack after the Fly Dubai jet as it plunged thousands of feet over the Middle East. Saudi authorities arrested the pilot after landing. The British Prime Minister says there are strong indications Iran did play a role in an incident near a Royal Air Force base in England. Five men were arrested near RAF Fairford on Sunday on suspicion of terror and explosives offences. Prime Minister Andy Burnham telling the BBC Iran is a likely culprit.
3: There are strong indications that Iran played a part in what happened over the weekend at RAF Fairford. But of course it remains an ongoing complex and serious police investigation.
1: Tehran has strongly denied any involvement. Victorians are being urged to prepare for potentially deadly thunderstorm asthma as health experts warn of an intense hay fever season. A warm and wet winter has led to increased grass growth and an early start to the pollen season. In finance, the Dow Jones down 443 points, the Nasdaq up 63, and the Aussie dollar buying 69.4 US cents.
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1: Youngest to win a trio of Sid Barker medals. Sheasel says Clarkson, who was sacked by North Melbourne last month, has been influential throughout his career.
5: Obviously to Clarko, who came to the club when I came to the club 4 years ago, and has been massive for my development. I'm so grateful for him and what he's done for me. Yeah, I think I wouldn't be where I am without him.
1: Marcus Bontempelli has won the Western Bulldogs' Best and Fairest for a record-equalling seventh time, tying Scott West, the dog skipper winning the top honour ahead of Ed Richards and James O'Donnell. And Australia has avoided a clean sweep against South Africa, winning a rain-affected third cricket one-dayer by 45 runs. South Africa has taken the series 2-1. And that's the latest in news and sport.
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6: And for Bendigo today, a top of 18 with rain. Tomorrow, showers and 8 to 30 mil with 19. Saturday, showers about 19. And Sunday, overcast with 20.
7: 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Current temperature.
6: Currently 18, Kyneton, Castlemaine and Maryborough 17, and Heathcote and Rochester 20 degrees. Today is the 1st of October. It's National Coffee Day today. How about that? So we're going to have some coffee songs coming along shortly. If you can rack your brain to come up with anything with the word coffee or cafe in it, 0493 143 829.
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1: And today being October the 1st, and we have some birthdays about today. Dame Julie Andrews is 91. Gary Ablett Sr. is 65. It actually takes you back to 1993 when he was 33. He kicked 124 goals in a season. The oldest player to ever kick over 100 goals. And I think at that time he kicked three seasons in a row where he had kicked over 120 goals. How about that? Hey, the University of Sydney was opened on this day in 1850. The Australian newspaper opened in 1864. Australia had postcards for the first time, went on sale in 1875. And the new magazine, The New Idea, opened in 1902. The little golden books, remember those? They are so good. Like, you know, you have a kid coming out now, you just go and buy those golden books. They had some great stories. And one of those great little stories was Pokey the Little Puppy came out in 1942. I'm not sure what your favourite one was, but Pokey was a good one. And the first hidden motor was made in 1984. That's the first Holden motor. Came off the assembly line in Australia in 1984, and I wish they were still going. And the Mad magazine was first published in 1952. And back on this day in 1999, John Lennon's words for I Am the Walrus, which were written on a piece of paper, sold in America for $129,000. And today being National Cafe Coffee Day today, we're going to have a bit of a tribute to all the cafes and coffee shops around town. So I asked for a request this morning. I had one come through from Carol King at the Hard Rock Cafe. She was going through America in Los Angeles in a place called Idaho, which was known, and she saw this place called the Hard Rock Cafe, went in there, had a meal, had a cup of coffee, came out with a song. Little did she know it was going to be a hit, and little did she know there was a Hard Rock Cafe in London, which everyone thinks it was about. It wasn't. It's about the one in America. It doesn't matter. I love the song. Enjoy it, and talk to you soon. We're looking for cafe songs this morning. If you've got any more, send them through. Arrgh.

coming up, national news, then more of the songs you haven't heard for ages from the 70s, 80s and 90s, including featured classic artists and groups. 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
1: News. 21 degrees in Melbourne, rain today, 22 the top. It's 8 o'clock. Good morning, I'm Madeline Burke. Three teenagers have been charged following a police investigation into a series of violent offending targeting mostly lone women across Melbourne southeast last week. Police allege a group of youths used two stolen vehicles in a string of robberies. Detectives arrested two 16-year-old boys and an 18-year-old Springvale man yesterday. The trio charged with a range of burglary, theft and motor vehicle offences. Police stress those charges do not relate to the six alleged robberies, though, and the investigation remains ongoing. Black market tobacco shops are finding ways around the state government's crackdown to shut down dodgy operators. The Age reports crime syndicates in some areas have resorted to selling illicit cigarettes only outside business hours when inspectors are rostered off. Tobacco Licensing Victoria has issued closure orders to 48 stores in the past fortnight. Victorian doctors are preparing to go on strike later today as they fight against working long hours at public hospitals and poor working conditions that threaten patient safety. They'll stop work from 1:30 to 5:30 and rally outside State Parliament. Past President at the AMA Victoria, Dr. Roderick McRae, says the action is a last resort to get the state government to finally listen to their demands.
2: There's a lot of unpaid overtime recall work. It's just not recognised that it's done. And it just contributes to the workforce becoming very fatigued. As they're fatigued, it's almost equivalent to being inebriated. With fatigue, the real risk is they might make an error.
1: An off-duty police officer at a Moorabbin petrol station has ended up arresting three people after spotting two stolen cars while filling up. One driver left the servo in a hurry when he saw the police car abandoning the Subaru, but the man was arrested trying to run away. When the officer returned to refuel, a stolen Jeep Cherokee attended the petrol station. He pounced on the two occupants and both were charged with a string of offences. Passengers and staff are being praised for their quick thinking after a commercial flight over the Middle East avoided an alleged hijacking. The Fly Dubai plane was carrying around 170 passengers when it was forced to make an emergency landing in Saudi Arabia. Israeli officials say one of the pilots stabbed the other pilot, with off-duty crew members helping bring the aircraft to safety. CNN correspondent Richard Quest has told Today the passengers are lucky to be alive.
3: And in this case, it was the fact that they were able to get into the cockpit and then take controls. And then the final bit of good luck and management is that there were two off-duty pilots who were deadheading on the flight.
1: Finance, the Dow Jones is down 443 points, the Nasdaq up 63, and the Aussie dollar buying 69.4 US cents.
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1: Third time, Larky, who spoke at the awards night, is backing the Kangaroos board to make the right call.
5: My time here at the club, I've had eight different coaches, and in the past, whenever we've made a change, it's always been, here we go again, or we're going to have to start this whole thing from scratch. But this time feels completely different. The people we have here at North Melbourne are as bold, strong and courageous as leaders as I've seen in my time at the club.
1: Marcus Bontempelli has tied Scott West for the most Charles Sutton medals at the Western Bulldogs Best and Fairest, and Nathan Cleary has been crowned the NRL's Best Player, awarded the Dally M. That's the latest in news and sport.
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7: And for Bendigo today, a top of 23 degrees with some rain. Tomorrow, possible storms and 8 to 30 mil with 19. Saturday, showers 19. And Sunday, overcast with a top of 20.
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7: And currently in Bendigo, it's 19. Kyneton, Castlemaine and Maryborough, 18. And Heathcote and Rochester, 20. News-wise, shortly I'll be talking about a possible addition to the Chinese Museum in Bendigo, and the outside of the building's going to have like a scales of a dragon, which would be just amazing to have a look at that, wouldn't it? Songs-wise, we're recruiting you a little bit this morning. Yes, that's the word, I'm recruiting this morning. 0493 143 829. It's National Coffee Day today, so I'm looking for some songs with coffee in them, and I'll play those for you at 8:45 this morning. And shortly, one of your requests coming up from George Michael, also one there from Eddie Grant, and some Angry Anderson as well. So a good mix this morning, a good start to the first day of October. Hope you have a good day, and sit back and enjoy the music.
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2: And Fresh FM local news and events with Darren Kirby. And the Dragon Museum has launched a plan to build a two-storey exhibition space. It will replace some of the current bamboo garden, and the bottom of the building will represent a display of dragon scales. The Maryborough Little Athletics will celebrate 50 years coming up this Sunday with an anniversary at the Jack Pascoe Reserve. The Kangaroo Flat has a community centre day today with $3 burgers, also an opportunity to connect with some people and socially connect in your local community. And coming up next weekend, there's a craft and sorts market, and it's taking place at the Huntley Memorial Hall. Now, this is a fantastic market. It only happens once a year, and a great way for you to do some early Christmas shopping. There's tarot cards, there's a donut man, Reiki, sausage sizzle, scones, jams, vinyl craft, plants, and also some leather goods, and much, much more, I believe. I'll tell you more about that next week. Darren Kirby with you this morning with one of your requests from Blondie on Bendigo's Fresh 101.5.

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1: News. 21 degrees in Melbourne, rain today, a top of 22, it's 8:30. Good morning, I'm Madeline Burke. Three teenagers have been charged over a series of armed robberies, aggravated burglaries and petrol drive-offs across Melbourne's southeast. Kiara Parker reports.
2: The two 16-year-old boys and 18-year-old man were arrested following a series of 21 offences allegedly committed by a group of youths last week. Several teenagers allegedly stole two vehicles from outside a Glen Waverley gym, using them to rob mostly lone women, including four last Thursday night, where a 64-year-old woman was dragged by offenders and had her groceries stolen, and a woman was punched in the face and had her designer purse stolen outside Chadston Shopping Centre. They're also accused of chasing a convenience store worker at Black Rock with a machete before stealing cash. At this stage, no charges have been laid over the six robberies. The trio have been charged with offences including aggravated burglary and theft of motor vehicle. One of the 16-year-olds was on bail. He'll face a children's court at a later date. The other 16-year-old has been bailed. The 18-year-old will face court today. Kiara Parker, Melbourne.
1: Police are warning of a new scam targeting the Mandarin-speaking community across Victoria. Fraudsters pretending to be doctors are using AI to fleece victims out of thousands of dollars by getting them to purchase gift cards. There have been 10 reports to police since early September. One victim lost $50,000. Labor claims half of first home buyers
2: court at a later date. The other 16-year-old has been bailed. The 18-year-old will face court today. Kiara Parker, Melbourne.
1: Police are warning of a new scam targeting the Mandarin-speaking community across Victoria. Fraudsters pretending to be doctors are using AI to fleece victims out of thousands of dollars by getting

0: More than 100,000 Australians have bought their first home using the 5% deposit scheme over the past year. The figure follows changes to scrap income caps, boost available places, and raise property price limits. Labor estimates the scheme has saved buyers roughly $1.5 billion in lenders' mortgage insurance fees, but the opposition claims some participants have fallen into negative equity as property prices tumble across the country following tax changes in the budget. Nelson Scott, Canberra.
1: Israeli Prime Minister Benjamin Netanyahu has met the passenger credited with foiling an attempted hijacking aboard a commercial flight. The service from Dubai to Tel Aviv plunged into a deep dive when one of the pilots reportedly stabbed the captain. Passenger Yaniv Hayoun rushed to the cockpit to help bring the situation under control. Netanyahu has hailed the passenger a hero while confirming the incident is being investigated as a suspected terror attack. In finance, the Dow Jones down 443 points, the Nasdaq up 63, and the Australian dollar buying 69.4 US cents.
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1: Richards and James O'Donnell to tie Scott West for the most best and fairest honours. Bontempelli hopes his side can build in 2027 after their season ended at the hands of Adelaide in the elimination final.
3: I think what we saw towards the end of the year was what we need to try and bottle going into the start of next season, and obviously hopefully we're looking at continuing to add to that across the course of the pre-season and going forward.
1: North Melbourne star Harry Sheezel has become the youngest player to win 3 Sid Barker medals following his triumph at the Kangaroos Awards night. And injured Penrith playmaker Nathan Cleary has been crowned the NRL's best player after winning the Dally M medal for the first time. And that's the latest in news and in sport.
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4: And for Bendigo today, a top of 23 degrees with rain. Tomorrow, possible storms and 19. Saturday, showers 19. And Sunday, overcast. Another wet day. And a top of 20 degrees.
5: 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Current temperature.
4: Currently Bendigo 19, Kyneton, Castlemaine and Maryborough 18, and Heathcote and Rochester 20. And nice to have a little bit of that rain this morning, and we're raining with some good songs coming through for you shortly. I've got a request coming up for you for Cold Chisel, and also with today being National Cafe and Coffee Day, I'm taking some requests around cafe and coffees. 0493 143 829. See what you can come up with and surprise me.
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Local news, weather, and local events, updates, kick-starting your day. 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

0: Bendy goes fresh on the songs you remember. It's a quarter to nine. I've still got room for one more song this morning. So I'm looking for something, a classic, maybe going back to the 60s or something like that. Have a think of it.
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0: And today being October the 1st, birthdaying today is Dame Julie Andrews. She is 91. What a great effort she's done. And still performing, I believe, too. Hey, Gary Ablett Sr. is 65 today. And the University of Sydney opened in 1850. Amazing the amount of things that began on this day. The Australian newspaper started in 1864. Australian postcards came out for the first time in 1875. And the magazine The New Idea, which is now sort of maybe an old idea, came out in 1902. Remember the little golden books? So many of them that came out and inspired us as children. And I don't know what your favourite was, but one of my favourite was Pokey and the Puppy. And Pokey and the Puppy came out in 1942. Now, the Holden car, the great Australian Holden car, the first motor that was produced came off the conveyor belt there back in 1948, and we wish that they were still going. And the Mad magazine was also published in 1952. John Lennon did a little bit of work, and he wrote that song, I Am the Walrus, and he put it on a piece of paper. It was sold in America in 1999 for $129,000. And today is National Coffee Shop Day, National Coffee Day as well. It's to celebrate all the coffee makers around the world and also the farmers that do a lot of the work to get the coffee to you and the jobs that it brings to them. So as you have your coffee today, you're keeping people employed, so go for it. Have three or four. Here's your request on our cafe song on Bendigo's Fresh 101.5.

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1: Rain today, 20 to the top. It's 9 o'clock. Good morning, I'm Madeline Burke. Youth crime and bail laws appear to be the single biggest issue driving votes at November's state election. The latest freshwater strategy poll in the Herald Sun has revealed 48% of Victorians surveyed nominated youth crime and bail laws as an issue most likely to influence their vote. Marketing expert and political strategist Toby Ralph says a tough on crime stance is needed to convince Victorians the crisis will improve.
2: The real underlying cause is illegal tobacco. Illegal tobacco has fueled a whole bunch of criminals who are funding young kids to commit street crime. Until you fix illegal tobacco, you ain't going to fix youth crime. And so you've got to address that. That involves enforcement and closures and excise reductions.
1: Finally, some cost of living relief for Victorians, with households being offered free daily electricity. Stephanie Wacklewick reports.
3: Households will be able to run their dishwashers, washing machines and air conditioners for free between 11am and 2pm every day. The Victorian Midday Power Saver was announced by the state government back in March, providing cost of living relief to about 2.6 million homes with a smart meter. Residents are estimated to save between $149 and $1,100 on their annual energy bills, but it will be up to households to sign up. From today, the Carroll government is also expanding the Victorian Energy Upgrades Program, giving households discounts on ceiling insulation and saving more than $400 a year on their energy bills. Stephanie Wacklewick, State Parliament, Melbourne.
1: A commercial flight has made an emergency landing in Saudi Arabia after a pilot reportedly stabbed his colleague in an attempt to crash the plane. Passengers and off-duty crew broke into the cockpit to stop the attack on the Fly Dubai jet bound for Tel Aviv after it plunged thousands of feet over the Middle East. The British Prime Minister says there are strong indications that Iran did play a role in the RAF Fairford incident, which resulted in five men being arrested, then bailed. The base has been used by the US as part of operations in Iran. Andy Burnham has also defended a decision to release the suspects on bail, a move slammed by Donald Trump.
4: I think people need to understand that, you know, when it says released, I mean, that isn't as people might kind of think. It's obviously with the strictest possible bail conditions.
1: The Dow Jones has closed down 443 points, the Nasdaq up 63, and the Australian dollar buying 69.4 US cents. Marcus Bontempelli and Harry Sheezel have made history at their respective Western Bulldogs and North Melbourne best and fairest. Elijah Farfew reports.
5: It's seventh heaven for Marcus Bontempelli as he tied Scott West for the most Charles Sutton medals at the Western Bulldogs Awards night with seven. The dog skipper finishing ahead of Ed Richards and James O'Donnell in the vote count. The 30-year-old Bontempelli acknowledging he wants to continue playing at a high level.
6: I'm obviously not getting any younger and father time's actually real now for me.
5: Meanwhile, North Melbourne star Harry Sheezel has become the youngest player to win the Sid Barker medal three times. The 21-year-old put Luke Davies-Uniacke and Jai Simpkin for the honour as he paid tribute to former coach Alistair Clarkson, who was sacked by the Kangaroos last month.
7: It's been massive for my development. I'm so grateful for him and what he's done for me.
5: Elijah Farfew reporting.
1: Australia has won the third and final one-day international in South Africa by 45 runs after rain brought an early end of play to the match, and Nathan Cleary has accepted his maiden NRL Dally M medal. That's the latest news and sport.
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9: Showers Thursday, low of 13 and a high of 23. Partly cloudy Friday, minimum of 9 and a top of 19. Bendigo's weekend details. Mostly sunny Saturday, 6 low and a high of 19. And a partly cloudy Sunday, minimum 6 and a top of 22 degrees. Reminder, the daylight saving begins at 2 a.m. on Sunday. Clocks move forward by 1 hour.
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11: 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Current temperature, Now in Bendigo, it's 18. 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
1: Rain today, 22 the top. It's 10 o'clock. Good morning. I'm Madeline Burke. Officials in Saudi Arabia are interrogating a pilot who stabbed his colleague in the cockpit of a Fly Dubai aircraft on its approach to Israel. Nine's Europe correspondent Josh Bavis reports.
2: More than 170 passengers and crew have landed safely in Tel Aviv after a terrifying ordeal on flight FZ1073 from the UAE to Israel. About 2 hours into the flight, one of the pilots was stabbed by the other. Passengers and crew rushed the cockpit after the door was unlocked, restraining the attacking pilot and getting the aircraft under control. The plane had violently plunged 14,000 feet in 30 seconds. Israeli officials believe the actions of passengers and crew prevented a 9/11 style attack. Two off-duty pilots were able to land the plane safely in Saudi Arabia. The alleged attacking pilot is an Omani citizen. The surviving pilot is an Indian national who's now been labelled a hero of Israel. In London, Josh Bavis.
1: Fed-up Victorian doctors across the state's entire public hospital system will walk off the job this afternoon as their dispute with the government over pay and condition drags on. They'll rally outside state parliament from 1:30, while Annetta Menkanowska from the Victorian Allied Health Professionals Association has told Heidi Murphy their members are rallying for the third time this year. The trained health workers also demanding better pay and resources.
3: Pay is our big thing that we are asking for, and this isn't to get us ahead. This is only a reflection of the cost of living, inflation, and truthfully just respect. We're wanting the same as other health professionals, and that will help us with retention and recruitment, so ultimately that we do not compromise patient care. We've got no safety net like the nurses do.
1: New polling suggests crime and bail laws will be a major battleground at next month's Victorian election. 48% of voters say youth crime and bail laws are likely to influence their vote, while cost of living remains their biggest overall concern. Three teenagers have been charged following a police investigation into a series of violent offending, often targeting lone women, across Melbourne's southeast last week. Detectives arrested two 16-year-olds.